0: It is so a seasonable and reasonable August day for all. It will be again a little bit cooler by the water's edge. Coming up for your Wednesday night, plan on just a few clouds. Overnight low temperatures will be near 60. On Thursday, it starts to turn a touch more unsettled. We'll see increasing clouds, some scattered showers and thunderstorms, mainly later into the afternoon. I don't think the day is a washout, but you might want to have the umbrella ready to go before you head out the door early. The high temperature in the mid-80s. And we're back to full sunshine for Friday. Your top temp near 80 with a northwesterly breeze. Saturday, sunny, the high near 80. For WATD, I'm meteorologist Josh Nichols.
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2: 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So I've been away for the past couple of weeks. I pre-recorded some shows, but it is good to be back here at the studios of WATD, back into the irregular routine. I did miss a lot of music, though, so over the next few weeks, we'll catch up on some of that together here on Almost Famous. Later on tonight at 9, I'll be joined on the tiny stage by singer-songwriter Matt Bishop, so stick around for that, and let's just jump right into the music. This is an artist who was on the tiny stage a few weeks ago, Kai Manfelt out of Newport, Rhode Island. You can catch his interview and in-studio performance on the Almost Famous page at 95.9WATD.com. 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

awesome new music from Lake Street Dive on 95.9 WATD. It's called You're Never Around. Lake Street Dive, just on the South Shore this past weekend. They played the Cohasset Music Circus along with a date at the Cape Cod Melody Tent. You can find that new single, You're Never Around, on all streaming platforms. And I think I may have caught a Rolling Stones reference in that tune. I'm John Shea. This is Almost Famous, introducing you to independent bands and musicians from across New England, brought to you by Tiny and Sun's Glass. Matt Bishop coming up on the Tiny stage at 9 o'clock tonight. And right now, this is new music from the Blue Light Bandits. The Blue Light Bandits are, I believe, from central Massachusetts around the Worcester area. They have an upcoming residency live at Lou's in Cambridge. For details on that, follow the Blue Light Bandits on Instagram and find this new single on all streaming platforms. 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

Anna Daly Young on 95.9 WATD from here on the South Shore. Her latest single, Blue, you can find that on all streaming services. And find Anna Daly Young playing all over. The dates can be found on her Instagram. I'm John Shea. This is Almost Famous, introducing you to independent bands and musicians from across New England. Brought to you by Tiny and Sun's Glass. Matt Bishop coming up on the Tiny stage at 9 o'clock tonight. And right now, heading out to Western Massachusetts for the Suitcase Junket. The Suitcase Junket, based out of Amherst, they have a new album coming out in the fall. You can pre-save that by following them on Instagram, and they released a teaser single earlier this month. It's called One More Mile from the Suitcase Junket, 95.9 WATD.

0: 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And congratulations to Maggie Hall with Copilot. Just had a new addition to the family, born on July 27th, just after their amazing Levitate Music Festival performance. 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And that new single, If I Lost, you can find that on all streaming platforms from Copilot. I'm John Shea. This is Almost Famous, introducing you to independent bands and musicians from across New England, and brought to you each week by Tiny and Sons Glass. Matt Bishop is on the Tiny stage at 9 o'clock and getting you to the Tiny stage. Still to come this hour, new music from the Aldous Collins Band, Ashley Jordan, Eva Ritchie, Cat Wolf, The Local Waves, Mariah Rose, and we'll kick things off after the break with brand new music from New Hampshire's own Sophia Lee Davis here on 95.9 WATD.
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17: 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I'm Miles Heger. 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

Sophia Lee Davis on 95.9 WATD from New Hampshire. Her latest single, Long As I Can. Sophia took a little break from music, but came back strong with a bunch of new singles. You can follow her progress by following Sophia Lee Davis on Instagram. I'm John Shea. This is Almost Famous, introducing you to independent bands and musicians from across New England. 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Matt Bishop is on the Tiny stage coming up at 9 o'clock tonight. And right now, this is new music from Cat Wolf. Cat Wolf is a member of the Wolf Sisters. A few of them have solo projects as well. You can catch the Wolf Sisters as a band live at Levitate Backyard in Marshfield later on this month on August 26th. And follow Cat Wolf on Instagram for her solo project, including a new single that just came out a few weeks ago. It's called Lucky on 95.9 WATD.

The Otis Collins Band on 95.9 WATD, their latest High on You. The Otis Collins Band just coming off a great set at Scituate Heritage Days. You can catch them at Marshfest on August 30th at Stellwagen Beer Company in Marshfield. This is a cool music festival also featuring Mark King and Friends, Hitch, Donnie and the

Darko's, Good Trees, River Band, Terraplane Lane, and more. I think Zach Jacobson also performing at that event. For details on that, do a search for Marsh Fest on Instagram. Details should come right up. I'm John Shea. This is Almost Famous, introducing you to independent bands and musicians from across New England. Brought to you by Tiny and Sons Glass. Matt Bishop warming up on the Tiny stage this evening. And right now, this is new music from Ashley Jordan. Ashley Jordan is out of Central Massachusetts, now based in Nashville. Coming back, though, for a date in Boston on Friday. She'll be at City Winery. For details on that, follow Ashley Jordan on Instagram. This is called Die First, 95.9 WATD.

The Local Waves on 95.9 WHD, a collaboration with John DeBellis and Adam Freitz, both from the South Shore music scene. That's called Slow Down, their latest single. For details on The Local Waves, including upcoming show dates, both solo projects and the band projects, find The Local Waves on Instagram and also follow Adam Freitz and John DeBellis. I'm John Shea. This is Almost Famous, introducing you to independent bands and musicians from across New England. 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Matt Bishop warming up on the Tiny stage. We're heading that way at 9 o'clock tonight. And right now, this is new music from Taunton singer-songwriter Mariah Rose. You can catch Mariah Rose at the Marshfield Fair. Two dates this summer, August 23rd and 29th. Follow Mariah Rose on Instagram for details on that. This is called Trophy Wife on 95.9.

the very latest from Mariah Rose on 95.9 WATD. It's called Trophy Wife. Mariah is based in Taunton, Massachusetts, and has a couple of upcoming show dates. You can catch Mariah Rose at the Marshfield Fair on August 23rd and 29th. For details on both of those shows and all other upcoming performances, find Mariah Rose on Instagram. And that new single, Trophy Wife, is up on all streaming platforms. I'm John Shea, and this is Almost Famous, introducing you to independent bands and musicians from across New England. 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We have one more track to get to before we head over to the Tiny stage and say hello to Matt Bishop, and it comes to you from Waltham singer, songwriter Ava Ritchie. Ava Ritchie plays all over the South Shore. Follow Ava Ritchie on Instagram, E-V-A-R-I-C-C-I, and she just dropped a new single, too. You can find this on all streaming platforms. It's called Good at Goodbye. From Ava Ritchie, getting you to the Tiny stage here on 95.9 WAT.

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2: 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Tonight, being joined on the tiny stage by singer-songwriter Matt Bishop. 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
2: And you are performing at Bridgewater Music Alley at Black Cat Brew Works. You're going to be joined by Nate Perry and Ragged Company. That's on August 20th. What can we expect that night? Can you give us a little preview?
3: Yeah, absolutely. First off, Nate Perry, it's so funny. I've been playing with them for years, and so it's really funny to be paired up with them again, be able to open for them, which is like, they're such a great band. Play in Boston Calling, they're incredible. So it's awesome to be able to open for them. But that night, I have some brand new music that's going to be never heard before, which is going to be not exactly debuting, but if you want to hear new music that I think is the best music that I have ever written personally, it will be coming out only live right now. It's not on Spotify or anything, so you'll be able to hear all that new music before
2: cool.
3: anyone else does.
2: Your preview of coming attractions.
3: Exactly. Yeah,
2: love
3: exactly.
2: It. You've got the guitar in hand. Let's start off the night with some music. What are we listening to first?
3: Awesome. This first song is called Springtime in Boston.
2: Let's check it out. 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

0: Matt Bishop live on the tiny stage, 95.9 WATD Springtime in Boston. Talk about that song. How did that one happen?
1: Yeah, so that one just came because I was writing a lot of songs that I just thought were just a little too serious, and I was kind of like being organic and vulnerable, but I just kind of wanted to write a fun song. So I was like walking around Boston one day, and just kind of came to me as I was like, I just want to write something fun.
0: You're from the South Shore. You said you're from Weymouth. Take us back to your hometown, your childhood. What music was playing in your house growing up?
1: That's so funny. So I grew up listening to two different types of music, two very different types of music. My brother, I would just steal whatever music he had, which was the newest rap album, or he introduced me to Creedence Clearwater Revival. And then my dad listened to pretty much any 90s worship music. My dad, he's a pastor, for those who don't know. And so I would just grow up listening to like gospel worship music, and then like my brother's stolen records.
0: That's amazing. That's very cool. Like, I'm very curious to hear the when we talk influences later on. But your very first music memory, what comes to mind when it comes to the first time you remember either listening to music or playing music in your life?
1: Yeah, so my uncle, Jim Graziano, he plays for a band, Honey Cuervo, here on the South Shore as well. And he's a drummer, and he's one of my inspirations in music and life. And so growing up, I remember seeing him play like the drum set in his basement and just being so excited about that. So that's really, I feel like, what got me into wanting to drum, which is my first instrument.
0: When did you realize that you had the musical bug?
1: I think when I started to write songs and people were like, wait, that's actually good. I was like, oh, could this be something? I've always just kind of, you know what it was? I learned how to whistle really young, like really young. And people were kind of like shocked that I could whistle so young. And so I was like, I think, you know, it's just kind of always been inside of me. Something, I just love music.
0: Now, I will say, though, the whistle solo, I think, is a lost art in music. Any of your songs have a whistle solo or anything yet?
1: Nothing on Spotify yet, but I do have a song written that will have a whistle solo.

0: solo coming out, which is super exciting.
1: Is that going to be performed at the Music Alley show?
0: Potentially.
1: Okay.
0: Potentially could be there, yeah.
1: So that first show you played in front of people, take us back to that moment.
0: Oh, man. That's actually my first show that I ever played by myself. Was actually at the Midway Cafe in Jamaica Plain.
1: Oh my God, that place is great.
0: Yeah, incredible. And so it was
1: That's a baptism by fire there.
0: Yes, exactly. I was literally like, I just want to play anywhere that they will hear my music. And they were like, hey, we would love to have you on. And so I played there on like a Tuesday night. I had like a bunch of my friends playing in the band and we all played together. And it was so fun because all of our family and friends came out. And ever since then, I was like, this is amazing. I always loved being on stage. So I was like, this is incredible. People actually want to hear the words that I write.
1: What changed about your level of confidence in yourself as a musician after that moment?
0: Oh, I think the biggest thing is that I realized that the only way that I'm going to improve is for my confidence to remain. I think the fact that people were asking me like, hey, like when's the next time you're going to play? Hey, where can I catch you next? Where can I hear your music? That always is a nice bump and a nice boost. And, you know, sometimes people just say it for just to be nice, but then you can kind of see when people are saying it like out of genuine curiosity. And so that helped a lot.
1: Let's hear more music. What are we listening to next?
0: This next song that we're going to play is called Changes.
1: Let's check it out. Matt Bishop live on the WATD Tiny Stage.

0: Matt Bishop live in studio tonight, sounding great with the acoustic changes. Talk about that song. How did that one happen?
1: Yeah, so that one happened actually for the exact opposite reason that the song Springtime in Boston happened, where I felt like I was making a lot of music or writing songs that were too fit into like an equation, like they fit too much into like, oh yeah, people want to hear this. I just wanted to be really vulnerable in a song, and so I decided to write that song.
0: Finding your place here in the South Shore music community. Talk about your journey from just a bedroom musician to playing the clubs, playing the open mics. How did you find your people? How did you find your circle?
1: Yeah, absolutely. It's definitely been a huge help with all the amazing open mics that happen everywhere. It was a huge help in part as well from a friend of mine, Julia Babb. She's
0: great too.
1: She's amazing. She had me play guitar for her for a while, and that really helped me kind of find a foothold of what I wanted. She even let me sing during some of her sets, which was amazing. And so that helped me a lot, getting my confidence up and really just getting a feel of what it's like to play live.
0: For those who have never experienced the community here on the South Shore, how would you describe the music scene from Quincy to maybe Cape Cod?
1: Yeah, I would say people love to see local people thriving, whether it's, you know, a local band that, you know, everyone lays claim to, like, oh, we love the Elevators, or we love any local band that is doing well. I think it's been really cool to see a lot of these people helping each other, you know, really grow in their scene and in their craft, which has been really cool.
0: What has been your favorite moment to date on stage, playing either original music, cover songs? Like, what's been your favorite live music moment so far in your life?
1: Wow, that's a great question. One of my favorite is I was in a battle of the bands in college, actually. It was called Coffee House. And our stadium that we played in, it's literally a stadium that fits 10,000 people. So there was probably somewhere around 7,000 people in there. And we won the battle of the bands, so we were able to perform there. And we got to play a song, and so we got to play in front of like 7,000 people with my band, and it was surreal. It was absolutely amazing. That was down in Virginia.
0: How about just the opposite? How about a moment on stage you'd rather forget?
1: Oh, man. The first time my band ever played at Levitate Backyard, I played there one time under a different band, and we just were not prepared whatsoever. I really wish that we could get a duo after that. I was singing wrong keys. I was singing all over the place.
0: Get a mulligan.
1: Yeah, exactly. That would be huge.
0: So your music is up on all of the streaming platforms. Tell us what's available and maybe what's coming soon.
1: Yeah, absolutely. So I'm going to be working on more of a... I took a long time to produce this last project. So I'm going to be working on a more stripped down, kind of lo-fi album next, acoustic album, which I'm really excited about because it's very genuine, very vulnerable, very authentic with the lyrics and kind of what's being written. And so I think it's going to be really exciting. And I'm pumped for that to come out hopefully this fall.
0: Amazing.
1: Yeah.
0: That's Matt Bishop on the WATD Tiny Stage this evening. We have to take a very quick break. We are back with more stories, more music as well. Matt has the guitar. We're brought to you by Tiny and Sons Glass every Tuesday night here on WATD. It's Almost Famous, introducing you to independent bands and musicians from across New England, and we'll be back in just a matter of moments.
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0: 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Matt's interview and in-studio performance will be posted up on that page later on tonight. And Matt Bishop is the guest tonight on the WATD Tiny Stage. How you doing, my friend?
1: Doing real good, John. It's awesome to be here.
0: Glad to have you here. You're sounding amazing tonight.
1: Thank you.
0: Reintroduce yourself. Who is Matt Bishop?
1: Yeah, I'm Matt Bishop. I'm here on the South Shore. Grew up here on the South Shore my whole life. I'm a singer-songwriter in Massachusetts. Been doing it for a while now, and I love it.
0: And your website, the socials, all that good stuff.
1: Yeah.
0: Where can you be found?
1: So you can find me everywhere at Real Matt Bishop. You can find me on Spotify and everywhere you listen to music at Matt Bishop. Website is MatthewLorneBishop.com. If you're looking for bookings or anything like that, you can find me there.
0: Fantastic. And an upcoming date, August 20th, with Nate Perry and Ragged Company. You're playing Bridgewater Music Alley at Black Hat Brewworks. What can we expect that night?
1: Yeah, absolutely. Expect a lot of songs that are up on my Spotify right now, up on Apple Music everywhere, but also some new songs that I'm playing tonight, but also that you wouldn't be able to hear on the streaming services yet because they've yet to come out. So
0: incredible. You've got a band, too. Who is missing from the Matt Bishop band in studio tonight?
1: Yeah, so one of my best friends, Jacob Romanos, is our percussionist. And so it's just the two of us. So it's kind of like a duo. And so I'll play guitar and sing, and he plays drums. He's one of the most talented drummers that I've met. And so he really adds a whole bunch to the show, which is awesome.
0: Fantastic. Yeah. Let's hear more music. You've got the guitar in hand. What are we listening to next?
1: Yeah, this next one is actually off of you can find it on Spotify. First song off of my new project called Olivia.
0: Let's check it out. Matt Bishop live in studio tonight, 95.9 WATD.
1: Here we go.

0: Olivia, Matt Bishop live in studio tonight, 95.9 WATD. One of my favorites from you, the acoustic version. Talk us through that song. How did that one happen?
1: Yeah, so that one, we wrote like a good portion of it with a past band that I was in. And then it wasn't really our vibe of the band that we were in. And I was like, hey, can I just like have the song? And one of them was like, yeah, for sure. You can just take that for yourself. And so I took it and just kind of wrote the lyrics about my person that I would most likely want to be with, just kind of describing like my ideal person.
0: So let's walk through your songwriting process, whether it's with a band, whether it's solo. How do you typically write? How do you compose?
1: Yeah, I definitely am more of an arranger, lyricist. The best songs that I feel that I've written personally have come out of just sitting down and having already some lyrics established and then adding music to it. So that's normally the way that I go. It's a little different when I'm playing with a band. If I'm playing with a band, they'll come. Most of the time, I had an incredible songwriters and instrumentalists in my last band. They would come with either a lick or a riff or something like that. And then I love to like arrange and put it together in a way that made the song make sense.
0: How has that evolved from when you first started writing music to present day?
1: I wish I had a recording of my very first song. Because at first, I only really knew how to play drums. That was the first thing that I ever did. So I would just have these unquantized drums in a garage band thing, and it would just sound crazy. And then I would just like layer it with a ton of synth and all this stuff. My inspirations have definitely evolved drastically since I first started.
0: You mentioned that the latest project was self-produced. How is your approach to songwriting affected by working with a producer?
1: Yeah, great question. I think really it allows me to have more space to really lock in and hone in on other aspects of the process of songwriting. If I'm not having, honestly, I just get really burnt out very fast if I'm having to do everything like producing, mixing, things like that. And so if I'm having to do all of it, it's going to take a lot longer because one day I'll be like, all right, I'm going to write lyrics and all this. Okay, now I'm going to go do all this over here. Just gets real burnt out real fast. It saves a ton of money, but it definitely allows me to be, I feel more creative if I'm not doing everything on my own.
0: What's a song lyric that you've written so far that surprised you, that you didn't think was inside of you?
1: Oh, great question. Oh, there's this one song that I wrote. It's called I'm Not Dead Yet. And at the end of the first verse, the very first lyric, it's like, I like to push Mongo with on a skateboard because I don't really know how to skateboard. And that one was always funny because it was like, I used to get made fun of for pushing Mongo all the time when you're supposed to push regular. And so the very last lyric is my favorite lyric, I think, that I wrote in that song. Probably still one of my favorites to this day is, because you can fake a personality but never have it, yet being beautiful can build some bad habits. I loved it because it was just this kind of concept of, like, there's some people out here who just have to work a lot harder socially because we're not as beautiful as other beautiful people. And so some other people who are just, like, drop-dead gorgeous and, like, beautiful men and women, it's like maybe don't have to work as hard. And so they build bad habits of being social.
0: And it's true. When you write songs about people, do they know it's about them? Do you ever tell them? What can they guess?
1: Yeah, I'm pretty on the nose about it most of the time. The song Olivia, funny enough, isn't about anybody specifically. It's literally, I chose the name because I think musically it works really well. But most of the time, like I had a song called Letter to Helen. It was literally about a girl named Helen. And most of the time people can get it right on the nose.
0: Did she?
1: Yeah, for sure.
0: Okay.
1: She did.
0: That's Matt Bishop, the guest tonight on the WATD Tiny Stage. Let's do more music. You're sounding great tonight. What are we listening to next?
1: Thank you so much. This next song is actually probably one of my favorite songs I've written so far. It's called 17. And I really, really enjoy it because I've just been getting older and growing up. And I think it's got a good message of making sure that you're really grabbing a hold of every single moment that you're living as you're living it.
0: Let's check it out. Matt Bishop, live on the Tiny Stage. Whenever you're ready, take it away. 95.9 WATD.

0: Nat Bishop. It's called 17, live in studio tonight, 95.9 WATD. When you're playing songs that come from personal experience, are they difficult for you to play? The songs that were emotional back then, are they still emotional now?
1: No, not so much. I think, honestly, if anything, I can really channel it to, I think, give a better performance on stage by using that emotion. There is still a lyric in my song Changes where I say, my brother moved away when I was in the fifth grade, but I still see him now and then. Yeah, he's quite a bit older, but he's serving as a soldier, but I finally get to call him friend, which kind of chokes me up every time I sing it. My brother, he's 8 years older than me. He was always someone I looked up to. And so it's like something where I was kind of got to tell him without like telling him like, hey, like, I'm so glad that, you know, we are who we are now, even though he lives in California right now. That one definitely chokes me up and gets me.
0: You mentioned, you know, your brothers influenced your taste in music, and your dad and your whole family, it sounds like, were highly influential in your taste in music. But I want to talk about your influences. Who did you grow up listening to from your own taste, and who are you listening to today?
1: My biggest inspirations of all time, John Mayer has to be number one.
0: Speaking of Olivia.
1: Yeah, exactly. Wow. And so I love John Mayer. The album Continuum is probably my favorite album of all time. I just think it's so beautiful. The instruments sing just as much as his vocals resonate with people in their lifetime. Stop This Train, just about getting older. It's so vulnerable and beautiful. Every aspect of John Mayer has definitely influenced a lot about how I like to write. He's incredible. And then there's some other ones that are you wouldn't be able to hear it inside my actual songwriting, but like I grew up in love with Chance the Rapper. Like Chance the Rapper was like one of my favorites.
0: Incredible.
1: Yeah, so good. I love John Bellion. John Bellion was always an inspiration of mine. Just think his honest, vulnerable lyricism is beautiful. And I think for me personally, I'm not going to wow anybody with my instrumental skills, or I'm not really going to wow anybody with my playing or anything. So where I really need to shine and like kind of step out is in my lyrics. So a lot of where my inspirations and people that I draw from have been people who are just like beautiful lyricists, like Bob Dylan. I got into him later on in life. I'll admit I didn't listen to him growing up at all, but later on in life, you know, definitely drawing from inspirations like that is huge.
0: How about locally? Who are you listening to locally? You mentioned Julia Babb earlier.
1: Yeah, absolutely. Julia Babb's great. She's amazing. I love Total Strangers. Total Strangers are incredible. I think they're so tight. They put on such a great show. You can go there and the first time you've never heard anything from them and you'll leave being like, wow, that was an amazing,
0: exactly,
1: amazing show. So I think Total Strangers are absolutely incredible. I love what Jeff does for everyone as well. Jeff Rosen, I think he's just so inspirational here on the South Shore, just making so many spots available for people with the open mics and everything he does for the music scene here on the South Shore.
0: What's a song you wish you wrote of all time?
1: So probably Slow Dancing in a Burning Room is one.
0: You're the second one to mention that song.
1: Really? Okay, that's so funny.
0: I think in like the last month or so.
1: Oh, that's so funny. Yeah, I'd say either that

0: song, or it's got to be Ed Sheeran, Thinking Out Loud. I just think it's so beautiful. Or A-Team by Ed Sheeran.
1: Okay, like, take this one step further.
0: Yeah.
1: What's a song lyric that changed your life?
0: Oh, man. I already mentioned it. It was in Stop This Train. But John Mayer talks about his grandparents getting older. And something along of, like, one generation away from, like, facing death. Like, he's talking about this idea of his parents are like these barrier between him and death, and they're the only thing that's protecting him because that's all that's left. And so once they're gone, there's nothing ahead of him except for, you know, death. And so it was just like this look into life and trying to see, like, okay, there really is nothing until here, until then. So what are we going to do with the time that we've been given here on Earth?
1: Okay, so you're in your car.
0: Yeah.
1: There's nobody else in the car with you. You've got that playlist up on your phone that nobody knows exists. Your ultimate guilty pleasure song of all time. What is that for you?
0: Oh, ultimate guilty pleasure song of all time is probably Boy by Charlie Puth. I love that song so much.
1: He's got local ties, too.
0: Yeah, he does. Went to Berkeley, yeah.
1: Actually, I think he went to Berkeley with Lanny Dione.
0: Oh, no way.
1: Yeah.
0: Oh, that's so funny. Yeah, that makes sense, actually. Yeah, he's incredible, just an incredible musician. And my boys and I, we used to always jam to Charlie Puth, like, back with his voice notes album. So good. That's probably my guilty pleasure song that I'm listening to is Boy by Charlie Puth. But that's, like, a good, like, a great song anyway, so I don't know how much of a Charlie Puth of a guilty pleasure song that is.
1: I'll take it.
0: Yeah.
1: Matt Bishop on the tiny stage here on 95.9 WATD. We have, I think, two more songs to go. What are we listening to next?
0: Yeah, this next song is called Blisters, and it's kind of all about making choices, making mistakes, growing up, learning from those mistakes, and just not being afraid or ashamed or disappointed in those things, because those mistakes are what help us grow and make us stronger.
1: Let's check it out. Matt Bishop on the tiny stage, 95.9 WATD.

0: Matt Bishop on the tiny stage, 95.9 WATD. It's called Blisters. Take us deeper into that song, if you would.
1: Yeah, Blisters. So it started as this really fun, like, almost hoedown type throw song with a couple of my buddies. We were all jamming to it. I wrote the lyrics, and I was just kind of like wrote the lyrics right off the bat because one of my friends was like, dude, I have blisters from playing so much. And so he said, like, blisters on my fingers. And I was like, oh, blisters on my fingers. I was like, that kind of sounds like a song lyric.
0: I think it's a Beatles lyric, too.
1: Is it? Oh, dang. I should know that. That's embarrassing.
0: it's all good.
1: And so I was like, oh, how can we turn that into something? And so then I kind of wrote it into a ballad because I didn't really love how it was coming out as the way that it was. And so I just dynamically changed the structure of it a little bit.
0: Well, speaking of blisters, you're playing guitar tonight. You said you started off on drums. Take us through your evolution of instruments. How many instruments do you play?
1: Yeah, so I play drums and then piano and then acoustic guitar, bass, and then I'm learning how to play electric guitar as more of like a hobby, if anything. There are just so many people that are just so skilled at electric guitar. And so when I first started playing drums when I was around 8, I played for years. And then when I was in high school, my parents got me this like drum pad that I could connect to a software on my computer. And with that, I could like make beats. And so I started making beats. And so I started learning some theory, just basic theory, just to be able to make my beats sound good and like throw synths on them and stuff like that. Then taught myself piano and guitar. And then in college, I actually minored in music to be able to like kind of advance what I already knew. And yeah, that's kind of how we've gotten to where we are now.
0: As you've been writing these songs from your early days to where you are now, when did you know it was time to start to record them and make them more permanent?
1: So when I first started recording songs, I pretty much recorded songs as like an outlet of things that I was feeling on the inside. I was like, I have all of this like pent up inside of me. I just need to get it out. And so I started recording songs, showing them to my friends, and they were like, whoa, this is really good. And so I started putting them out for more people. This is in college, for more people to hear. And they're like, oh yeah, this is pretty good. And so now I get to the point where I'm like, if there's just kind of something that I feel like I need to get off my chest or I want people to hear, or if it's like, I haven't released songs in a while, I need to put something out there, then I'll put something out. So I got to the process where I was like, yeah, like I feel like these songs really resonate with me right now. And now I can go back and kind of see it as like a time capsule of how I was feeling in that moment.
0: When is a song finished? When do you know it's done?
1: Never. It's never. I still go back and I'm like, oh man, like the most frustrating thing is when we'll play on stage, and when we play on stage, we'll do something in improv, either like a lick or a riff or something like that. And I'm like, oh man, that would have been so good in the recording and stuff. But that's the beauty of music, is that it just continually evolves and people will riff on everything until it's, you know, it can't be riffed on anymore. And so until I want to release it, I'm pretty basic with my music. Like if the music are cohesive with the lyrics, then I'm like, yeah, this is good enough to release. I don't have like a full band that I'm playing with right now, but if I did, they would definitely be much more of sticklers to like before they wanted to release it.
0: That's Matt Bishop on the WATD Tiny Stage this evening. We have one more break to take and we have a little more time to chat with Matt about his music. We have one more song to go and an upcoming show date to share with you later on in August for you to see Matt Bishop live. So stick around for that. And you're listening to Almost Famous, introducing you to independent bands and musicians from across New England. 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
0: 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And tonight, being joined in studio by Matt Bishop. How you doing?
1: I'm doing great.
0: Thank you again for being here.
1: Absolutely. This has been so fun. This has been an absolute joy.
0: Reintroduce yourself one final time, if you would.
1: Yeah, I'm Matt Bishop, homegrown here from the South Shore. You can find me anywhere on Instagram, Real Matt Bishop, Facebook, Matt Bishop. You can find me on my website, MatthewLaurenBishop.com. And I got new shows and music. And you can find me on music anywhere that streams music, Matt Bishop.
0: Amazing. Let's say somebody wants to actually put money into your pocket and not actually stream your music. What's the best way to actually like purchase your music or support you financially?
1: Yeah, I guess Venmo.
0: Okay.
1: on Real Matt Bishop. No merch or anything like that right now. But the best way to support me financially would either be coming out to a gig or a show. That would be an incredible way to continue to just grow people that are interested in what I'm doing and the music that I'm making. Because that's ultimately what I'm trying to do is I just want my music to just kind of spread as much as possible, and I hope people, you know, really like it.
0: And speaking of which, an upcoming date, August 20th, Black Cat Brew Works in Bridgewater, part of the Friends of Bridgewater Music Alley 2026 10th Anniversary Summer Concert Series, and you're sharing that date with Nate Perry and Ragged Company, who you mentioned you've played with before.
1: Yeah. So the old band I was with, we played with them twice. They're amazing. Yeah, they're a really great band.
0: So you have 1 minute to do your best pitch to get people out to that show. What can we expect that night?
1: Okay, that night, you're going to want to come for a bunch of reasons, two of which is you're going to see a band that played at Boston Calling there, and so you know that they've been tried and tested and that they're going to be great. And you're going to see some new unreleased music that I think is the best music that I've ever written in my life. You're going to want to come out to be able to hear it before anyone else does. And then you're going to want it on Spotify. So then you're going to want to be able to follow and follow us closely for it to be released. Where I'm also playing with a drummer. It's going to be an awesome, awesome, amazing night.
0: It will. Music starts at 5:30. It's at Black Cat Brew Works in Bridgewater. The website for the complete 2026 season is bridgewatermusicalley.com. Looking forward to that. We have time for one more song. What are we closing things out with?
1: Yeah, this song's called Over and Over. You can find this on Spotify and everywhere. This is a song that I wrote. I just wanted to write something cute, and so I just wrote something cute and came out as Over and Over.
0: Let's check it out, Matt Bishop. Thank you again so much for being here. Best of luck with everything. Best of luck on the 20th with Nate Perry at Music Alley, and I'll see you around.
1: Thank you so much, John.
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We have a lot going on this week here on the South Shore, including free live music. 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

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I'm John Shea. 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

0: 95.9 WATD, I'm John Shea, checking in on your latest WATD South Shore weather forecast. We say hello to our meteorologist, Josh Nichols.
1: For tonight, plan on just a few clouds. Overnight lows will be into the mid-60s. For tomorrow, we should see an ample amount of sunshine. The breeze will be more northerly. The high temperature again into the mid-80s. For your Wednesday night, plan on patchy clouds and starlight. Overnight lows will be into the mid-60s. And for Thursday, we'll see sunshine mixed with clouds. There could be a spot shower thunderstorm later into the afternoon. Highs will be in the mid-80s. For WATD, I'm meteorologist Josh Nichols.
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The band is Magic. It's called Rude on 95.9 WATD. I'm John Shea. And hopefully the weather isn't that rude this week. We have a lot of free outdoor live music to check out, including the Project Arts Summer Concert Series on the Plymouth Waterfront. Tomorrow night, it's a swinging affair with Johnny Norton. This sounds like a night of big band music. And our music starts at 6:30 at the Pilgrim State Park in Plymouth.

That's Jet, Look What You've Done on 95.9 WATD. Haven't heard that one in a long time. They were great back in the day. I'm John Shea, hanging out with you and the best songs on the radio. Josh Nichols has his latest South Shore weather forecast coming your way after Billy Joel on 95.9 WATD.

0: 95.9 WATD, I'm John Shea, checking in on your latest WATD South Shore weather forecast. We say hello to our meteorologist, Josh Nichols.
1: For tonight, plan on just a few clouds. Overnight lows will be into the mid-60s. For tomorrow, we should see an ample amount of sunshine. The breeze will be more northerly. The high temperature again into the mid-80s. For your Wednesday night, plan on patchy clouds and starlight. Overnight lows will be into the mid-60s. And for Thursday, we'll see sunshine mixed with clouds. There could be a spot shower or thunderstorm later into the afternoon. Highs will be in the mid-80s. For WATD, I'm meteorologist Josh Nichols.
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Amy Grant on 95.9 WATD with John Shea. 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
1: Jason Mraz on 95.9 WATD with John Shea. Good morning. Happy Wednesday to you, almost halfway through the week. The weekend right around the corner. We have Josh Nichols watching that forecast. Later on this morning, it's the South Shore's Morning News. Larry, Rob Hakala getting things started. And Larry Nelson filling things out while Rob Hakala continues his adventures through grand jury duty, I'm sure. You'll hear more about that later on this morning. In the meantime, more of the best songs on the Radio Collective Soul on 95.9 WATD.

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Keith Urban, 95.9 WATD. I'm John Shea. We are the South Shores radio station. And I have Josh Nichols standing by with another check on your latest South Shore forecast. That comes your way after Wilson Phillips, 95.9 WATD.

0: 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We say hello to our meteorologist, Josh Nichols.
1: For tonight, plan on just a few clouds. Overnight lows will be into the mid-60s. For tomorrow, we should see an ample amount of sunshine. The breeze will be more northerly. The high temperature again into the mid-80s. For your Wednesday night, plan on patchy clouds and starlight. Overnight lows will be into the mid-60s. And for Thursday, we'll see sunshine mixed with clouds. There could be a spot shower thunderstorm later into the afternoon. Highs will be in the mid-80s. For WATD, I'm meteorologist Josh Nichols.

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Bruno Mars, I Just Might, on 95.9 WATD, and I Just Might Be Out of Here. My time for this morning has come to an end. Don't forget, later on this morning, it's the South Shore's Morning News. Rob Hakala getting things started, Larry Nelson filling things out as Rob continues his adventures through grand jury duty. In the meantime, WATD has the best songs on the radio all night and all morning long until we get to the South Shore's Morning News. So thank you so much for listening. I'll talk to you soon. Be safe. 95.9 WATD.

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1: 1 a.m. on your Wednesday morning. Good morning. How are you? On the way, Survivor, Rick James, right now.

Survivor, Eye of the Tiger. 106 on a early Wednesday morning. Good morning. Welcome in. I'm here till 5 a.m. here on 95.9 WATD, your South Shores radio station. Request lines open for you. I aim to please. And yes, I have YouTube up and running till 5 o'clock. Phone number here is 781-837-4900. 781-837-4900. Want to say good morning to Patrick and his dog, Max, in Plymouth. Steve Parker working at Shaw's in Cohasset. And Bob, who works at the Sagamore

has the same. Now, wait a minute. Why did that start like that? That should not be starting like that. Now, wait a minute here. What's wrong with this computer? All right, let me fix it to see what is going on here. Let me try this again. Should we?

Vanilla Dane and Tell It to My Heart on 95.9 WATD, your South Shore's radio station. On the way, I got some Patrick James Band for Steve Parker working hard this morning at Shaw's in Cohasset. And I got some Bee Gees on the way and more

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My Baby, right here on the David Wolfson Music Show, every Wednesday morning from 1 a.m. till 5 a.m. live here in Marshfield at 95.9 FM WATD. So let me tell you, a lot of accidents have been happening on Cape Cod lately because people don't know how to drive or follow the law. Now, over the Sagamore and the Bourne bridges, it has the speed limit 40 miles per hour. And

0: the way I drive, which is very safely, follow the law, use my blinkers at all times. Yes, I even use my blinker coming out of my driveway so the tree in back of me knows where I'm going. I know, I'm a little bit cuckoo. We all knew that when I first started this radio station, so get used to it. All right, up next, the weather from Josh Nichols.
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7: 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What say you? 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
6: 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The verdict finally coming in the Karen Reed trial.
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9: In the wake of a cold front that came through on Tuesday, the stage is set for more beautiful weather as we work our way into Wednesday with levels of humidity that will be in check across Greater Boston, the Metro South, and the South Shore. We'll even have a lovely sea breeze that will be developing into the afternoon coming in out of the Northeast. Temperatures will be into the mid-80s, so a seasonable and reasonable August day for all. It will be, again, a little bit cooler by the water's edge. Coming up for your Wednesday night, plan on just a few clouds. Overnight low temperatures will be near 60. On Thursday, it starts to turn a touch more unsettled. We'll see increasing clouds, some scattered showers and thunderstorms, mainly later into the afternoon. I don't think the day is a washout, but you might want to have the umbrella ready to go before you head out the door early. The high temperature in the mid-80s. And we're back to full sunshine for Friday, your top temp near 80 with a northwesterly breeze. Saturday, sunny, the high near 80. For WATD, I'm meteorologist Josh Nichols.

Hello, night people. This is Steve Pogger, Night Stalker from Shaw's in Cohasset. And when I'm working, I listen to Dave Wilson on 95.9 WATD Radio. 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Go get him, Dave.

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2: 2 a.m. on your Wednesday. Good morning. On the way for music, Huey Lewis. In the news, Human League, right?

Harris in the news and hip to be square. 207 here on the David Wolfson Music Show on your early Wednesday morning. I'm here till 5 a.m. playing the best songs on the radio for you. 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I'm always live every Wednesday, so you can always pick up the phone and give me a call, all right? 781-837-4900. 781-837-4900 is the telephone number.

We in rhymes in the lights in your eyes on 95.9 WATD. Coming up in just a few minutes, I got a request going out to Larry, number one, driving the white van. I have Johnny Cash teaming up with June Carter, and the song is called Jackson. But first, Steve Parker, I know you like WWF wrestling back when it was WWF. And I know you like The Rock. And you said you want to hear The Rock's Pie Song.

0: a story. You ain't gonna believe it, but he's gonna tell you anyway. It's tough to be The Rock. No, shut your mouth. No. It really is. Even though The Rock is the most electrifying man in all of showbiz. You see, when The Rock gets too much of the fame and all the bright lights, he likes to kick back and have a slice of that unadulterated delight.
1: Welcome to Rick's Bakery. Can I help? Wait a minute. Aren't you the famous Rock?
0: Yeah, The Rock, the people's champ in the house. What's happening, Slick?
1: Hey, how you doing, guy? Listen, you got to take a picture before you leave, guy.
0: Whoa. The Rock don't want to take pictures. The Rock just wants a piece of pie. You got any of that in this bakery?
1: I got every kind of pie you can think of. I got strawberry pie, blueberry pie, apple pie.
0: What? No. Whoa. 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Let The Rock tell you a little story about...

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0: Oh, that's the pie you was talking about.
2: Oh yeah, the Rock knows the millions can smell it now. It's tough to be the Rock. No, it really is.

Leslie Gore here on the David Wolfson Music Show on 95.9 WATD. I remember I saw Leslie Gore at City Hall Plaza in Boston years and years ago, part of the, remember the old radio station in Boston, Oldies 103.3 WODS Boston? Well, they put on an excellent concert. Leslie Gore, Chubby Checker. Oh, it was fantastic. Boy, do I miss Oldies 103.3. Great DJs on there, too. Yep, remember Paula Street? Austin of Boston. Remember him? Ah, yeah, just thinking.

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6: Locally strong thunderstorm.
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8: In the wake of a cold front that came through on Tuesday, the stage is set for more beautiful weather as we work our way into Wednesday with levels of humidity that will be in check across Greater Boston, the Metro South, and the South Shore. We'll even have a lovely sea breeze that will be developing into the afternoon coming in out of the northeast. Temperatures will be into the mid-80s, so a seasonable and reasonable August day for all. It will be, again, a little bit cooler by the water's edge. Coming up for your Wednesday night, plan on just a few clouds. Overnight low temperatures will be near 60. On Thursday, it starts to turn a touch more unsettled. We'll see increasing clouds, some scattered showers and thunderstorms, mainly later into the afternoon. I don't think the day is a washout, but you might want to have the umbrella ready to go before you head out the door early. The high temperature in the mid-80s. And we're back to full sunshine for Friday, your top temp near 80 with a northwesterly breeze. Saturday, sunny, the high near 80. For WATD, I'm meteorologist Josh Nichols.

I'm Joe McMillan. You know, the image voice for WATD, the guy you hear all day long, you know, telling you what's coming up and stuff like that. 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

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Steve Parker, you wanted to hear some Leslie Gore and California Nights. It's on now.

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Lionel Richie's All Night Long. 3:35 here on the David Wolfson Music Show. Good morning. So a friend of mine, a radio disc jockey, passed away. He went up to DJ Heaven. I read on his Facebook page last week, and it says, on my way to Cape Cod Hospital. That was on July 21st. Then just the other day, yesterday, I went onto Facebook and it says, he passed away. His name was Billy Teed. He worked at many Cape Cod radio stations.

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4: In the wake of a cold front that came through on Tuesday, the stage is set for more beautiful weather as we work our way into Wednesday with levels of humidity that will be in check across Greater Boston, the Metro South, and the South Shore. We'll even have a lovely sea breeze that will be developing into the afternoon coming in out of the northeast. Temperatures will be into the mid-80s, so a seasonable and reasonable August day for all. It will be, again, a little bit cooler by the water's edge. Coming up for your Wednesday night, plan on just a few clouds. Overnight low temperatures will be near 60. On Thursday, it starts to turn a touch more unsettled. We'll see increasing clouds, some scattered showers and thunderstorms, mainly later into the afternoon. I don't think the day is a washout, but you might want to have the umbrella ready to go before you head out the door early. The high temperature in the mid-80s. And we're back to full sunshine for Friday. Your top temp near 80 with a northwesterly breeze. Saturday, sunny, the high near 80. For WATD, I'm meteorologist Josh Nichols.

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Berlin, no more words on 95.9 WATD, your South Shore's radio station. Well, you know what I'm going to do about now? It's been so darn hot outside. I think I'm going to cool you guys off right now. Just trying to find the right song to do it. Let me see. Trying to find a Christmas song. Yeah, I know. I'm crazy.

I had to play that just to cool you off. It's been so darn hot outside lately.

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1: 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Good morning on the way, Leafs of Stansfield. 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

my car, I couldn't believe my eyes. The little Nash Rambler was right behind. I think that guy could fly. Beep, beep, beep, beep. His horn went beep, beep, beep. Now we're doing 110. This certainly was a race. For Rambler to pass a caddy would be a big disgrace. The guy must have wanted to pass me out and kept on tooting his horn. I'll show him that a Cadillac is not a car to scorn. Beep, beep, beep, beep. His horn went beep, beep, beep. Now we're doing 120 as fast as

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0: The Pointer Sisters. I'm so excited right here on 95.9 WATD. You know, I haven't put anyone on the ear at all this morning, so why don't I put on Bill from East Falmouth on the radio. Good morning, Bill.
1: Good morning, David. How you doing this morning?
0: I'm doing great. How are you, Bill?
1: I'm very good. I'm making my way into work next morning.
0: And where do you work, Bill?
1: I work for the town of Marshfield, water department.
0: Oh, we love you, Bill. Thank you. Thank you for doing that, and I'm working for the town of Marshfield. So how is the traffic? I bet there's no traffic.
1: No, that's one reason I come in this early. There's nothing, no traffic this morning.
0: Now let me ask you, do you drive with your windows down, or do you have on the air conditioning?
1: I'm one of those weird people. I have both. I have the window down with the air conditioning on.
0: Really?
1: I like to have a little bit of the fresh air and the cool air.
0: You know, I never tried that before, Bill. I never tried that because I have a sunroof. So I always open up all my windows and my sunroof. But I never thought to turn on the air conditioning with my windows open as well. I think I'm going to try that, Bill.
1: It just gives a little different feel. You know, you get the fresh air and the cool air.
0: I like that. I'm going to try that on the way home. Hey, Bill, what can I play for you, my friend?
1: You can play anything by Chicago, my favorite band. I love Chicago.
0: Awesome, Bill. Thank you for the call. And what is your favorite South Shores radio station, Bill?
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0: 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Let's check that weather forecast. Here's Josh Nichols.
1: In the wake of a cold front that came through on Tuesday, the stage is set for more beautiful weather as we work our way into Wednesday with levels of humidity that will be in check across Greater Boston, the Metro South, and the South Shore. We'll even have a lovely sea breeze that will be developing into the afternoon coming in out of the Northeast. Temperatures will be into the mid-80s, so a seasonable and reasonable August day for all. It will be, again, a little bit cooler by the water's edge. Coming up for your Wednesday night, plan on just a few clouds. Overnight low temperatures will be near 60. On Thursday, it starts to turn a touch more unsettled. We'll see increasing clouds, some scattered showers and thunderstorms, mainly later into the afternoon. I don't think the day is a washout, but you might want to have the umbrella ready to go before you head out the door early. The high temperature in the mid-80s. And we're back to full sunshine for Friday, your top temp near 80 with a northwesterly breeze. Saturday, sunny, the high near 80. For WATD, I'm meteorologist Josh Nichols.
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Hi, everybody. It's Frank from Marshfield. David called me and asked if I would do a radio ID, and I said, well, you know, I heaven knows I can't sleep at night anymore. So I said, sure, why not? Well, what do I do? Okay, this is Frank from Marshfield, and you're listening to David Wolfson on WATD.

Well, time for me to fly on out of here on 95.9 WATD, making room for Rob Hackler and Dan McCready, and Jason will be along too. I'll be back here next Wednesday morning, 1 to 5, all right? Here's Bonnie Ray.

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0: ABC News, I'm Dave Packer. Voters in six states Tuesday choosing candidates for November. In the South Carolina Republican Senate special election primary, ABC News projecting Darlene Graham, sister of the late Senator Lindsey Graham, will face Ralph Norman in a runoff. And ABC News projecting Lisa Damith wins the Minnesota Republican gubernatorial primary, besting MyPillow founder Mike Lindell, who is having trouble accepting defeat.
1: I'm not going to sit by until these numbers are explained. Someone's going to have to explain to me why we were polling 7 and 9 and these numbers came in.
0: President Trump confirming in a report that when he departed the NATO summit in Turkey last month, he was spirited off the old Air Force One and onto a military jet using a catering truck. A Marine veteran reunited with his family after he was held in a Russian prison for 4 years. Robert Gilman released on humanitarian grounds amid growing concerns for his health, and he was taken to a Texas hospital. This is ABC News. It's been a year since the National Guard was deployed to Washington, D.C. to tackle crime in the district. Brigadier General Leland Blanchard wouldn't comment on crime data, but tells us that what his troops are doing is working.
2: Well, I can't really talk to the things that happened before we got here, right? I've got to focus each and every day on the men and women that are under my charge. And so from my perspective, if you're the victim, that's one too many. And so our charge is to make sure that each and every day we're out there on the streets, we're where the community needs us to be, and we're going to respond.
0: The mission's been extended through January of 2029. Chicago Bears safety Kobe Bryant will miss 4 to 6 months after he had surgery on his injured left knee. Bryant was signed to a $40 million three-year deal as a free agent. Actor and comedian Tiffany Haddish has pleaded guilty to a misdemeanor alcohol-related driving charge stemming from a 2022 traffic arrest in Georgia. Other charges were dropped. Dave Packer, ABC News.
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5: 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That's why the Salvation Army of Plymouth is gearing up to host a Stuff the Truck event at Walmart 300 Colony Place in Plymouth, making it easy for shoppers to give local students a strong start to the school year. 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And WATD will be there on Friday, August 21st from 10 to 3. All school supplies collected during the campaign will stay in the local community, directly benefiting Plymouth area students. 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
13: 505, the Marshfield temperature, 67 degrees. Good morning. I'm Rob Hakala. The South Shore's morning news is underway. Great to have you here. It is Wednesday, the 12th of August, 2026. 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The WATD South Shore weather forecast will have sunshine, a few early clouds, then sun, a few puffy clouds, a high 85 for your Wednesday. This evening, scattered clouds, a low risk of a shower or thunderstorm, a low down to 62. Tomorrow for your Thursday, variable sun and cloud mix with a hit or miss shower or thunderstorm, mainly late in the day, 84. And for Friday, some sun, clouds, a pop-up afternoon shower could occur, a high near 80. We'll have a full look at the traffic and the weather coming up on the 9s on 95.9 WATD. WATD News, time now, 5:06.
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13: 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All right, let's get a look at the early drive. We do have reports of trouble on Route 24. We had a crash reported 24 north on the off-ramp to 93. 24 north on the off-ramp to 93 in Randolph. Might be the ramp to 93 south, 24 north to 93 south, but use some caution there. Reports of a vehicle that may have gone off the road. Then seeing some building volume 93 getting onto the expressway from Route 37 onto the expressway north there in Braintree. No issues on the expressway up into the O'Neill Tunnel. Route 3 looks good along the South Shore and no reports of any troubles at the Cape Bridges. Traffic on the 9s every morning. Traffic emergencies when they happen on WATD. Now the updated South Shore weather. Not a bad day today for your Wednesday. And with the humidity levels lowered, it feels pretty good as well. We'll have mostly sunny skies, a few puffy clouds, 85 today. Tonight, scattered clouds, a low risk of a shower or thunderstorm, 62 for the low. Tomorrow, a variable mix of sun and clouds, maybe a hit or miss shower or thunderstorm, mainly later in the day, 84 for Thursday. Friday, sun, some clouds, a pop-up afternoon shower could occur, a high near 80. Right now, outside our studio, 66 degrees in Marshfield at the weather station, WATD. Good morning. WATD News, time now is 5:10. On a Wednesday morning.

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Business news and sports with Brendan Connolly. Everything you need to start the day. Now, here's your host, Rob Hakala.

0: good morning and welcome. The South Shore's morning news underway. It is Wednesday, the 12th of August, 2026. I'm Rob Hakala with the morning team. We're going to be with you through the morning as we get you up and going, out of the door, off to work, informed. The South Shore's morning news, 5 to 10, Monday through Friday. Great to have you here. I'm Rob Hakala with the morning team. Temperature outside, 66 degrees. We will have a nice day today with sunshine, a few puffy clouds, a high today of 85. Early on Route 24, we did have reports of a crash, 24 north on the ramp to 93 south. Use some caution at the top end of 24, approaching 93 in Randolph. We'll keep you updated with the traffic and the weather every 10 minutes on the nines. 95.9 FM, WATD streaming, 95.9WATD.com. 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A-U-D-A-C-Y. That's the Odyssey app. And if you have a smart speaker, you can say play WATD. Well, Christine is off today, as we heard from David. We do have a substitution in the newsroom this morning. Dan McCready filling in this morning. Good morning to you, Dan. Good to see you on a Wednesday. Dan will be up at 5:30 with the morning's top stories. He'll let us know what's going on around the South Shore. We'll also have national and world news from ABC News at the top of the hour. Sports, another loss for the Red Sox last night, losing to the Blue Jays 5-3, so that makes it now four losses in a row. They will try and, again, turn things around tonight. It is game three of a four-game series against the Blue Jays, so Sox and Blue Jays in Toronto tonight at 7:07. All right, final walk around for the Patriots as the Patriots and the Colts held joint practice yesterday in Foxborough in preparation for tomorrow's preseason game between the Patriots and the Colts. We'll talk a little bit more about that coming up in the morning sports. Text line is available, 781-837-4900, 781-837-4900. 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I want to say good morning to Steve Parker, who checked in on the text line. Good morning to you, Steve. Great to hear from you always. We appreciate the 5 o'clock hour text, 781-837-4900, 781-837-4900. Text into the show. We also want to give a shout-out to David Wolfson. Great show from the overnight. He is driving back. We'll see if he we had a listener that called in that said he likes to use windows rolled down and the air conditioning, and David said he's going to try that, so we'll see how that goes. David, are you trying the air conditioning and the windows down? Probably has the sunroof open. I know he loves doing that. David Wolfson making his way back to the Cape after another great overnight show. Good music, a lot of fun. David, thank you. He is live from 1 to 5. How many radio stations can you call the phone between the hours of 1 and 5 and have someone actually answer the phone? I ask you that question. It doesn't happen very often, not these days. Very hard. Most radio stations, it's just a computer. But at WATD, there's a live person, at least a few nights a week. We have David Wolfson from 1 to 5 on Wednesdays and Patrick Ryan in on Thursdays from 1 to 5. So there you go. You can call David. He puts you on the radio as well sometimes, just like he did this morning, and it's a lot of fun. And he plays a good variety of music, so he has a little bit more leeway in the overnight than we would have in the daytime. So you can call in and have some fun songs. Dan McCready makes requests as well to David Wolfson as well. So that was great as well. So tune in and listen to David Wolfson from 1 until 5 on Wednesdays. All right. Okay. He says he tried the air conditioner and the windows open. I was freezing, so I shut off the air conditioner. But thank you, Bill. I think he did appreciate you still calling in, and he did try your suggestion. All right, let's see. Lindsey Clancy's murder trial resumed in Plymouth Superior Court. Testimony from a second psychiatric nurse practitioner who treated Clancy. Let's get the recap on that. We'll get some audio. CBS Boston, this is Penny Commit reporting. Let's listen.
1: Lamotrigine, 25 milligrams. Seroquel, 300 milligrams.
2: Those were just some of the drugs prescribed to Lindsey Clancy in late 2022, weeks before she killed her three children.
3: And you were invested in this patient's care, weren't you?
1: Yes.
2: Psychiatric nurse practitioner Rebecca Gelada specializes in postpartum care. She met with Lindsey three times, but received multiple patient portal messages from Lindsey as she trialed different medications.
3: I panicked last night and just took Ativan and Benadryl. I feel like I'm going to die and I don't care. What do I do about this? I'm willing to try anything. I feel like we are throwing all these different meds at my insomnia when the root cause is Ativan dependence. I feel addicted to it and I feel like I'm not being heard. What can I do? I really need help.
2: Patrick Clancy soon became more involved with Lindsey's care, according to Nurse Gelada. But when she suspected Lindsey may have underlying bipolar disorder...
1: I recall Patrick saying, my wife is not bipolar. Lindsey looked at me. She did not say anything.
2: Per Nurse Gelada's recommendation, Lindsey checked herself into an outpatient program at Women and Infants, but was discharged.
4: Did you know that, in fact, they wouldn't accept her into the postpartum program because of their concern that she had been over-medicated by drugs and they wanted to find out?
1: I can't speak to that.
3: Did you ever have any concerns based on your contact with Lindsey Clancy that she was suffering from postpartum psychosis?
1: I did not.
2: And before testimony even began...
5: I'm a Massachusetts social worker, and I also...
2: The defense argued to add a witness, a former employee of McLean Hospital who posted this now viral TikTok.
6: I can't imagine that that witness would be allowed to give her, in a sense... review of McLean's. This is not TripAdvisor.
2: The judge says he's taking that under advisement, and today was actually Lindsey Clancy's birthday. It appeared that several people who knew her and postpartum advocates made a point to come and show support in the courtroom today.
0: All right, that was, of course, yesterday, the 11th of August. That is CBS Boston's Penny Commit. All right, let's get the update now on traffic and weather on WATD. We update it every 10 minutes in the morning, and 24 North, we've got a crash on the ramp 24 North to 93 South, so expect delays there. That's 24 North, and that's the ramp that goes to the left there, getting on to 93 Southbound. 24 North to 93 South, a crash on that ramp, a vehicle went off the road. 93 northbound is a little slow in Braintree, getting onto the expressway. The expressway, some pockets around Neponset, Morrissey, and Columbia. Not seeing any big delays on Route 3. We got a nice ride there from Plymouth to Weymouth. Traffic on the nines every morning. Traffic emergencies when they happen on WATD. 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
7: We have a decent summer day coming up here across all of Greater Boston, the Metro South, and the South Shore. We're starting out with low temperatures into the low 60s. We'll climb into the mid-80s for highs today with an ample amount of sunshine. A northeasterly sea breeze will set up shop, so our South Shore beaches will be a little bit cooler, largely into the upper 70s. Coming up for tonight, look for just a few clouds, a comfortable summer night, the overnight low temperature close to 60. It'll be a little bit more unsettled for the day on Thursday. Clouds will be on the advance with scattered showers and thundery downpours developing later into the afternoon. The high temperature will be into the mid-80s. We're back to sunshine for Friday with a high near 80 with a freshening northwesterly breeze. And on Saturday, look for an ample amount of sun near top temp, close to 80. Next weather in just 10 minutes. For WATD, I'm meteorologist Josh Nichols.
0: Thank you, Josh, and good morning to you. And right now, outside our studio in Marshfield, 66 degrees at the weather station, WATD. Sports next.
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9: 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Good morning. I'm Rob Hakala. Ernie Clement drove in the tie-breaking run in the sixth inning. Brett Bateman had two RBIs, and the Blue Jays beat the Red Sox 5-3. 5-3 last night. Zidane Rafaela and Willier Abreu hit solo home runs, but the Red Sox lose their fourth straight. The Red Sox will try to again turn things around tonight when they continue their series against the Toronto Blue Jays. That is at 7:07 in Toronto. Ranger Suarez expected to get the start for the Red Sox. All right, so joint practice yesterday with the Patriots and the Colts. Daniel Jones, Drake May both had highlights during the joint practice between the Colts and Patriots. But practice is all the quarterbacks will be doing as their teams prepare to meet in their preseason opener. May coming off a second-place finish in MVP voting last season, and Jones, who's looking to build on a promising start to 2025 before he suffered a torn Achilles tendon in December. They are expected, of course, in the preseason game tomorrow. They'll be expected to be watching from the sideline for the game. And that'll be tomorrow night in Foxborough at 7:30. And that's your update on sports on WATD.
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11: From ABC News, Wall Street Now. Stock futures were higher overnight ahead of a government report that's expected to show only a slight rise in monthly inflation. On Tuesday, the major averages posted losses, with the Dow and S&P each giving up a third of a percent, the Nasdaq 6/10. Deadly Iranian-backed attacks on ships in the Red Sea and Gulf of Oman Tuesday raised concern about the reopening of the crucial Strait of Hormuz, sending oil prices higher. Brent crude overnight was again approaching $90 a barrel. Amid growing public skepticism, another community is tapping the brakes on automated license plate readers. A police officer in New Bedford, Massachusetts, is accused of using the Flock technology to track an ex-partner. Tourism in Spain has gotten a major boost this week as millions of tourists flock to the country to see the nation's first total solar eclipse since 1905. In the United States, the moon will throw just a little shade on Boston and New York this afternoon. Jim Ryan, ABC News.
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12: August 12, 1972. The last American combat troops leave Vietnam. All remaining U.S. troops are withdrawn the next year as part of the Paris Peace Accords. Vietnam is reunified under communist rule more than 2 years after that ceasefire agreement is reached. 1944. Joseph P. Kennedy Jr., older brother of future President John F. Kennedy, is killed during World War II. The 29-year-old Kennedy and his co-pilot die when their Navy plane, filled with explosives, blows up over Britain. 2004.
13: And so my truth is that I am a gay American.
12: New Jersey's Governor Jim McGreevy says he'll resign after saying he had an extramarital affair with a male aide. The aide, Golan Sapel, denies having an affair. He claims the governor sexually harassed him. McGreevy steps down 3 months later. 2000. tragedy for Russia's Navy in the Barents Sea, part of the Arctic Ocean. That's where the nuclear submarine Kursk explodes and sinks during naval exercises, killing its entire 100.

0: 118-man crew. And 1881, Cecil B. DeMille, the movie producer and director whose films include The Ten Commandments,
1: "Remember this day when the strong hand of the Lord leads you out of bondage,"
0: is born in Ashfield, Massachusetts. Today in history, August 12th, Carlotta Bradley, The Associated Press.
2: 5:28 on WATD. Traffic and weather is coming up next on the Nines. But first, the Car Chronicles.
3: Helping auto parts flow better across the border. This is Jeff Gilbert with the Car Chronicles. The border crossing between Detroit and Windsor, Ontario, was one of the most important for car companies, and the addition of a new bridge, which is a third crossing, will be a big help.
4: It is a huge upgrade in many different ways.
3: Glenn Stevens said the advocacy group Mish Auto, he says whatever the outcome of trade negotiations, millions of dollars worth of parts need a smooth way to cross the U.S.-Canada border every day.
4: If there was any country in the world where we should be strong as a trade partner, an international security partner, and as a friendly nation that travels back and forth for travel and tourism and worker commute, it is Canada.
3: The auto industry supply chain has been set up considering the U.S., Canada, and Mexico essentially one big market. With the Car Chronicles, I'm Jeff Gilbert.
2: Thanks, Jeff. And coming up, we have the 5:30 news. We'll check in with Dan McCready and get the morning's top stories. And next half hour, we'll have our world-famous list of celebrity birthdays. And much like the eclipse, the planets are aligning. Dan, Jason, and myself coming up with the birthdays after 5:45. Something you don't want to miss. Right now, traffic and weather in the Nines, 5:29. We have a crash on the top end of 24, 24 north, off-ramp to 93, southbound in Randolph, a left-lane crash on that ramp. So that's 24 north, and that's the ramp that goes to the left there onto 93. 93 northbound is slow in Braintree, getting onto the expressway. The expressway is slow from around Neponset up towards Andrews Square. Route 3 looks good along the South Shore. South Shore weather for today, we're going to have mostly sunny skies, few puffy clouds, but overall looks good. Tonight, we'll have scattered clouds, a low risk of a shower or thunderstorm. High today up about 85. Tonight's low 62, and then tomorrow, a mix of sun and clouds with a hit or miss shower or thunderstorm, mainly late on Thursday, 84. Right now, 66 in Marshfield. Good morning, 5:30.
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6: 66 degrees outside of our South Shore studios at 5:30. Good morning. 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A former McLean Hospital employee found on TikTok was presented as a possible witness to testify in the Lindsay Clancy murder trial and was discussed in court yesterday. Defense attorney Kevin Reddington saying she was a former employee who posted a TikTok video disputing a prosecution witness's testimony.
7: She left, as the court is aware from the motion. I vetted her out. I obviously would be concerned if there's any so-called axe to grind, if you will, any lawsuits pending. Were you fired? Did you have any difficulties? Any claims for harassment, hostile workplace? Absolutely nothing. She has friends that are still employees that still work at McLean. And I do not know this woman. I have literally never met her. Her involvement in this case came about after one of the prosecutors, I don't recall which, made it out on direct examination that McLean is some kind of a five-star institution where the doctors, the psychiatrists, the psychotherapists, the counselors were all banging into each other in the hallway trying to interview Ms. Clancy, who was just blithely refusing care and treatment, which is not the case.
6: The prosecution questioned her qualifications to speak on the matter.
8: that she outlines in this video her experiences at McLean and her observations and how they are different from what was portrayed in that particular witness's testimony. But in the course of this trial, we not only have that particular witness's testimony, we have records from McLean, and the records speak from themselves about what she was offered, what she did, what she declined, what the contact was with each and every person who wrote a note in that record.
6: Judge Sullivan said he'll take it under advisement. The Duxbury mother is facing murder charges for the 2023 deaths of her children, Cora, Dawson, and Callan. Court resumes this morning at 9 a.m. Russia has released an American military veteran, allowing his return to the U.S. after 4 years of what his family and U.S. officials allege was wrongful incarceration and abusive treatment that left him near death. Robert Gilman, formerly of Lowell, was freed after President Donald Trump said he spoke to Russian President Vladimir Putin. Trump said Gilman was released on humanitarian grounds and Russia asked for no one in exchange. The 32-year-old teacher and former Marine was on his way to a U.S. military hospital in Texas. That's according to Global Reach, a group that's been working to free him and other American detainees abroad. WATD News Time, 5:34. More of the day's top stories still to come.
9: Here in the wild suburbs of Massachusetts, we observe a rare creature in its natural habitat, a distracted parallel parker.
10: I barely touched it.
9: But the damage is done. The rear bumper now resembles a crumpled accordion. Nearby, another victim of modern life. Ah, yes. The feral shopping cart attack. A devastating strike to the passenger side door. 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
6: 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Congressman Seth Moulton called into the South Shore's Morning News Monday morning to discuss his campaign to replace incumbent Senator Ed Markey.
12: Ed and I agree on most policies. Frankly, there's not much difference between us in terms of policy. But there's a big difference in approach. And the very first vote that I will take in Washington is not for Chuck Schumer. I think we need new leadership at the top of the Democratic Party as well. I'm also not going to vote for 61 Trump nominees. Senator Markey just went along with Schumer to support 61 Trump nominees, including Marco Rubio for Secretary of State, who are wreaking havoc across the country and across the globe. I'm not afraid to challenge the Democratic establishment. I'm also someone who wants to get things done. You know, you talked about how everyone knows one thing about the Democratic Party, which is that we're opposed to Trump. But what about having an agenda ourselves? Right? I've put forward the most aggressive affordability agenda of anybody in Massachusetts because it plants the flag in the ground and says that housing, health care, and education should just be human rights. And that means we need to bring down costs for all of those things. Bring down housing costs, bring down health care costs, make sure everybody in America has health care because health care for all should be a human right. And also make sure that our education system is prepared to meet the challenges of a new world. I mean, we've got a new generation of challenges. And the idea that 80-year-old senators, a senator who would be 86, closer to 90 than 80 by the end of his next term if he's reelected, the idea that that generation is going to solve AI or prepare our kids for an automated world, just not realistic. We've got a new generation of challenges, and we need a new generation of leaders to take them on.
6: And that primary will take place on September 1st. The search for life in the rubble of Colombia's powerful earthquake is growing more desperate as search teams push up against a key time threshold to locate survivors before it's too late. The devastation is testing Colombia's new president as his government scrambles to respond to the natural disaster and ensure aid makes it to the vulnerable communities most affected by Monday's quake, and more than 100

0: learning space.
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2: Now, WATD traffic and weather on the nines.
3: Good morning. It's 5:39, and taking a look at the early ride, Route 24 on the northbound side, slowing down before 139 in Stoughton as you make your way up towards 93. We got a crash, and this is really making for a tough ride on that top end of 24. It's a crash on the ramp on the left lane. Vehicle reportedly went off the road, maybe going around that ramp too fast. So this would be the ramp at the top of 24 that goes to the left, 24 north, and it goes towards the left onto 93 southbound. So expect delays there. 93 north, a little slow in Braintree getting onto the expressway. The expressway northbound, starting to see extra volume in from East Milton as you make your way up towards Southampton Street. Route 3, not too bad along the South Shore, and we're looking at a good ride on 44 and down at the Cape Bridges. Traffic on the nines every morning. Traffic emergencies when they happen on WATD. Now the updated South Shore weather.
4: At the Blue Hill Observatory, the sun rose at 5:48 this morning. Your top temp yesterday at Blue Hill was 86 degrees. We'll see similar temperatures here at Blue Hill and for all of Greater Boston, the Metro South, and the South Shore for this Wednesday. My forecast calls for an ample amount of sunshine. High temperatures, again, into the mid-80s. It will be cooler at our South Shore beaches. Places like Nantasket and Duxbury will likely see temperatures into the upper 70s owing to a northeasterly sea breeze. Coming up for tonight, expect just a few clouds. You have an island temperature near 60. Not too much of a breeze stirring either. For tomorrow, plan on scattered showers and thunderstorms to be developing into the afternoon. We should find some partial sunshine in the morning. Highs will be into the mid-80s. Friday offers up an ample amount of sunshine, a northwesterly breeze, your top temp near 80. And Saturday looks sunny right now, the high near 80. Next weather in just 10 minutes. For WATD, I'm meteorologist Josh Nichols.
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Welcome. The South Shore's Morning News is underway. Glad you are here. Rob Hackelo with the morning team on the way this half hour. Our world famous list of celebrity birthdays, Dan and Jason, a rare treat, will join me for the panel. That's coming up in just a few minutes, and hope you can be a part of the panel as well by texting in 781-837-4900. 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Sports, it was another loss for the Red Sox. They lose to the Blue Jays 5-3 in Toronto. Sox and Blue Jays go back at it again tonight. Game three of a four-game series. The Red Sox have now lost, four straight. Sox and Blue Jays tonight in Toronto at 7:07. The walk-around today after joint practice yesterday, Patriots and Colts in Foxborough getting ready for the preseason game. And we will not be seeing Drake May is expected to be watching from the sideline. But the game will be tomorrow night at 7:30. Lottery numbers, Mass Evening Daily, 3421, 3421, Mass Cash. Evening numbers, 289-2733, 289-2733. Mega Millions, 1-20-30-46-68, 1-20-30-46-68, the Mega Ball, 17. And the Millionaire for Life numbers,

0: 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Celebrity birthdays coming up. 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
0: I don't think this is easy for me either.
14: I know, but he didn't tell me he was going to be in.
0: I know, but just do the birthdays, all right? Get us started here.
14: Happy birthday.
0: Thank you, Jason. 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All right, good morning. I'm Rob Hakala and, of course, our senior intern.
14: Thank you very much.
0: Jason is here. And now...
14: Well, this is what I'm so upset about. I did not get memo. Where is the Queen of News, Christine?
0: Well, she's enjoying some well-deserved time off. So?
14: In WATD Newsroom, my nemesis...
0: Nemesis.
14: Dan McCready...
15: Yes, indeed. But you know what? I can't say it's pleasant to see Jason, but at least now there's one mystery solved.
14: What?
15: You see, when I came in this morning, there was a very awful smell in the building, and I couldn't figure out what it was. Now that Jason's here, it's all explained.
14: What was it?
0: You better not. Let's just get into it. All right, Dan, good morning to you.
15: Good morning.
0: All right, 781-837-4900.
15: Good to be here with you, Rob, and Dr. Jason.
0: All right, Dr. Jason.
15: Well, he's been in school so long, I'm assuming he's a doctor by now.
14: Oh boy.
0: Yeah, all right, here we go. We're going to start this morning with George Soros. From Hungary, right? Hungary, American investor and philanthropist. As of May 2025, he had a net worth of $7.2 billion. having donated more than $32 billion to Open Society foundations. Yeah, he seems to give away a lot of money, certainly in certain causes, right? I guess, progressive and liberal causes?
15: Yeah.
0: Right? He probably won't be getting any cards from Republicans.
15: If he does, I don't think we can read them on air.
0: No, I imagine not. No, there's a lot of, like, conspiracy theories, too, with Georgia. They think that somehow he runs everything. I don't know. Or maybe his son now. I don't get it.
15: Yeah, because there's a thing about how he's paying protesters.
0: Yeah, that's it. Yeah.
14: I would take the money.
0: You would take the money what?
14: I mean, it just to hold a sign or something?
0: Well, I guess that's what they're saying. What?
14: I mean, how hard could that be? It's easy money.
0: Well, maybe.
15: Well, it wouldn't be hard for most people, Jason.
0: Yeah. You have to make sure you hold the sign, again, in the proper way. Remember
15: and
0: that?
15: And also, it should be spelled correctly. So.
0: Yes. Don't you...
14: But you say I couldn't be in charge of the signs?
0: I don't know if it'd be a good idea, but yeah, I appreciate that. George Soros is 96 years old. It keeps on going. All right, let's see. Up next, we got another George. Two Georges in a row. This guy... it's perfect this time of year. How's your tan? George Hamilton has a birthday today.
15: Mm-hmm.
0: He's just known for that, right? I mean, he's got this amazing tan. It just looks great. Debonair, that's been a word used to describe him. Okay, that seems right. Perpetual suntan and commercials for... What, now, was he one of the colonels for...
15: Yes, he was.
0: I think he was for Kentucky Fried or KFC. I think that's what I got to call it, right?
15: Yeah, it's KFC
14: don't call
15: now.
14: It fried anymore because it's bad for you, but it's still the same.
0: Okay. Anyway, let's see. Now, okay, and he's the the dad of Ashley Hamilton and. All right. So there you go. I mean, it's
15: former father-in-law to Shannon Doherty.
0: Oh, really? That's right. Okay. Yeah. All right, George Hamilton today is 87 years old,
15: and,
0: 87, born in Memphis, Tennessee.
15: And people forget this, but he was actually in one of the Godfather movies.
0: He was in one of the Godfathers?
15: Yeah, he was in Godfather 3. He kind of took over like the Tom Hagen advisor role. He was like an attorney for Michael.
0: Okay. George Hamilton. All right, a lot of what? Look at all the TV and movies he's gotten under his belt. What an amazing career. All right, happy birthday. Up next on our celebrity birthday list, we'll tell you about a musician from a famous rock band. And, of course, he's done very well on solo as well. He is from, he was born in Scotland. We'll tell you about him next. Right now, traffic and weather. We update it every 10 minutes in the morning. Problems on 24. Stop and go from Harrison Boulevard to a crash. This is on the ramp 24 north off ramp to 93 southbound. So that's the ramp that goes over to the left, 24 north, getting on to 93. Expect a tough ride there. Route 3 is okay along the South Shore. The expressway is slow from East Milton up towards Columbia Road. South Shore weather for today. We'll have sunshine, a few puffy clouds, a high near 85. Right now, 66 in Marshfield at the weather station, WATD. All right, and it's time now to continue our birthdays. I'm Rob. We've got Dan in the newsroom in for Christine, and, of course, our senior intern. We call him Dr. Jason. Dr. Jason, that is a good title for him, isn't it?
15: Mm-hmm.
14: Yes, absolutely. I am a doctor you can trust. Years of experience.
0: All right. You ready for more birthdays?
14: Yes.
15: Let's do it.
14: My prescription is for more birthdays.
0: Okay. You ready, Dan?
15: Actually, I have a way to improve everybody's auditory health.
0: What's that?
15: Everybody's auditory health?
0: Oh, yeah.
15: Jason should shut it, and then our ears will feel better.
0: All right, up next on our celebrity birthday list, Mark Knopfler has a birthday today.
15: Okay.
0: What a talented, born in Glasgow. In Scotland, raised in Newcastle, and the Dire Straits, right? We got to go right there. Lead guitarist, singer, and songwriter of the rock band Dire Straits from 77 to 95. One of the two members who stayed throughout the band's existence.
5: You get a shiver in the dark, it's raining in the park.
15: And they got the name for the band from their financial situation.
0: Yeah.
14: I hear you.
5: A band is blowing Dixie.
16: double fall time.
0: All right, so Knopfler inducted into the Rock and Roll Hall of Fame as a member of Dire Straits in 2018. We always enjoy playing his birthday as well. The song he did with Emmylou Harris, This Is Us, great song as well. Happy birthday, Mark Knopfler, who today is 77 years old. Happy birthday. Oh, sometimes we gotta play this whole song, but it's a good one. You guys always seem to like this one, and I feel it's got a good sound with the two of them going back and forth in this kind of conversation song.

0: Too much to drink now.
1: A lot of songs about drinking, by the way.
2: Yes.
1: That's just in general, not just specifically him.
3: Yeah. It's been a problem with alcohol.
2: Yeah, there you go. There you go. Good stuff there. All right, Mark Knopfler, 77 years old. Up next on our celebrity birthday list, Kid Creole, oh. Darnell. Happy birthday. Thomas August Darnell Browder, known as Kid Creole. He was born in the Bronx, and it was Kid Creole and the Coconuts. Oh. You remember that group? Do we have any, I think, Endicott? Do we have... Kid Creole and the Coconuts. Kid Creole is 76 years old. This is Endicott. That's the name of the song.
1: This is kind of like party music they play in an 80s movie.
2: Yes. Exactly. Do we have a... Okay, we'll play just a snippet here if we can get it in.
1: And of course, Endicott. Somebody's wearing like a purple suit because it was the 80s. And
2: oh,
1: that's what
2: yeah.
1: They did.
2: Pink ties.
1: Yeah.

0: Yeah, they would cut out before the vocals kick in, but yeah.
1: Yeah.
2: Endicott is a good guy. I don't like Endicott.
1: I don't see you, River, doing really many duties. But anyway, Kid Creole is 76 years old. Up next, this guy is great. I like this actor a lot. Bruce Greenwood has a birthday today.
0: Oh, yeah. Very versatile actor.
1: Yeah. He played John F. Kennedy in 13 Days. Mm-hmm. Don't forget that. And yep. Then also, yeah, he played a very interesting husband in Double Jeopardy. That's a good film as well.
0: He wasn't a good guy.
1: No, he was not in that. He was in the iRobot movie, the one I made Anthony see. And let's see. And, of course, he was in...
2: No, don't do it, Bob.
0: Do it.
1: I'm
0: do
1: going.
0: It.
1: I'm going. He was Captain Christopher Pike in J.J. Abrams' rebooted Star Trek. And, of course, Star Trek Into Darkness. Play it.
2: I don't
0: want
2: to play a Star Trek cut.
0: Go for it.
1: Play.
3: So tell me what you did wrong. What's the lesson to be learned here?
4: Never trust a Vulcan.
3: Now, see, you can't even answer the question. You lied on an official report. You lied. You think the rules don't apply to you because you disagree with them.
4: That's why you talked me into signing up in the first place. That's why you gave me your ship.
3: I gave you
1: my... That's Pike and Kirk.
3: My ship, because I saw greatness in you.
1: Now.
3: And now I see you haven't got an ounce of humility.
2: Wow. Oh, boy.
0: Yeah, the Force was strong in that one.
2: Damn, got you.
1: All right, all right. Bruce Greenwood is 70 years old today. Happy birthday. Up next on our celebrity birthday list, we want to say happy birthday to Anthony L. Ray. Has a birthday today from Auburn, Washington. You may know him better by his stage name. Sir Mix-a-Lot has a birthday today.
0: Before he was knighted, he was just Mix-a-Lot.
1: Yes, that's exactly right. Yeah. Let's see. Sir Mix-a-Lot is 63. This is probably the well-known song, right? This is Baby Got Back. Yeah. All right.
2: Listen to this part.
5: She's just so...
6: I like big butts and I cannot lie.
2: You other brothers can't deny.
1: Okay. Lie and deny, it rhymes.
6: You get sprung.
1: All right, happy birthday to Sir Mix-a-Lot, 63 years old today. It says here on the pronunciation, I want to say Krause, but it says Croza. Peter Croza, 61 years old today. He was great. I loved him on

0: He was Bobby Nash on that series 911 that was on Fox and ABC. He's been in other shows as well. Happy birthday. He today is 61. Tennis Hall of Famer Pete Sampras, double nickel, 55. And we'll have to save the local birthdays, Dan, for after 6, because, guys, we're running out of time.
1: Oh, that guy's going to be so bad.
0: Casey Affleck has a birthday. We're going to get one more celebrity. Local guy, right? Born in Falmouth. And we'll play a cut after the news at 6.
2: I think we know. Are we playing the one I think we're going to play?
0: We're going to play from a famous parody commercial.
2: There we go.
0: We'll do that. Okay, guys?
1: Yeah, that's fun. But you cannot stick to clock. That guy is going to be so mad that you didn't do the birthdays in time.
0: Okay. Well, thank you very much. I appreciate that. All right, stick around. That means you get to stick around.
1: Yay, more me, everybody. 781-837-4900.
0: All right, 559, traffic and weather in the 9s. 24 north, the crash cleared on the off-ramp to 93. Traffic's back to Harrison Boulevard in Avon. Expressway north, heavy Granite Ave to Southampton Street. Route 3 looks good. Sunshine today, a few puffy clouds, a high 85. 66 at 6.
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4: ABC News, I'm Sherry Preston. There will be no Democratic Socialist on the ballot for Wisconsin governor this fall. Francesca Hong lost in the Democratic primary to establishment candidate David Crowley. He will face Tom Tiffany in November. In South Carolina, Darlene Graham won the special primary for her brother Lindsey's seat, saying afterwards,
5: I want to thank President Trump, his steadfast support, and his complete and total endorsement means so much to me.
4: Amy Klobuchar wins the Democratic gubernatorial primary in the state of Minnesota. President Trump says he slipped away from Air Force One after a trip last month in Turkey because the Secret Service and military wanted him on a different plane due to a threat that he insisted didn't scare him. He also downplayed the risk to other people, White House staff, security, and reporters who he had left on the plane. The search for survivors in Colombia after this week's powerful earthquakes continues. Thousands are still missing. This is ABC News. The death toll in the Colombia earthquake is now over 200 people as rescue teams hunt for survivors. Overnight, a woman was pulled from the rubble of a building after being trapped for a day and a half. Thousands of people are still missing. We're learning more about the upcoming trial of accused CEO killer Luigi Mangione after a pretrial hearing yesterday. ABC's Matt Rivers was there.
6: The judge saying jurors will be kept anonymous to avoid harassment, intimidation, or improper outside influence, citing instances of threatening or hostile behavior by individuals outside the courthouse. Defense lawyers and prosecutors now working out the questionnaire for those potential jurors for the trial that is expected to last at least 6 weeks. Mangione has pleaded not guilty.
4: Pennsylvania is the latest state to sue over social media. The state attorney general launching a lawsuit against TikTok, accusing the app of failing to protect young people. There's a similar case happening against Meta that goes to court today in California. I'm Sherry Preston, ABC News.
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2: 66 degrees outside of our South Shore studios at 6:02. Good morning. I'm Dan McCready, WATD News. 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There's a push in Plymouth for a new form of government. 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
9: The chair of the Plymouth Select Board and a former state rep held an event gathering signatures for a change in Plymouth's charter. This revision to the charter would allow town leaders to explore changing the town's form of government. A former Massachusetts state rep, Matt Muratori, told the crowd at 3V Sandbar why he thinks a new form of town government is in order.
10: And I said, my personal opinion, I think because we are approaching 70,000 people, we have a budget of almost $350 million, it's probably time for a government change.
9: Select Board Chair Deb Iaquinto said that the town meeting form of government limits the speed at which officials can address issues and projects.
7: So in the past 50 years, the town has more than doubled in size. The complexity of the decisions that we need to make has grown exponentially. There's just a lot of different issues that come into play, and we can't make the decisions that we need fast enough and in an integrated way.
9: To make this happen, Muratori, Iaquinto, and the advocacy group, Plymouth, Massachusetts Citizens for Government Change, will need to gather 8,500 signatures from residents.
8: Our goal is by November 1st to have majority of the signatures in place. They have to be in by February 1st of 2027. And then once they're certified by the town clerk after that, it goes on the May 2027 ballot.
9: Those signatures will put two questions on the May election ballot. One will ask whether citizens support forming a charter commission, and the other will let citizens elect 9 members to that commission who will decide on Plymouth's new form of government. Reporting from Plymouth, Christian Matry, WATD News.
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2: 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There are 7 people running in the Democratic primary for Norfolk County District Attorney. One of them, Adam Deitch, is a former federal prosecutor.
12: Getting justice for victims, survivors, and their family members. There are so many cases now. It's not just these 2 high-profile cases where survivors and victims and family members do not have answers from this district attorney's office. And my number one priority is going to be to get those answers.
2: Deitch says there needs to be supervision of the Massachusetts State Police detectives that are assigned to the district attorney's office.
12: But the State Police Detective Unit for the county is housed at and reports up to the district attorney. So the unit is actually at the district attorney's office, and the district attorney has significant influence in who are the members of that unit and how they're supervised. And I think that the text messages that you're alluding to are a perfect example of this district attorney's office's failure to adequately supervise those detectives.
2: The other candidates are Greg Connor, Dejuna Perkins, Macy Lee, Craig McClellan, Robert Juvenville, and Jim Barakat. Our entire interview with Adam Deitch can be found on our website, 959WATD.com. And the primary will be held on September 1st. A federal judge yesterday ruled against President Donald Trump's executive order that sought to create a federal voter list and directly involve the U.S. Postal Service in election operations in a way that would limit mail voting. District Court Judge Indira Talwani had already halted the order Trump signed in March, his second one attempting to set national election rules. On June 25th, she sided with Democratic State Attorneys General in granting summary judgment, preventing the core parts of Trump's order from taking effect. Yesterday's ruling creates another legal hurdle for the Trump administration to overcome should it get the initial injunction lifted by the U.S. Supreme Court. Plaintiffs argued in 2 lawsuits, both filed in federal court in Boston, that the Republican president's order should be found unconstitutional because the states and the Congress, not the president, have the power to set election rules. The League of Women Voters also argued that President Trump lacked the authority to issue his order, and the United States Postal Service and other defendants lack the authority to carry it out. WATD News Time, 6:08. Traffic and weather on the nines is next.
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0: 6:09, it is your Wednesday morning drive, and we had some earlier issues on 24. First we've got a little bit of a delay between 140 and 44 on 24 northbound, and then it's slow again from Harrison Boulevard up past 139 from an earlier crash we had near 93. That's gone, though, now. Over on Route 3, South Shore Drive looks good. Plymouth to Weymouth, no delays on 44 or down at the Cape Bridges. And the expressway northbound, busy from just before Granite Ave heading up towards Columbia Road. 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Traffic on the nines every morning. Traffic emergencies when they happen on WATD. Now the updated South Shore weather.
14: We have a decent summer day coming up here across all of Greater Boston, the Metro South, and the South Shore. We're starting out with low temperatures into the low 60s. We'll climb into the mid-80s for highs today with an ample amount of sunshine. A northeasterly sea breeze will set up shop, so our South Shore beaches will be a little bit cooler, largely into the upper 70s. Coming up for tonight, look for just a few clouds, a comfortable summer night, the overnight low temperature close to 60. It'll be a little bit more unsettled for the day on Thursday. Clouds will be on the advance with scattered showers and thundery downpours developing later into the afternoon. The high temperature will be into the mid-80s. We're back to sunshine for Friday with a high near 80 with a freshening northwesterly breeze. And on Saturday, look for an ample amount of sun, your top temp close to 80. Next weather in just 10 minutes. For WATD, I'm meteorologist Josh Nichols.
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1: He already left.
0: Dan, thank you so much. Good morning to you. Good morning, everyone, and welcome to South Shore's morning news. We're underway. It is the 6 o'clock hour on this 12th of August, 2026. Great to have you here. Morning news, 5 to 10 every Monday through Friday. So if you're just waking up now, you missed a whole hour.
1: And boy, what an hour it was. Oh, especially the last half hour because of me.
0: Yep, Jason, our senior intern, Dr. Jason as we're calling him now, is here on Wednesday mornings, and he, I want to say helps out, but that really isn't the word. He's here.
1: Well, I offer you help in terms of getting you more listeners for your radio show because you're not really that good.
0: But you just don't say that.
1: Well, you came in second to Miles Higa. Doesn't that make you feel bad? You live in Miles Higa's shadow.
0: Well, no, I was happy that Miles Higa got the vote for Best of the South Shore. He got the number one spot. I'm happy to get number two. There were several other people that didn't even make the cut that were nominated, so...
1: Yeah, but, you know, you'll be number two, so... Anyway.
2: You know, Rob, I mean...
0: Yeah, thank you, Dan. Thank you for coming in here.
2: Yeah, I just wanted to say, you know what, Rob, though...
0: Yeah.
2: There's no shame in being number two.
0: No.
2: Nothing wrong with that. I mean, Jason's been number two in competitions where he's the only one running.
0: Okay, there you go. How about that?
1: I was going to say, I'm the number one intern, though. I am number one, and you're like Pepsi to Coke.
2: I like Pepsi.
0: Yeah. Yeah, some people like Pepsi. All right.
2: I mean, that's not really much of an insult to me personally.
0: No, I don't think. I don't mind me.
2: And by
0: Pepsi.
2: The way, if we had a voting contest on favorite interns, I know you're not the winner.
1: Oh, favorite in... Yeah, I would get more than Anthony or Gabriella.
2: No. No, you would not.
0: No, I don't think so.
2: No, no, you most certainly would not.
0: Yeah, who is the best intern of all time? I don't know.
2: If you ask the Goon Squad, they're going to say Sharon.
0: Sharon?
2: Yes, Sharon the intern.
0: Oh, okay. It's been so...

0: many good
1: there's
0: interns.
1: There's a video that proves it.
2: Oh, wow. Well, what about all the work I've done?
1: I mean, did you find your way out of that paper bag yet?
2: Boy. I mean, I even come in even though I don't have to.
1: Or wanted what? To.
0: Yes, I know. All right, 781-837-4900 is the text line. 781-837-4900.
2: Text in and say I'm great.
0: All right, let's see who we have on the text line. Oh, wait, I got to do the local birthdays.
1: Yes, we got to finish those up.
0: Let's finish the birthdays because we're...
1: Oh, yes, and I believe we promised our listeners something.
0: Yes, we did. We wanted to hear more Bruce Greenwood as Captain Pike.
2: No, we didn't. Don't play.
3: Engineer Olson will space jump from the shuttle. You will land on that machine they've lowered into the atmosphere that's scrambling our gear. You'll get inside. You'll disable it. Then you'll beam back to the ship.
0: All right. Here you go. That was fun. All right. We're playing that for Bruce Greenwood's birthday and to annoy Jason. Anytime I can do that, play a Star Trek cut. It annoys him. I like doing that.
2: Yeah, I know that, but all the rest of the people say you're a nerd.
0: All right. Let's see. So we wanted to say...
1: They call you worse.
0: Bruce Greenwood is 70, but we did want to mention Casey Affleck. We mm-hmm. like Casey Affleck.
1: Yes, we do.
0: Local actor. Mm-hmm. What's some of the great movies for him? It would be, what's the one that I'm thinking of?
1: Well, actually,
0: Manchester by the Sea?
1: Manchester by the Sea is probably the movie he's best known for.
0: Because he got an Academy Award for that.
1: Yeah, okay. However, he was recently in a movie that was filmed partially in Quincy.
0: Yeah.
1: The Instigators with Matt Damon.
0: Oh,
1: Malachi's Saloon.
0: Okay.
1: I shot a scene there. I interviewed the owner.
0: Oh, okay. Yes. That was good. Okay, I did see that. All right. Let's see. But we know him also, by the way, for it being in a parody commercial on SNL that is still, I mean, this is like from 9 years ago, but people mm-hmm. still love it. Christine James requests this, too, so.
1: Yes, let's play this, please.
2: For Christine, we can play it. If it's for Dan, I don't want to.
0: All right, it's for Christine. I'll just say, just play it.
4: Where else can I get breakfast and the perfect stocking stuffer?
5: You want to talk real customers? Kid, that's me. I'm like the mayor of Dunkin'. This is the face of Dunkin' Donuts right there.
6: You can't smoke in here, man.
5: I'm not, Mark. I'm not smoking.
6: You're smoking in here.
5: It's outside.
1: By the way, the cigarettes, he's got it sticking outside the door.
0: Yeah, I know.
6: That's kind of the routine.
5: There's a seat right over there.
6: It's a douchebag move.
0: Okay.
7: And with Dunkin' Rewards app.
0: And so he's there, and he's just,
5: yo, free coffee! I got the big one!
6: I got a free coffee right there on the app.
5: Show and tell something? Huh? With a little show and tell, Dunkin' Nuts!
0: Okay.
5: Show that.
0: There you go.
7: Tis the season for holiday drinks. Like
5: never
7: mini.
5: Mind that. Hey, interview my buddy Dooley for the movie right here. Dooley, tell me your favorite donut is.
8: I don't want to be in there.
5: Come on, pal. It's a movie. Tell me what your favorite, how you like the vanilla nut tap.
0: Okay, there you go. All right, there you go.
1: That, by the way, Dunkin' Donuts, actually, from what I've heard, loved that parody. They really did.
0: Yeah, I thought that, it got a lot of attention.
1: I've heard from some people I know, they
0: loved.
1: They were a little worried when they heard it was coming. And from what I understood, they watched it very intently. Yeah. And then afterwards, they were like, we can go with this.
0: Yeah.
6: Best part of my day is when I'm at Dunkin'. Think that's sad?
4: Yes, very.
7: The holidays.
0: He doesn't like that yuppie guy.
4: Back to Starbucks.
0: Okay, there you go. The real Dunkin' character. There you go. All right, so let's get some local birthdays in here on this 12th of August. We got a good list. You ready, Jason?
2: I am, yeah.
0: All right, here we go. All right, let's see. Let's see. I want to say happy birthday to Mike Richardson from Hanover, my hometown. Happy birthday to Mike Richardson. Carrie Grenier from Pembroke.
1: Absolutely.
0: One of our great listeners. And then I've got a pair of Laurens that have a birthday today. I'm going to do one first, the WATD alum, Lauren Collins. She also worked at RKO and BZ and I think Neckin as well.
1: Oh.
0: Lauren Collins Klein. And now she is making pies. She has her own bakery up in New Hampshire.
1: Oh,
0: so there you go.
1: All right, then.
2: Wow, I love pie.
0: Okay, thank you. That was random. And also, my other Lauren King, my youngest sister up in Groveland.
1: There you go.
0: Little Lauren, I remember the day she was born, back in August of 1980. What's that?
2: Well, you don't want to give her age out. Women don't like the age, so don't say the year.
0: All right. Well, anyway, I remember that day. All right, Dan, do you have any local birthdays?
1: I have one today. I'd like to wish a very happy birthday to a former castmate of mine. Actually, he and I switched around playing the same character.
2: Probably a jerk.
1: Huh? Well, actually, we did play a jerk.
2: Oh, wow.
1: People said, wow, you're so much like Jason. But anyway, the actor I would like to wish a very happy birthday to is Mr. Scott Berger. Hope the day is treating you very well, sir.
0: All right, happy birthday to Scott Berger. Happy birthday.
2: Mm-hmm. Yeah, we'll see you at McDonald's, buddy.
1: Okay. He might be stopping off at McDonald's for a coffee. I have no idea what his schedule is right now.
0: All right. Let's see. Ed,
1: I don't know why
0: Plymouth.
1: Going to McDonald's is a
0: bad, yeah.
1: You know. If you don't like it, that's fine. But, I mean, there's no need to attack people who do. Yeah. I'm not sure where you're going
2: Thank
1: there.
2: Thank you, Mr. Berger. He's a real square. We'll see you at Wendy's.
1: And why?
0: Okay,
1: why,
0: will you stop it? Stop it, Jason.
1: Now we're
0: stop.
1: Going after people who go to Wendy's?
0: All right, let's see. Ed from Plymouth, good morning. Dan, don't play the lottery today. Today is not your lucky day. Dr. Jason is in.
1: Oh, yeah. So if we don't win $1 billion tonight, Jason, it's your fault.
2: It's my fault. Beep, beep, beep, beep, beep, beep.
0: What's that?
2: I'm putting a hex on Dan. Beep, beep, beep, beep, beep, beep, beep.
0: All right. That was funny. Jay in Plimpton, good morning.
1: Oh,
0: Dan
1: Jay
0: and
1: Plimpton.
0: Rob.
1: Yes.
0: And I know, because it's great, because you don't get to hear Jay's text every week anymore. Last week, you both inspired me when you mentioned my favorite cartoon character, Foghorn Leghorn. He had a saying that applies to Jason perfectly. Quote, I say that boy is sharp as a bowling ball.
1: Yep.
0: There you go. A Foghorn Leghorn. All right, there you go.
2: Thank you, Jay and Plimpton. I like fog.
0: All right. Tamika says, good morning, Rob, Jason, and Dan. Thanks for making me laugh this morning. You guys are awesome. Have a nice day.
1: Oh, well, we're happy to do it,
2: Tamika. Thank you, Tamika. The rest of the week is boring.
0: Okay, we used Gray Wolf from Kingston. Good morning, WATD. Up and ready for a great day. All right.
1: There you go.
0: Thank you, Gray Wolf. And thank you. Jason is now off to his other duties, so thank you, Jason.
1: Yeah, he's trying to find his way out of that paper bag. So far, it's could go 50-50.
2: Oh, boy. I'm going to see you in the newsroom, Dan.
1: I certainly hope not.
0: No, there you go. All right, lock that door. Dan, thank you. Dan
1: thank
0: will be
1: you.
0: Back at 6:30. Jason will be back next week.
2: Yep, sooner if you want me.
0: All right, we'll let you know. Wait by that phone. All right, it is time now for traffic and weather, and we are looking at delays, let's see, on the expressway from East Milton up towards Southampton Street. 24, busy, 140 to 44, northbound again, Harrison Boulevard to 139. Taking a look at Route 3, not too bad. Got a nice ride down to the Cape Bridges, and 93, a little busy from 138 in Canton, getting past 95. South Shore weather, let's get the details now, and meteorologist Josh Nichols with the South Shore's most accurate and dependable weather, sponsored this morning by the Early Law Group and attorney Chris Early. 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
8: We have a decent summer day coming up here across all of Greater Boston, the Metro South, and the South Shore. We're starting out with low temperatures into the low 60s. We'll climb into the mid-80s for highs today with an ample amount of sunshine. A northeasterly sea breeze will set up shop, so our South Shore beaches will be a little bit cooler, largely into the upper 70s. Coming up for tonight, look for just a few clouds, a comfortable summer night, the overnight low temperature close to 60. It'll be a little bit more unsettled for the day on Thursday. Clouds will be on the advance with scattered showers and thundery downpours developing later into the afternoon. The high temperature will be into the mid-80s. We're back to sunshine for Friday with a high near 80 with a freshening northwesterly breeze. And on Saturday, look for an ample amount of sun, your top temp close to 80. Next weather in just 10 minutes for WATD. I'm meteorologist Josh Nichols.
0: And right now outside our studio, 66 degrees. We'll check sports coming up next.
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0: 623 WATD Sports. Good morning. I'm Rob Hackla. 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All right, loss for the Red Sox up in Toronto last night. Sox lose to the Blue Jays 5-3. They have lost now four straight. Sox and Blue Jays go back at it again tonight up in Toronto. 7:07 will be the first pitch. The walk around will be today as the Patriots get ready for their preseason opener. They held a joint practice session with the Colts yesterday in Foxborough. And tomorrow night's game will be at 7:30. And let's get a look at the baseball scoreboard for you now, as we do every morning in the sports report in this half hour. We'll take a look at American League scores. The Yankees did beat the Mariners 4-1. The Tigers over the Guardians 6-4. Orioles 5, Twins 2. Angels over the Rangers 3-2. And the Rays beat the Athletics 12-4. Interleague play, the Dodgers over the Royals 5-4, San Francisco 4, Houston 1, and the Reds over the White Sox 5-4. And that's our update on sports on WATD.
12: Just last summer, Joe Weatherby took his son, Joe Jr., on his first deep-sea fishing trip. The water was beautiful after a red sky night, and Joe had broke out his fisherman's hat with every lucky bobble he had. All signs pointed to a big day for the Weatherbys. And wouldn't you know it, after just an hour out on the ocean, Joe Jr. caught the big one, a real whopper of a fish, a 4-foot, 50-pound Boston hake. It took all of Joe Jr.'s might to reel it in, but he sure made Dad proud. Back on the dock, Joe Sr. beamed with pride as his son posed for a picture with his catch. But as it turned out, that old hake had a little fight left in him. The fish wriggled free from Joe Jr.'s grasp, flew through the air, and landed right on the Harbor Master's SUV, smashing through the windshield. How's that for the one that got away?
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0: There is Miles Eager, good guy Miles on Motorsports, coming up tonight, WATD's 7 o'clock, 628, South Shore's Morning News, coming to you from the WATD Coastal Heritage Bank Studios, community-focused, locally trusted since 1889. 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

0: 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Coming up later on, Kerry Kingman, Tony Furtado will join us, the founders of MK10 Fitness, MK10 Summerfest, happening Saturday, August. This will be actually Saturday at the East Bridgewater Commercial Club. We're going to talk a little bit more about this special event and talking about suicide prevention and awareness, and we'll do that at 7:11. Amy Naples, Plymouth Area Chamber of Commerce at 7:41. Love Bites and the Wednesday Wine with Francesca coming up in the 9 o'clock hour. Right now it is 6:29. Back out to the roads, WATD's traffic and weather on the 9s. And the ride on 93 southbound, we're getting reports of a center lane crash near Route 28 in Randolph, 93 southbound. So that's going to slow you down coming out of Braintree, trying to get down into Randolph. Then more delays, 138 over to 95 in Canton. 24 is slow, 140 to 44. And then again from Harrison Boulevard up past 139. Route 3 looks good along the South Shore. No big cape backups. And the expressway is slow from Adams Street up towards Southampton Street. That is about a 19-minute ride from Braintree to Boston. South Shore weather. Oh, we're getting word of one new other crash. 95 North near Route 1 in Sharon. South Shore weather, mostly sunny. A few puffy clouds, 85. Then tonight, scattered clouds, a low risk of a shower or thunderstorm, a low down to 62. Tomorrow, a variable mix of sun and clouds with a hit or miss shower or thunderstorm, mainly late in the day on Thursday, 84. 66 degrees in Marshfield, 6:30.
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2: 66 degrees outside of our South Shore studios at 6:30. Good morning. I'm Dan McCready, WATD News. 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A possible witness found on TikTok to testify in the Lindsey Clancy trial was discussed in court yesterday. The potential witness can testify about McLean Hospital, according to defense attorney Kevin Reddington, saying she was a former employee who posted a TikTok video disputing a prosecution witness's testimony.
3: There is a woman, her name is Emily Thorndike, who's a LA CSW here in Massachusetts. She owns and is an independent operator of her own clinical social work establishment called Wise Mind Therapy, and it has her resume. She graduated from Dover Sherburn High School, received the Bachelor of Arts in Sociology from Hartwick College, master's degree from BC, 2019, is licensed in Massachusetts. And interestingly enough, she did work at the McLean Hospital in the very short-term unit that the doctor was testifying that Lindsay was in for 5 days in January of 22 into 23. She worked for 5 years as a mental health specialist from May of 2014 to May of 2019. She was a clinical social worker manager of that unit from 2019-2021. So she's basically got about 7 years and 7 months of experience working in that unit for majority of that period of time, full-time employee, and then for 1 year as a supervisor.
2: The prosecution questioned her qualifications to speak on the matter.
4: In addition to the obvious Rule 14 issues, the fact that we didn't have notice of this individual, there's been no discovery other than what's contained in the affidavit and what we could identify from this woman's TikTok video. There's no report from the investigator who admittedly by counsel has spoken to this witness, this individual. Aside from that, we have a number of other issues with this witness. One is this isn't somebody that's proposed to be an expert, so they're not relieved. They wouldn't be relieved of a sequestration order. But this woman's TikTok, admittedly, she's been following the trial. She goes on for several minutes in a very long TikTok video where she identifies what she thinks are lies based on her observations of Patrick Clancy's testimony. We have no idea what her thoughts are or what her comments are on the rest of the trial that we assume she's watched based on her comments in this particular video.
2: The Judge Sullivan said he'll take it under advisement. The Duxbury mother is facing murder charges for the 2023 deaths of her children, Cora, Dawson, and Callan. WATD News Time, 6:34. More of the day's top stories still to come.
5: Here, in the wild suburbs of Massachusetts, we observe a rare creature in its natural habitat. A distracted parallel parker.
6: I barely touched him.
5: But the damage is done. The rear bumper now resembles a crumpled accordion. Nearby, another victim of modern life. Ah, yes, the feral shopping cart attack. 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
2: 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As he continues his campaign to secure the Democratic Party nomination for U.S. Senate, Congressman Seth Moulton called the conflict in Iran a disaster.
8: Well, first of all, as a Marine veteran who did four tours in Iraq, a war that we did not need to fight and that Ed Markey voted for, we shouldn't be fighting needless wars in the Middle East. And this Iran war has not only been a disaster, it's totally backfired. It's actually given more leverage to Iran than they've ever had. They've never been able to control the world economy, but oil prices are higher all across the globe because of this war that Donald Trump started. So I'm doing everything I can in Washington to stop this war. And I'm not afraid to go on to, you know, conservative media, to be on Fox News, to take on Sean Hannity on his show, to point out, like, what the problem is here and why this needs to stop. And if we can bring this war to an end, we'll see gas prices drop immediately.
2: Moulton told the South Shore's Morning News that incumbent Senator Ed Markey has not been forthcoming with voters.
8: He hasn't been transparent about his health. He also hasn't been transparent about his taxes. He's following the playbook of Donald Trump, the first president in modern history, not to disclose his taxes, not to disclose his health records. And the reason this is so important is that if Democrats take back the Senate, we'll do it by one vote. One vote. That means we can't afford to lose a vote due to a medical absence or something like that, because that could mean another conservative Supreme Court justice, another Trump appointee getting through the United States Senate. And of course, we've sadly seen just over the past several months the challenges of having a Senate that's so old. Remember Dianne Feinstein and what a disaster that was. Now we've had Mitch McConnell and Lindsey Graham on the Republican side of the aisle. And of course, we can't forget the experience with Joe Biden.
2: And that primary will be taking place on September 1st. WATD News Time coming up on 6:38. Traffic and weather on the nines next.
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0: 28 in Randolph, 93 south near Route 28 in Randolph, and that's going to have you jammed back to the Braintree split. So if you're going up on 93, going past the plaza, it's going to be a mess as you make your way up through there. Taking a look at Route 3 on the northbound side, we've got a pretty good ride from Plymouth right up into Weymouth. Again, you'll have those slowdowns, though, if you're going on 93 headed past Braintree towards Randolph. Southbound, a little bit of company of the Sagamore, a little bit of company of the Bourne getting on Cape 24, slowing down 140 to 44. And then again, Harrison Boulevard up past 139. The expressway is slow from Adams Street to Southampton Street. And we got a crash 95 north in the breakdown lane near Route 1 in Sharon. You're back to South Main Street. Traffic on the nines every morning. Traffic emergencies when they happen on WATD. Now, the updated South Shore weather.
1: At the Blue Hill Observatory, the sun rose at 5:48 this morning. Your top temp yesterday at Blue Hill was 86 degrees. We'll see similar temperatures here at Blue Hill and for all of Greater Boston, the Metro South, and the South Shore for this Wednesday. My forecast calls for an ample amount of sunshine. High temperatures, again, into the mid-80s. It will be cooler at our South Shore beaches. Places like Nantasket and Duxbury will likely see temperatures into the upper 70s owing to a northeasterly sea breeze. Coming up for tonight, expect just a few clouds. The overnight low temperature near 60, not too much of a breeze stirring either. For tomorrow, plan on scattered showers and thunderstorms to be developing into the afternoon. We should find some partial sunshine in the morning. Highs will be into the mid-80s. Friday offers up an ample amount of sunshine, a northwesterly breeze, your top temp near 80. And Saturday looks sunny right now, the high near 80. Next weather in just 10 minutes for WATD. I'm meteorologist Josh Nichols.
2: 66 degrees at the weather station, WATD. I'm Dan McCready at 6:42. The South Shore's morning news continues now on 95.9 WATD.
0: The South Shore's morning news rolls on. Rob Hakala with the morning team. We're going to be with you till 10 o'clock, or I won't. Larry is going to be in full transparency, right? In full transparency, I do have to head out a little bit of civic duty today. So Larry will be coming in before 8. Tag team morning show, WATD. 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All right, well, let's go a little bit in depth here with ABC. This was something that seemed almost out of a movie, didn't it, when you read this story about President Donald Trump secretly switching aircraft, using apparently a catering truck, right, to depart Turkey after the July 2026 NATO summit. The ruse, apparently reportedly triggered by an Iranian assassination threat, left his official Air Force One flying as a decoy, and he gets off into this little catering truck, and then that takes him over to another plane. Pretty incredible. I mean, at least when you hear more about this story, and it does seem like something definitely out of a Hollywood plot. Let's get more now from ABC, and we check in with Brad Milkey in this extended report from ABC.
3: Protecting the president comes with kind of dueling responsibilities. Like, on one hand, if you're the Secret Service, you want to do whatever you can to protect the commander-in-chief, right? That is your priority. But you've also got to balance all that with the job of being the president. As much as bodyguards would love for you to stay in a bunker, a head of state also needs to be able to conduct business, to meet with the public he represents. It's tough to say you're answerable to the people if none of the people are allowed to see you or know where you are. Well, about a month ago, you might remember this big trip President Trump made to Turkey for a NATO summit. Strangely, he flew in on one plane, this new Air Force One model donated by Qatar, but he was also said to be leaving on a different plane, the old model. Well, this week, the Washington Post published a jaw-dropping story claiming that President Trump wasn't actually on the plane, that there was an operation to ferry him to safety in the face of an assassination plot, and that for a brief while, much of the world had no idea where he was. Well, overnight, President Trump confirmed this happened.
4: I just have to do what they say. They go for safety, and I have to do what they say.
3: Start the day with ABC's D.C. managing editor, Catherine Falders, who's been chasing all this down. Catherine, can you just walk me through the reporting on this?
5: So this is pretty remarkable. Remember, this was the day where he was expected to depart NATO. Trump was in Turkey. This was early last month. And then in the morning, Eastern time, our time, in the morning,

0: The president posted a message on his social media account. He said that actually he would be flying the old Air Force One, you know, that one we're so familiar with seeing, because he's going to send that new plane, that Qatar gifted plane, to an Air Force base in the UK because he was going to let service members tour it. Now, that set into motion a bunch of questions at the time with the troops on the ground. They said, well, wait a second. Okay, are we going there? Is he flying on that plane? Is he flying on the Air Force One? Our Michelle Stoddard was the pool representative on the plane at the time. And I remember we were asking her questions, well, what does this mean?
1: Right.
0: What plane is Trump flying on? We learned that the old Air Force One would fly to link up with the new plane in the UK at that Air Force base. And then they would do a little plane switch. The president would move from one plane to the other. And then they would be on their way back to the U.S. via the new plane, the Qatar plane. Okay. So now the pool's on the plane. They say wheels up, wheels down, all of that standard operating procedure that we see when you travel with the president. Well, according to the Washington Post, we come to find out that actually Trump wasn't even on that plane. There's a third plane involved. Now, that was another plane that happened to be behind, off to the side of Air Force One. And here's what happened. You see Trump get on the stairs of the aircraft. The press pool's on the ground, on the tarmac. They see him get on the press pool boards. Mm-hmm. And then an unusual thing happens when they're on the plane. They're told to keep their windows down.
2: Do you know why they had us close our window blinds? That was not usual.
0: And we had known, Brad, at the time, like, there were threats from Iran. Trump was saying that.
3: They want to take out the U.S. leader, me. I'm on every list. I saw things this morning. I'm on every single one of their lists.
0: And we knew, given the proximity to Iran, there were threats, there was this and that. So it was unusual, but it didn't seem so unusual in the moment, just given where they were, right?
1: Okay.
0: And the state of the war. So what we come to learn from the Post is that actually he wasn't on that plane at all. He boarded the steps, and you can see from the pool footage a catering cart. Now, the cart, imagine we're all at the airport, and it's the cart that's affixed to the plane that you load food and beverages from. There is a catering container on the exact opposite side of the plane. So imagine if you and I are just walking through the door, the front door of a plane, and you just walk directly to the other side and get out. That's what happened here. So what the president did in secrecy is get on the plane and then actually got into that container from the food catering truck. The cart went down and then you could see it drive away. Now, any observer would think, well, you know, I guess they've loaded the food and beverage and the cart is going away. Well, it was actually an operation, according to the Washington Post, this clandestine operation to move the president out of view of everyone, except for surely some Secret Service agents and a select group of staff, from one plane to the other plane, out of view, without the knowledge of the press.
1: Wow.
0: Or frankly anybody else, most people.
1: Wait, and so this would be like, this is sort of a convoy, a caravan. He is in a plane, just not the one that any of the reporters are on and that anyone knows about. Why, Catherine? You mentioned tensions with Iran. Was that the concern here?
0: Yes, it was. And our reporting at the time was that he wasn't flying on the Qatar plane because of the escalations with Iran. Of course, we didn't know this at the time. We didn't know that it went a step further. But yes, threats to his life, and that presumably the Secret Service assessed that there was enough of a threat to move him from, by the way, one of the world's safest aircraft to a different one.
1: Right.
0: So that he wouldn't be a target, if you will, so that he wouldn't be flying on that plane. And what is so remarkable about this is Air Force One goes wheels up. When the plane lands at the Air Force base, Air Force One, which we think Trump is on, he descends the stairs in view of the press.
1: Oh.
0: So he...
1: Wait, he got back on the plane somehow?
0: He sure did. Now, it's unclear exactly how he got on. We don't know that. The Post doesn't detail it in their account. I would presume it was a similar method, but he got back on and then descends the stairs. So there would be no reason to believe, as a normal traveler with the president in the White House press pool, to believe that he wasn't on the plane.
1: Well, and has something like this happened before? Like, I'm trying to figure out how to interpret this, because on one hand, clearly you want to protect the president. Like that's the priority, when especially when you're going overseas, right? On the other hand, it seems like if there was a threat big enough to make the president go into hiding, that shouldn't take a month to come out. Like, that seems like an important thing for the public to be aware of, or maybe even the people on that plane to be aware of at some point.
0: Yeah, and typically, Brad, when this happens, so I'm

0: thinking about an example with Bill Clinton in 2000. Something like this similarly happened where the press pool thought he was on the plane. And then when they landed at the location with the tarmac, the president actually descended a different staircase. So it was known.
1: Okay. So that sort of thing has happened. The switcheroo thing has happened before.
0: It has. And it's surely a method, sure, that the Secret Service uses, a very, very rare. And of course, there's always operational security concerns. They're always maneuvering and there's diversions, always. What is very strange here is that with the Clinton example, the press pool were privy to what was going on, obviously would not report it until it was safe. And of course, they saw Bill Clinton go down, and I believe Clinton's White House aides at the time had spoken about it. In this case, we're only finding out because the Washington Post reported it.
2: So you're saying there wasn't a security concern?
3: No. Why would there?
0: And we're only finding out a month later. So it does beg the question, Brad, how significant was the security threat, whether it be to the president, to Air Force One? How significant was it to evacuate the president out of the other side of the plane?
1: Right, exactly. And if you're so convinced that Iran might be able to blow up what the safest plane in the world, and you're still willing to have the reporters on there and the service members who fly that plane, just seems like an absolutely wild story. From the Washington Post, Catherine Falders, thank you for breaking it down for us.
0: Thanks, Brad.
4: ABC's Brad Milkey and that extended report. It is traffic and weather time now on WATD, and we're going to head out to 93, where it is just jam solid in Braintree getting over to Randolph. This is very tough. We have a crash. Two left lanes are knocked out, 93 south near Route 28 in Randolph. Traffic's jammed back to the Braintree split. So it is going to be a mess if you're getting on to 93. No doubt about it there. That is just very tough through there. And so we're looking at a very slow ride. That Route 3, though, getting up to that point is fine. From Plymouth up past Union Street, no issues. 24 north, a little slow at 44. Then again, from Harrison Boulevard up past 139. Northbound Expressway is slow. Furnace Brook to Columbia Road. And down the Cape, we do have slowdowns. 3 south, approaching the Sagamore, and 25 east, approaching the Bourne. Let's get the details now on your South Shore weather. And meteorologist Josh Nichols with the South Shore's most accurate and dependable weather. 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
5: We have a decent summer day coming up here across all of Greater Boston, the Metro South, and the South Shore. We're starting out with low temperatures into the low 60s. We'll climb into the mid-80s for highs today with an ample amount of sunshine. A northeasterly sea breeze will set up shop, so our South Shore beaches will be a little bit cooler, largely into the upper 70s. Coming up for tonight, look for just a few clouds, a comfortable summer night, the overnight low temperature close to 60. It'll be a little bit more unsettled for the day on Thursday. Clouds will be on the advance with scattered showers and thundery downpours developing later into the afternoon. The high temperature will be into the mid-80s. We're back to sunshine for Friday with a high near 80 with a freshening northwesterly breeze. And on Saturday, look for an ample amount of sun, your top temp close to 80. Next weather in just 10 minutes for WATD. I'm meteorologist Josh Nichols.
4: Thanks, Josh. And right now outside our studio, 66 degrees at the weather station. Sports next.
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0: 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Cape Cod 5. Cape Cod 5. All right, so the Red Sox lose again. They have lost four straight, losing to the Toronto Blue Jays 5-3 last night up in Toronto. The Red Sox did see their star, their new player, I should say, Red Sox catcher Adley Rutschman made his debut with the Red Sox last night, gaining his first on base for the Red Sox in his first at bat in Toronto. Despite Rutschman's performance, though, again, the Red Sox still lost. Let's see. Here is audio courtesy of WEEI Sports Radio.
1: He throws, and Adley swings and chops one up the middle. Got a chance to shoot through. Backhanded at second. Throw to first. Not in time. Adley beats it out. He's got his first Red Sox hit. An infield single to second base.
0: Rutschman was acquired from Baltimore at the trade deadline for three of Boston's top prospects. He hadn't played since July 18 because of left wrist inflammation. Red Sox going to try to turn things around tonight. They'll take on the Blue Jays. That'll be at Toronto 7:07. The walk around today. Yesterday was the joint practice with the Colts and the Patriots as they get ready for their preseason opener tomorrow night at 7:30. And that's our update on sports.
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0: On 95.9 WATD. All right, coming up, 7 o'clock news. We'll check in with ABC and Dan McCready in the WATD newsroom. And next half hour, we'll talk about the MK Summerfest coming up on Saturday, August 22nd, as we talk about suicide prevention and mental health awareness. We'll talk about that, MK10, coming up after 7.

0: Right now, 659, traffic and weather on the 9s. 93 is jammed out of Braintree as you make your way to a crash. Two left lanes blocked. 93 south near Route 28 in Randolph, a mess there. We've got delays at the top end now. Route 3 trying to get on to 93. The expressway is slow. Furnace Brook up towards Columbia Road. And some reduced speeds getting on at the Cape Bridges. South Shore weather for today. Sunshine, a few puffy clouds, a high near 85. 67 degrees in Marshfield at 7.
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2: ABC News, I'm Sherry Preston. The margin of the Democratic side of the Wisconsin governor's race, just a few thousand votes, but the Associated Press is now projecting that moderate David Crowley will win the primary over Democratic Socialist Francesca Hong. In Minnesota, MyPillow founder Mike Lindell saying he can't believe he lost the Republican gubernatorial primary to Lisa DeMuth. The Democratic side of the race said that same governor's race going to Senator Amy Klobuchar.
3: We need a governor who is going to put Minnesotans first and not be a rubber stamp of Donald Trump.
2: South Carolina's Republican Senate primary headed for a runoff that will include Darlene Graham, sister of the late Senator Lindsey Graham.
4: I decided to answer the call to serve because South Carolina and President Trump need a leader who's tough, principled, and will fight to advance our conservative values in Washington.
2: The death toll in Columbia now well over 200 people after this week's earthquake. Thousands still missing. This is ABC News. Former Marine Robert Gilman, detained for nearly 4 years in Russia, has now been released. President Trump says it happened after he spoke with Russian President Vladimir Putin. The world's fastest racer hit another new record this week.
5: British driver Andy Green hit 406 miles per hour on Utah's Bonneville Salt Flats, a world record for a hydrogen-powered car, easily shattering the old record. His 32-foot car burned hydrogen using engines adapted from construction equipment. It comes as many look to alternative fuel sources amid rising gas prices. But hydrogen has its fair share of skeptics. One problem? Most of it is currently made from fossil fuels, so it's only as clean as its source.
2: ABC Sophie Flay. People in Spain are rushing to buy specialized glasses to view a rare solar eclipse that'll be visible there today. 350 official viewing sites have been set up across the interior of Spain where the views will be the best. Sherry Preston, ABC News.
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7: 67 degrees outside of our South Shore studios at 7:02. Good morning. I'm Dan McCready, WATD News. And the news being brought to you by the Early Law Group. Injured, call early before it's too late. 617-444-7777. The Plymouth Select Board Chair and a former state representative looking for support from residents on a change in the town's government. Former Massachusetts State Representative Matt Moratori and Select Board Chair Deb Iaquinto spoke to a crowd at the 3V Bar asking residents for signatures that would be needed to make this happen. Iaquinto explained why she thinks the change in the town's form of government is necessary.
8: So in the past 50 years, the town has more than doubled in size. We can't make the decisions that we need fast enough and in an integrated way.
7: Former Fire Chief Ed Bradley also said he supported a new form of town government.
9: As a 14-and-a-half-year department head working in this system that's currently here with town meeting only being twice a year and, you know, Board of Selectmen meeting weekly, it's not quick enough, it's not fast enough, and we miss a lot of opportunities.
7: To make this happen, Moratori, Iaquinto, and the advocacy group Plymouth MA Citizens for Government Change will need to gather 8,500 signatures from residents. Moratori explained what these signatures will allow for.
10: Once the town clerk certifies that, and it goes on the May election, the town election next May of 2027, what goes on the ballot is two questions. One question will be for the voters to come and say, do you want a chartered commission?
7: The other question will let citizens elect 9 commission members who will decide on Plymouth's new form of government. WATD News Time, 7:04. More of the day's top stories still to come.
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3: WATD News Time coming up on 7:05, and the news being brought to you by Bellstar Jewelry. Shop Bellstar Jewelry in the Anderson Plaza in Pembroke. Adam Deitch, one of seven people running in the Democratic primary for Norfolk County District Attorney, is a former federal prosecutor.
4: Federal prosecutor until this past November, and I specialized in investigating and prosecuting public corruption cases across Massachusetts. And I ended up having a series of cases here in Norfolk County. I prosecuted state troopers in Stoughton who were accepting bribes in exchange for commercial driver's licenses. And ultimately, I saw what so many of us have now seen, including the case involving the death of Boston police officer John O'Keefe and the subsequent trials of Karen Reed, and maybe even on another planet, the death of Sandra Birchmore and the district attorney's office's failure in both cases to complete the kind of investigation that Norfolk County deserves.
3: Deitch said this is the right time for a change in the office.
4: Concrete solutions to the problems this DA's office is facing. It includes, for example, a first-of-its-kind anti-corruption task force where we're going to dedicate a senior prosecutor, an investigator, to fielding allegations of corruption in Norfolk County and send a message externally that corruption isn't welcome here. And my experience fighting corruption across Massachusetts as a federal prosecutor positions me in a completely unique place in this race. Because
3: the other candidates are Greg Connor, Dejuna Perkins, Macy Lee, Craig McClellan, Robert Jubenville, and Jim Barakat. Our entire interview with Adam Deitch can be found on our website, 959WATD.com. The primary is September 1st. A federal judge yesterday ruled against President Donald Trump's executive order that sought to create a federal voter list and directly involve the U.S. Postal Service in election operations in a way that would limit mail voting. U.S. District Court Judge Indira Talwani had already halted the order Trump signed in March. His second one attempted to set national election rules. On June 25th, she sided with Democratic state attorneys general in granting summary judgment, preventing the core parts of Trump's order from taking effect. Yesterday's ruling creates another legal hurdle for the Trump administration to overcome should it get the initial injunction lifted by the U.S. Supreme Court. Plaintiffs argued in two lawsuits, both filed in federal court in Boston, that the Republican president's order should be found unconstitutional because the states and Congress, not the president, are the ones who have the power to set election rules. The League of Women Voters also argued that Trump lacked the authority to issue his order and that the United States Postal Service and other defendants lacked the authority to carry it out. WATD News Time, 7:08. Traffic and weather on the nines is next.
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7: Good morning. It is 7:09, your Wednesday morning ride. The crash on 93 southbound, we're looking at it right now with our traffic cameras, is gone at Route 28, but we're looking at the volume coming out of Braintree, and it is still heavily tied up there. That's a tough spot anyway. So expect some slowdowns as the volume starts to kind of surge out of Randolph and Braintree and Randolph. So it's going to be still a tough ride coming off Route 3, getting past the plaza on your way towards Route 28. 24 on the northbound side, we got some slowdowns. Harrison Boulevard up past 139 in Stoughton. We mentioned Route 3 is going to be slow at the top end, trying to get on to 93. Southbound Route 3 is slow about a half mile at the Sagamore. 25 East is slow at the Bourne. And the expressway, we're looking at delays there starting around Adams Street, and it's heavy and slow up towards Andrews Square. Drive time's about 26 minutes right now from Braintree to Boston. Traffic on the nines every morning. Traffic emergencies when they happen on WATD. Now the updated South Shore weather.
8: We have a decent summer day coming up here across all of Greater Boston, the Metro South, and the South Shore. We're starting out with low temperatures into the low 60s. We'll climb into the mid-80s for highs today with an ample amount of sunshine. A northeasterly sea breeze will set up shop, so our South Shore beaches will be a little bit cooler, largely into the upper 70s. Coming up for tonight, look for just a few clouds, a comfortable summer night, the overnight low temperature close to 60. It'll be a little bit more unsettled for the day on Thursday. Clouds will be on the advance with scattered showers and thundery downpours developing later into the afternoon. The high temperature will be into the mid-80s. We're back to sunshine for Friday with a high near 80 with a freshening northwesterly breeze. And on Saturday, look for an ample amount of sun near top temp, close to 80. Next weather in just 10 minutes for WATD. I'm meteorologist Josh Nichols.
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7: The South Shore's morning news, Rob Hackelow with the morning team. Great to have you with us today. And in this segment, we're going to talk about something very special, something very important coming up. Something very inspirational. Save the date for August 22nd at the East Bridgewater Commercial Club, MK Summerfest. Keep going. You matter. And we're going to talk all about it and what this event is in support of. And joining us now is Tony Furtado. Tony, thanks for joining us on the South Shore's Morning News.
9: Well, thanks for having me, Rob.
7: Yeah, absolutely. So we're going to talk about MK10 and Summerfest, and we are going to talk about what this event is all about. We're promoting suicide prevention and mental health awareness. And as we know, sadly, too often, chances are we may know someone that has either committed suicide or has been thinking about it. And Tony, there is a local story here. We go back to someone that lived locally that we lost, right?
9: Right, and MK10 actually stands for our friend Kerry's sister, Michaela Kingman, who passed away in 2020. And me and Kerry started a supplement brand back about a year ago, and we wanted to make it a little bit more powerful than just selling supplements. So we wanted to use it as a platform to talk about mental health, to talk about suicide prevention, and to kind of get the word out there that there are a lot of people out there that are willing to help. So if people are struggling, I think they often, they say they struggle in silence, but we want to kind of spread the word and let people know that they're not alone and to reach out if they are struggling with these things.
7: Yeah, you know, I mean, I can certainly tell stories, and I'm sure you can as well. It sounds like, you know, Michaela, and we should remember her. 2015, it says, graduate of East Bridgewater Junior Senior High School, a captain of the field hockey and softball teams, and a natural leader. So someone that seems very passionate, very bright, has everything to live for. But we never know what goes on inside, and you're right. And there is... Tony, I'm sure you know as well, and other people will say, oh, I didn't know anything was wrong, right? Because we don't talk about it enough. We don't have these conversations, right?
9: Yeah, like you said, unfortunately, I've had a few friends pass away, and then you can kind of look back and be like, I should have picked up on that. I should have picked up on this. But with Michaela, you couldn't pick up on anything. Like, this girl had everything going for her. Everybody liked her. She was, everything was going in the right direction. And looking back, there are no signs, so you never truly know who's suffering.
7: Correct, yeah. And so the idea is to raise awareness, to talk about conversations, and to tell people that they can also reach out and talk to people, that they should never be afraid to talk about this, right?
9: Correct. And I think the power of having the event and just seeing a lot of people there, I think, and us talking about it, I think will allow people to feel like, you know what, there are a lot of people here. Maybe I'm not alone, because I think that's truly what we all want. If we got a friend, a family member suffering, we want to receive that phone call. And unfortunately, that phone call is not made many times.
7: Yeah. So the goal, it says here, again, finding positive outlets, building self-esteem, and create those meaningful connections. And we know sometimes, and I'm sure, Tony, you know it as well, social media has sometimes been a divider rather than a uniter, and sometimes it makes people ending up feeling more alone. And so we realize the modern world isn't easy in a lot of ways, and but the thing is that you can always call. We know there are numbers, and we know there are resources. So you're saying to reach out and to talk to people.
9: Right. And I feel just by making more connections along the way, and that's kind of why we want to bring people together, is maybe somebody connects with somebody a little bit differently where they don't feel comfortable reaching out to a family member, but all of a sudden they meet a friend through an event like this where that could be their person that they kind of reach out to in time of need.
7: Yeah. Well, let's talk about what's going to happen on this day. This is August 22nd, Saturday, at the East Bridgewater Commercial Club. The event will begin with a 1 mile suicide prevention walk at 10 in the morning. Is that correct?
9: Yeah, correct. So we're going to have a walk, and then as people come back, that's going to lead into the event. That'll start at 11, go to 3 o'clock. We're going to have food trucks. We're going to have music there. We're going to have raffles. We're going to have vendors. We're going to have a kid-friendly zone, because we want these parents to bring their kids. Because if you can talk about it early, maybe you get that call when somebody's 19, 20 years old. But if it's never talked about, maybe you don't. So we got a kid-friendly zone. It's going to be a good time for everybody. So we're really looking forward to it. And before we started MK10, we had this vision in mind that we would like to have like an MK10 day and kind of turn it into like everyone's favorite backyard barbecue, have that feel. And then we're also going to have guest speakers. I know Lindsay's going to be speaking. That was one of Michaela's best friends. My friend Tracy's going to be telling her story. We're also going to have a therapist there. So it should be a good time, but people should get a lot of value out of it as well.
7: Oh, boy. Well, it sounds like that's why I said we got to have Tony on here to talk about this, because anytime you have a conversation or anytime there's any event that's related to this, you're right. I mean, you can make that connection, and if we can save one life, that's worth the whole event. So Summerfest, keep going, you matter. This is MK10, and this is Saturday, August 22nd at the East Bridgewater Commercial Club in support of suicide prevention and mental health awareness. And is this event that people just show up at, Tony, or do they need to register or anything like that?
9: Well, if they want to walk, they can register for the walk. But if not, just show up and bring friends, bring family members, because like we said, you never truly know. So you could invite somebody that maybe struggles with things that you don't even know about. Because like we said, when it came to Michaela, she had everything going for her, and nobody really knew.
7: Yeah. The website is mk10fitness.com, the letters there, MK1010fitness.com. And I see there's an MK Summerfest button right there.
9: Yes.
7: MK1010fitness.com.
9: Correct. And like I said, they can sign up for the walk if they want to. If not, just show up. There'll be people there, and it'll be a very friendly atmosphere as well.
7: All right. The MK10 Summerfest coming up Saturday, August 22nd, East Bridgewater Commercial Club. Keep going. You matter in support of suicide prevention and mental health awareness. And as we continue to remember Michaela Kingman and others and try to prevent this. And we really appreciate you, Tony, for coming on with us early to get the word out.
9: Well, thank you for having us. This is early for me. I usually don't wake up until about 9 or 10. So
7: I appreciate
9: it. I'm out of my comfort zone right now.
7: All right. Well, Tony, I really appreciate that. No, Tony Furtado, thank you so much for coming on here, and we'll continue to promote it up to the event. Thank you, Tony.
9: I appreciate it. Thank you for having us.
7: Thanks for reaching out. That's Tony Furtado with us on WATD. All right, the time now is 7:19, and back out to the roads we go. WATD traffic and weather, we update it every 10 minutes.

0: in the morning. And taking a look at the ride on 95 North, we had a crash in the breakdown lane near Route 1 in Sharon. You're back to 140 in Foxborough. Route 3 on the northbound side, slow. Union Street up to the split. Southbound is slow, about a mile at the Sagamore. 25 East is just slow on the approach to the Bourne. Taking a look at 24 Pockets, Harrison Boulevard up past 139. And 93 is sluggish out of Braintree, getting over to Ponkapog. The expressway northbound is slow from Furnace Brook up towards Southampton Street. Traffic on the nines every morning. Traffic emergencies when they happen on WATD. Now the updated South Shore weather. Let's get the details here from meteorologist Josh Nichols with the South Shore's most accurate and dependable weather. 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
1: We have a decent summer day coming up here across all of Greater Boston, the Metro South, and the South Shore. We're starting out with low temperatures into the low 60s. We'll climb into the mid-80s for highs today with an ample amount of sunshine. A northeasterly sea breeze will set up shop, so our South Shore beaches will be a little bit cooler, largely into the upper 70s. Coming up for tonight, look for just a few clouds, a comfortable summer night, the overnight low temperature close to 60. It'll be a little bit more unsettled for the day on Thursday. Clouds will be on the advance with scattered showers and thundery downpours developing later into the afternoon. The high temperature will be into the mid-80s. We're back to sunshine for Friday with a high near 80 with a freshening northwesterly breeze. And on Saturday, look for an ample amount of sun, your top temp close to 80. Next weather in just 10 minutes for WATD. I'm meteorologist Josh Nichols.
0: Thanks, Josh. And right now, outside our studio, 69 degrees in Marshfield at the weather station, WATD. Sports is next, and still ahead, our digital pro, Kim Commando.
2: 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Luckily, the snowstorm shut everything down. Tough winter. 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
0: 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All right, so it was a loss for the Red Sox last night. They lose to the Toronto Blue Jays 5-3. Don Raffaello, Willie Abreu hit solo home runs, but the Red Sox lose their fourth straight. Game also saw the appearance of three-time All-Star catcher Adley Rutschman, who went 1-for-3 and walked twice in his Red Sox debut. Red Sox will try to turn things around tonight when they face the Blue Jays again in Toronto at 7:07. Walk around today as the Patriots prepare for their first preseason game. Yesterday, the Patriots and Colts held joint practice session in Foxborough. The preseason game, that'll be tomorrow night at 7:30 as the Patriots will take on the Colts. And that's our update on sports on WATD, sponsored by Pilgrim Coin and Currency.
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4: 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I'm Rob Hackelow with the morning team. I'll be with you until 8, leaving a bit early today. Larry will be taking over the show. We will have our Plymouth Area Chamber of Commerce segment coming up after the 7:30 news. We don't have the YouTube feed up today because I'll be leaving early, but you can always go and watch the videos on demand, WATD Radio on YouTube, WATD Radio on YouTube. All right, It is 7:27 now on the South Shore's Morning News, and we'll get an update on traffic and weather coming up on the nines. And looks like we got some troubles on the expressway northbound. It looks like we do have, might have been a police chase that ended up giving way to a crash northbound before Granite Ave. And it looks like traffic's barely getting by in the far left lane and the carpool lane. So we'll check that situation out northbound on the expressway. That's coming up with our traffic and weather update on the nines. Right now, our digital pro, Kim Commando.
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5: On Monday, the Ninth Circuit Court of Appeals ruled that roughly 2,400 federal lawsuits against Meta, TikTok, Google, and Snap can move forward. Thousands more are lined up in state court. Who's suing? School districts, states, parents, families whose kids suffered real lasting harm, some who lost their children, to algorithms engineered to keep them hooked. These social media companies claimed they could not be sued. The court said, oh, yes, you can. The next trial, it starts tomorrow. Their motto was move fast and break things. The bill for the breakage arrived. And it's billions of dollars. Want the stories that big tech hopes that you'll miss? Go right now to sign up for my free newsletter at getkim.com.
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4: So 7:30 news. Coming up, we'll check in with Dan McCready, get you updated on the morning's top stories. And next half hour on WATD, the Plymouth Area Chamber of Commerce segment. We'll check in with Amy Naples on WATD. Right now, the time is 7:29, and we check traffic and weather every 10 minutes on the nines. And taking a look at the ride this morning along the expressway headed northbound, we had reports of a crash and police activity in the area near Granite Ave, and traffic was jammed back towards the Braintree split. It looked like traffic was just squeezing by there earlier. So you had some police activity. It looked like it might have been a result of a chase, and maybe they had to take someone in custody there. So a lot of activity northbound on the expressway in that area. The drive time, let's check it from Braintree to Boston. I suspect it's over 32, 34 minutes now, Braintree to Boston. Route 3 on the northbound side, slow in Braintree approaching the split. Southbound is slow at the Sagamore. 25 east is slow at the Bourne. 24 is some delays up through Avon and around Harrison Boulevard up past 139. South Shore weather. For today, we are going to have mostly sunny skies, a few puffy clouds, a nice summer day around the South Shore, 85 for the high. This evening, scattered clouds, a low risk of a thunderstorm, the low down to 62. Right now, outside our studio, 69 degrees in Marshfield. Good morning. Time now is 7:30.
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7: 69 degrees outside of our South Shore studios at 7:30. Good morning. I'm Dan McCready, WATD News. 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A possible witness found on TikTok to testify in the Lindsey Clancy trial was discussed in court yesterday. The potential witness can testify about McLean Hospital, according to defense attorney Kevin Reddington, saying she was a former employee who posted a TikTok video disputing a prosecution witness's testimony.
8: There is a woman, her name is Emily Thorndike, who's a LA CSW here in Massachusetts. She owns and is an independent operator of her own clinical social work establishment called Wise Mind Therapy. She has her resume. She graduated from Dover Sherman High School, received a Bachelor of Arts in Sociology from Hartwick College, master's degree from BC, 2019, is licensed in Massachusetts. And interestingly enough, she did work at the McLean Hospital in the very short-term unit that the doctor was testifying that Lindsay was in for 5 days in January of 22 into 23. She worked for 5 years as a mental health specialist from May of 2014 to May of 2019. She was a clinical social worker manager of that unit from 2019-2021. So she's basically got about 7 years and 7 months of experience working in that unit for majority of that period of time, full-time employee, and then for 1 year as a supervisor.
7: The prosecution questioned her qualifications to speak on the matter.
9: In addition to the obvious Rule 14 issues, the fact that we didn't have notice of this individual, there's been no discovery other than what's contained in the affidavit and what we could identify from this woman's TikTok video. There's no report from the investigator who admittedly by counsel has spoken to this witness, this individual. Aside from that, we have a number of other issues with this witness. One is this isn't somebody that's proposed to be an expert, so they're not relieved. They wouldn't be relieved of a sequestration order. But this woman's TikTok, admittedly, she's been following the trial. She goes on for several minutes in a very long TikTok video where she identifies what she thinks are lies based on her observations of Patrick Clancy's testimony. We have no idea what her thoughts are or what her comments are on the rest of the trial that we assume she's watched based on her comments in this particular video.
7: Judge Sullivan says he'll take it under advisement. The Duxbury mother is facing murder charges for the 2023 deaths of her children, Cora, Dawson, and Callan. WATD News Time, 7:34. More of the day's top stories still to come.
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1: 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Joining us this morning is Katie Baxter, a former legislative aide who is now seeking the Democratic Party nomination against incumbent Patrick Kearney for state representative in the 4th Plymouth District. Good morning. Thank you so much for joining us.
2: Good morning, Dan. A real pleasure to be here.
1: Thank you so much. So the first question I'm going to ask is, why do you want to be a state representative?
2: Well, I am so eager to serve our district as a legislator who can hold a range of capacity for addressing issues that are important to our constituents, file the legislation that will really move our communities forward, and also take care of some local needs that need to be addressed at that state level. As a librarian, you may know that's part of my background. Mm-hmm. I have had long years of experience in working with many, many aspects of a community at the municipal level, the local level, as well as the federal level. And serving as a representative right now makes sense to me because of my background as a legislative aide and making a difference at this time when our democracy is facing many, many challenges, things are turning on a dime, and constituents are recognizing they need somebody who can embrace a lot of issues and come up with strategies to build policy that makes sense for them, as well as handle budget matters.
1: All right. Now, one of the big issues for you seems to be housing.
2: Yes, yes. I would say because of my work as a librarian over the decades, I've become aware of housing needs in many, many communities, and particularly in Marshfield, Scituate, and Norwell. And we have unhoused children in Marshfield. As you know, any time given the student academic year, we have 65 to 95 children unhoused. So that's one demographic that is struggling. Their parents are struggling. Their caregivers are struggling. Then we have the other demographic, the veterans. We work hard on finding them housing. We get housing in place, but then we don't continue to find the housing. And we also have, if you read your home production plans, house production plans of each municipality, we have an increase in the growing number of elders in our population, people who are single, facing their 70s, really on the borderline of homelessness because of their median income is below their average median income is below the standard. So I'm very interested in having our state look at various ways to start thinking outside the box to create maybe some housing that's regional, housing that's very targeted, that has wraparound services. And my constituents are telling me they're concerned about housing.
1: Now, one of the things you mentioned when we were talking about students as student transportation, particularly greater access to GATRA. You mentioned that as being a possible solution.
2: Yes, GATRA is a wonderful service that we have. The state provides funding through its RTA program. Each community is able to weigh in and give some recommendations as to what types of transportation would be needed. What I've heard from people, particularly in Marshfield, is that the route only goes so far, so that during those blizzards or very torrential downpours, you've got the parents who are taking care of small children. They're bringing their school-age children trying to get them to the bus stop, but they're bringing their carriages, they're walking with younger people, and they don't understand why there's that break, that inconvenience. So I'm really interested in helping to change up the route a little bit, and I know that means having conversations with the municipalities, because each municipality does decide upon its routes and the type of service it wants from GATRA.

0: website, 959WATD.com. And thank you so much for joining us. We do appreciate
1: it. Thank you, Dan. It's a pleasure.
0: Traffic and weather next.
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3: Ain't no I in Office Crew.
2: Actually, yes there is.
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6: All right, so we just want to update everybody here a situation that was developing on the expressway. If you were in this backup and wondering what this crash is all about, this was the result of a police pursuit on the expressway northbound. Believe it or not, there was a suspect that was driving a car trying to weave around vehicles, and eventually, you know, there's really not much place to go on the expressway, ended up crashing near Granite Ave. The two right lanes are knocked out. Several other vehicles in the emergency cutout that were ended up struck by the fleeing vehicle. John from Kingston texted in. He said the guy slammed into a ton of cars. They finally got him. Destroyed a ton of cars. That's northbound on the expressway. And yeah, we can see those right lanes are blocked and traffic is jammed back towards Braintree. And then you'll have some more pockets from Neponset up towards Andrews Square. The drive time, Braintree to Boston, 40 minutes on the expressway northbound because of this incident. Route 3 north is slow in Braintree, southbound a mile back up at the Sagamore, 25 east slow at the Bourne. Traffic on the nines every morning, traffic emergencies when they happen on WATD. Now, South Shore weather.
7: At the Blue Hill Observatory, the sun rose at 5:48 this morning. Your top temp yesterday at Blue Hill was 86 degrees. We'll see similar temperatures here at Blue Hill and for all of Greater Boston, the Metro South, and the South Shore for this Wednesday. My forecast calls for an ample amount of sunshine. High temperatures, again, into the mid-80s. It will be cooler at our South Shore beaches. Places like Nantasket and Duxbury will likely see temperatures into the upper 70s owing to a northeasterly sea breeze. Coming up for tonight, expect just a few clouds. We have an outlook temperature near 60, not too much of a breeze stirring either. For tomorrow, plan on scattered showers and thunderstorms to be developing into the afternoon. We should find some partial sunshine in the morning. Highs will be into the mid-80s. Friday offers up an ample amount of sunshine, a northwesterly breeze, your top temp near 80. And Saturday looks sunny right now, the high near 80. Next weather in just 10 minutes for WATD. I'm meteorologist Josh Nichols.
0: 70 degrees at the weather station, WATD. I'm Dan McCready at 743. The South Shore's morning news continues now on 95.9 WATD.
6: All right. Boy, what a wild situation on the expressway northbound. We'll keep you updated with another traffic and weather update coming up on WATD. I'm Rob Hackler with the morning team. Larry Nelson will be in at 8 as I have to head out a little early today. So Larry will be in just a moment. Right now, though, I wouldn't want to leave before I get to talk to Amy Naples, Plymouth Area Chamber of Commerce. Amy is the executive director. Amy, good morning.
8: Good morning, Rob. How are you, my friend?
6: I'm doing very well. How are you?
8: I'm doing good. Thanks for sticking around and chatting with me this morning.
6: Absolutely. Absolutely. I'm excited to hear what's going on with the Plymouth Area Chamber of Commerce. We had three events we wanted to highlight today, right?
8: That's right. We have so much going on through the summer months, and boy, does it feel like summer this week, which is awesome.
6: Yeah, I love the August feel.
8: Of course. Yes, it feels very August-like, doesn't it? So we have

0: tons of events happening, more than what I'm going to talk about this morning. So anyone interested in learning more, they can head on over to PlymouthChamber.com, hit on the chamber calendar, and see all that we have coming up for the next month or so. So coming up first, I wanted to talk about our networking. This is a very popular event, which is exactly how it sounds. It's networking and walking, and we are going to be meeting up on Monday, August 17th at 8:30 a.m., and we are going to be walking the rail trail, the North Plymouth Rail Trail. So we are super excited about that. Come casual, obviously wear your sneakers. Feel free to bring baby carriages, pups, whatever you would like. So definitely bring some business cards, wear your sneakers, and it's a great opportunity to get your steps in and get some networking in as well with local professionals. And this is always a popular event. So for more information, it is free to attend, of course, and for more information, you can head on over to the Chamber's website.
1: All right, so again, more on the net walking, go to PlymouthChamber.com. That is item number one. And number two, Amy.
0: Coming up next week on the calendar, we have Coffee and Coastal Connections. And this is in part by the Duxbury Chamber. As you know, we have another arm off of the Plymouth Area Chamber, which is the Duxbury Chamber of Commerce. It's a smaller membership, but we welcome both Plymouth Area Chamber members, Duxbury Chamber members, and, of course, guests to any of those events. And it's Coffee and Coastal Connections. And our friends at Soul Bowl will be hosting that on August 19th. And that event takes place at 8:30 a.m. It's just a great casual networking opportunity for those who like to start their day with getting the networking done first thing. This is for you. So for more information, as you know, head on over to our website. But that's also another great opportunity coming up.
1: Ooh, all right. Very good. Number two there, PlymouthChamber.com. And we have one more we want to squeeze in.
0: And speaking of more in Duxbury, we have our annual Duxbury meetup. So you can shuck sip and connect at Island Creek Oysters. We're hosting that on Wednesday, September 2nd. From 4:30 to 6:30 p.m., and that, of course, is going to be at the Raw Bar at Island Creek Oysters, which is located in Duxbury. That is a super casual, so no formal agenda, just good conversations, great connections, and a chance to unwind with fellow members and business professionals in such a beautiful setting. So, again, it is free to attend. Great opportunity to connect with like-minded business professionals and get to know the Chamber and the Chamber staff as well.
1: All right. Get all the details, again, with all these events and more. As Amy said, go to PlymouthChamber.com. A lot of great things and wonderful to make those connections and get involved with by attending one of these events. You will really enjoy it. So many great things to choose from. And, boy, August is indeed a busy month. We're going to be all winding up. We'll talk more about the Waterfront Festival. But
0: yes, I figured I'm going to dedicate an entire segment to the Waterfront Festival, probably next week.
1: Yeah. We got to do that. I keep saying the on the Plymouth Area Chamber of Commerce social media, the countdown. You know, it's just it's like, I know, it's going to be here, right?
0: It's going to be here before you know it, and we are gearing up, and we are super excited. Again, that's on August 29th from 10 a.m. to 6 p.m., so make sure to mark your calendars and come on down to Plymouth Waterfront.
1: I love it. Plymouth Area Chamber of Commerce, Amy Naples is the Executive Director. Amy, thank you so much. Have a good rest of your day.
0: You as well, Rob. Thank you so much.
1: Thank
0: Take
1: you.
0: Care.
1: You too. Bye-bye. Coming around at 7:49 on WATD. Boy, it's been what a crazy situation on the expressway northbound this morning. Two right lanes are closed. For a moment there, all traffic had to be halted on the expressway northbound. This is the two right lanes before Granite Ave. It's a crash, the end result of a pursuit. They had to arrest a suspect. He crashed the car, and then he started to run away. Troopers got him. Also, several other vehicles, unfortunately, got hit as a result, and they are not having a good morning. They're over in the cutout. Luckily, I don't believe anyone was seriously hurt. Delays on the expressway, though. What a mess for the Wednesday morning commute. Some stories to tell, I'm sure, from people that were in that. Northbound, it's jammed from Braintree up past Granite Ave, and then more pockets, Neponset, Southampton Street. 38 minutes, Braintree to Boston. Route 3 is a little slow up by Union Street. We also have occasional delays in the work zone in between 3A and up past 14 in the Duxbury area. Southbound about a mile at the Sagamore. 25 east is slow at the Bourne. Some traffic light delays on 44 near 105 in Oliver Mill Park. 24, some pockets through Avon. And 93 is busy out of Braintree over towards Canton. Let's get the details now on the South Shore weather and meteorologist Josh Nichols. 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Injured? 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Here's Chris's number, 617-444-7777. 617-444-7777. And now the weather.
2: We have a decent summer day coming up here across all of Greater Boston, the Metro South and the South Shore. We're starting out with low temperatures into the low 60s. We'll climb into the mid-80s for highs today with an ample amount of sunshine. A northeasterly sea breeze will set up shop, so our South Shore beaches will be a little bit cooler, largely into the upper 70s. Coming up for tonight, look for just a few clouds, a comfortable summer night, the overnight low temperature close to 60. It'll be a little bit more unsettled for the day on Thursday. Clouds will be on the advance with scattered showers and thundery downpours developing later into the afternoon. The high temperature will be into the mid-80s. We're back to sunshine for Friday with a high near 80 with a freshening northwesterly breeze. And on Saturday, look for an ample amount of sun, your top temp close to 80. Next weather in just 10 minutes for WATD. I'm meteorologist Josh Nichols.
1: Thanks, Josh. And right now, outside our studio, 71 degrees. Sports next.
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1: WATD Sports, it was a loss for the Red Sox last night. Red Sox lose to the Toronto Blue Jays again up in Toronto, 5-3 last night. Don Rafaela and Willier Abreu hit solo home runs, but the Red Sox lose their fourth straight. The Red Sox did put in, though, their new player. Three-time All-Star catcher Adley Rutschman went 1-for-3, walked twice in his Red Sox debut. He was acquired from Baltimore at the trade deadline for three of Boston's top prospects. Here he is making his debut in some audio. 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
6: He throws, and Adley swings and chops one up the middle. Got a chance to shoot through. Backhanded at second. Throw to first. Not in time. Adley beats it out. He's got his first Red Sox hit. An infield single to second base.
1: Yeah, there you go. Good night for him. Red Sox, though, will try to still turn things around. They got another game against the Orioles, against the Blue Jays. Not the Orioles, Blue Jays. Tonight it is game three of a four-game series in Toronto. Tonight at 7:07. Walk around today, the final steps before the preseason opener. Tomorrow night at 7:30. Yesterday in Foxborough, the Patriots and the Colts held their joint practice session. And that is our update on sports on WATD. Larry Nelson coming up at 8.
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7: All right, 7:56 WATD. Just a couple more minutes here. We'll get you the traffic and weather coming up. Tell you more about that crash on the expressway, the result of a police pursuit and arrest this morning on the expressway near Granite Ave. We'll get another update coming up at 7:59. ABC News on the way at 8. And Dan McCready and then I do have to head out early today. So that's why we have no YouTube feed. Got Larry Nelson is coming up right at 8 o'clock and should be here soon. We hope to see him. We haven't... he's texting in. Okay. Da-da-da. Oh, okay. All right, yeah, traffic is slowing down. I think this is at the construction site. Yeah, in Duxbury. Okay, thank you for that, Larry, on that update on Route 3. All right, let's see here. Amid rising costs for things like grocery, gas over the past several months, guess what's gone up? No surprise, right? Americans' credit card. Yes, we've done quite a job racking up a lot of debt. We're just following our government's lead. Also about to reach a new high, according to new data from the Federal Reserve Bank of New York. Elizabeth Scholze from ABC breaks down the numbers. This is from the Start Here podcast.
8: $1.26 trillion in outstanding credit card debt in the U.S. We are just shy of the all-time high, which is $1.28 trillion. And we did see that number go up in the most recent quarter of the year.
9: Wow.
8: So that could reflect higher prices. You know, things cost more, so people's balances go up. It could also reflect the fact that people are just outspending more in the summer.
7: All right, that is ABC's Elizabeth Scholze. We have the 8 o'clock news coming up from ABC. More strong storms in the Midwest. Also some news out of Wisconsin with some of the other primaries going on around the country. We'll get more on that at 8 from ABC. Dan McCready in the WATD newsroom. And I'll talk to you tomorrow. Larry's up next. It is 7:59. Traffic and weather on the nines. We had that police pursuit and crash. Two right lanes are knocked out. Northbound expressway at Granite Ave. You're jammed back to the Braintree split. And then some more delays from Savin Hill to Andrews Square. The drive time, Braintree to Boston, 41 minutes with that mess northbound on the expressway. Again, the result of a police chase and arrest. Route 3 northbound, we had some slowdowns in the construction zone. Making your way up between Route 3A and Route 14. Thank you, Larry. And then some slowdowns up in Braintree. Southbound about a mile and a quarter at the Sagamore Bridge. And we're also looking at delays 25 east at the Bourne Bridge as well. South Shore weather, for today. We are going to have a mix of sun and clouds with a high today up about 85. Right now, 72.
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10: ABC News, I'm Sherry Preston. Wisconsin's governor's race looks like it'll be moderate Democrat David Crowley running against Republican Congressman Tom Tiffany. The Associated Press projecting Crowley will beat Democratic Socialist Francesca Hong for the nomination. In Minnesota, my pillow guy Mike Lindell cannot quite believe the projection that he will lose the Republican nod for governor.
11: When you're favored 3 days ago by 9 points, this is mathematically, it looks impossible.
10: South Carolina's Republican Senate primary going to a runoff later this month. President Trump confirming that he did switch planes when leaving the NATO summit in Turkey last month.
12: I go by Secret Service and the military. They wanted me to go in a different flight, a different plane, equal safety, but they wanted me to do it, so I do it. I do what they say.
10: Switch amid threats against the president from Iran. Jury selection starts today in California in a lawsuit against Meta, accusing it of hurting young people. This is ABC News. At a cost of $20 million, the Department of Homeland Security is looking to purchase electric shock gloves for U.S. Immigration and Customs Enforcement officers in the field. The gloves are described by ICE as a de-escalation device that is protecting to produce a shock that's better controlled than a taser. American Robert Gilman released from the Russian prison where he had been held for nearly 4 years. Massachusetts Democratic Senator Ed Markey.
13: Human rights should be bipartisan. Democrats and Republicans should be able to work together to say that when an American is unjustly held, that we will stand together in order to ensure that that American is released.
10: Gilman is a former Marine who was accused of kicking a Russian police officer. He grew up in Markey State and was released on humanitarian grounds as he is in poor health. North Korea performing its second ballistic missile test in less than a week, likely to protest upcoming South Korean-U.S. military drills. Sherry Preston, ABC News.
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16: 72 degrees outside of our South Shore studios at 8:02. Good morning. I'm Dan McCready, WATD News, and the news being brought to you by King Optical. 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There's a push in Plymouth for a new form of town government. 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
17: The chair of the Plymouth Select Board and a former state rep held an event gathering signatures for a change in Plymouth's charter. This revision to the charter would allow town leaders to explore changing the town's form of government. A former Massachusetts state rep, Matt Muratori, told the crowd at 3V Sandbar why he thinks a new form of town government is in order.
18: And I said, my personal opinion, I think because we are approaching 70,000 people, we have a budget of almost $350 million, it's probably time for a government change.
17: Select Board Chair Deb Iaquinto said that the town meeting form of government limits the speed at which officials can address issues and projects.
19: So in the past 50 years, the town has more than doubled in size. The complexity of the decisions that we need to make has grown exponentially. There's just a lot of different issues that come into play, and we can't make the decisions that we need fast enough and in a integrated way.
17: To make this happen, Muratori, Iaquinto, and the advocacy group Plymouth, Massachusetts Citizens for Government Change will need to gather 8,500 signatures from residents.
20: Our goal is by November 1st to have majority of the signatures in place. They have to be in by February 1st of 2027. And then once they're certified by the town clerk after that, it goes on the May 2027 ballot.
17: Those signatures will put two questions on the May election ballot. One will ask whether citizens support forming a charter commission, and the other will let citizens elect 9 members to that commission who will decide on Plymouth's new form of government. Reporting from Plymouth, Christian Maitrey, WATD News.
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1: WATD News Time, 8:05, and the news being brought to you by Hingham Lumber. Now is the time to build the deck of your dreams. Spend $2,000 or more on fiber-on decking between now and September 30th, and be entered to win a Weber SA325 Indigo Grill, courtesy of Hingham Lumber. There are seven people running in the Democratic primary for Norfolk County District Attorney. One of them, Adam Deitch, is a former federal prosecutor.
2: Getting justice for victims, survivors, and their family members. There are so many cases now. It's not just these two high-profile cases where survivors and victims and family members do not have answers from this district attorney's office. And my number one priority is going to be to get those answers.
1: Deitch says there needs to be supervision of the state police detectives that are assigned to the district attorney's office.
2: But the state police detective unit for the county is housed at and reports up to the district attorney. So the unit is actually at the district attorney's office, and the district attorney has significant influence in who are the members of that unit and how they're supervised. And I think that the text messages that you're alluding to are a perfect example of this district attorney's office's failure to adequately supervise those detectives.
1: The other candidates are Greg Connor, Dejuna Perkins, Macy Lee, Craig McClellan, Robert Jubenville, and Jim Barakat. Our entire interview with Adam Deitch can be found on our website, 959WATD.com. And the primary will be taking place on September 1st. A federal judge yesterday ruled against President Donald Trump's executive order that sought to create a federal voter list and directly involved the United States Postal Service in election operations in a way that would limit mail voting. U.S. District Court Judge Indira Talwani had already halted the order Trump signed in March, his second one attempting to set national election rules. On June 25th, she sided with Democratic state attorneys general in granting summary judgment, preventing the core parts of Trump's order from taking effect. Yesterday's ruling creates another legal hurdle for the Trump administration to overcome should it get the initial injunction lifted by the U.S. Supreme Court. Plaintiffs argued in two lawsuits, both filed in federal court in Boston, that the Republican president's order should be found unconstitutional because the states and Congress, not the president, have the power to set election rules. The League of Women Voters also argue that Trump lacked the authority to issue his order and that the United States Postal Service and other defendants lacked the authority to carry it out. WATD News Time, 8:08. Traffic and weather on the nines next.
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4: Now, WATD traffic and weather on the nines.
5: Seeing some slowdowns in the construction there through Duxbury, so beware of that. We also have that crash in Milton. Two right lanes are blocked there. This is Expressway northbound at Granite Ave. Some go traffic from the Braintree split. That's the result of a pursuit that ended with several vehicles in the emergency cutoff were struck by a fleeing vehicle. So it's going to be a while before that really gets back open again. The expressway northbound pass there through Dorchester. You're looking from the on-ramp at Neponset Circle to Southampton Street. Stop and go traffic there. Southbound from Mass Ave to Granite Ave, right out of Boston, trying to get out. Yeah, you got a little bit of a backup through there. And 93 southbound out of Braintree from 37 to Poca Park, Holton's Pond. Heavy pockets are delayed there.

0: down in Plymouth on the southbound side, Herring Pond Road to the Sagamore Bridge. We got a good bit of a backup trying to get onto the Cape, and we're looking at a 2 over at the Bourne and the Bourne Rotary right now. That's a look at your traffic. Oh, one more thing just popped up here over on Route 24 northbound now, Route 123 to Route 139. Some slow traffic trying to make its way through there. That's a look at your traffic. Here's a look at your South Shore weather forecast.
1: We have a decent summer day coming up here across all of Greater Boston, the Metro South and the South Shore. We're starting out with low temperatures into the low 60s. We'll climb into the mid-80s for highs today with an ample amount of sunshine. A northeasterly sea breeze will set up shop, so our South Shore beaches will be a little bit cooler, largely into the upper 70s. Coming up for tonight, look for just a few clouds. A comfortable summer night, the overnight low temperature close to 60. It'll be a little bit more unsettled for the day on Thursday. Clouds will be on the advance with scattered showers and thundery downpours developing later into the afternoon. The high temperature will be into the mid-80s. We're back to sunshine for Friday with a high near 80 with a freshening northwesterly breeze. And on Saturday, look for an ample amount of sun near top temp, close to 80. Next weather in just 10 minutes for WATD. I'm meteorologist Josh Nichols.
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0: back in on the South Shore's Morning News. Good morning, and welcome in, Rob, heading out one more time on our Wednesday. A lot of excitement going on, if you will, for travelers traveling north at this police chase that has ended. So we're going to see some backups there again. They're up in Milton. That's where the crash is. So two right lanes blocked. It's just before Granite Ave. That's the result of a pursuit that we're watching watching it on the traffic drone, if you will, from the car that just happened to be there at the right time to get that information out to everybody. So appears a good bit of vehicles got struck by this. The car looked like it was moving in and around the traffic in the where the three lanes are. Are there three lanes? Yeah, three lanes there and then the zipper lane. And I think the car they were after was completely totaled. Smoke coming out of it and airbag deployment. So that's going to take a while before that gets cleaned out. It's a crime scene, basically, so hopefully they'll get some lanes back open up there. I mean, from this footage, they've made the arrest, and then you've got, you know, they're just walking down the middle of the highway with the arrest. So I haven't seen anything like that before. That's incredible. Anyways, we continue with the South Shore. So morning news, we've got our business report for us here on WATD. See what's going on in the world of business.
1: From ABC News, Wall Street Now. Stock futures were higher overnight ahead of a government report that's expected to show only a slight rise in monthly inflation. On Tuesday, the major averages posted losses, with the Dow and S&P each giving up 0.3%, the Nasdaq 0.6. Deadly Iranian-backed attacks on ships in the Red Sea and Gulf of Oman Tuesday raised concern about the reopening of the crucial Strait of Hormuz, sending oil prices higher. Brent crude overnight was again approaching $90 a barrel. Amid growing public skepticism, another community is tapping the brakes on automated license plate readers. A police officer in New Bedford, Massachusetts, is accused of using the Flock technology to track an ex-partner. Tourism in Spain has gotten a major boost this week as millions of tourists flock to the country to see the nation's first total solar eclipse since 1905. In the United States, the moon will throw just a little shade on Boston and New York this afternoon. Jim Ryan, ABC.
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0: If you made it down to the Plymouth Waterfront this summer on Wednesdays, the Project Arts concert series, I was actually, I missed the concert, but I was down there maybe a couple weeks ago, maybe it was last weekend, and I watched them start setting it up, because they start setting it up way in advance with the sound system. Now, they do this down on the waterfront there, the DCR Pilgrim Memorial State Park, and it's their 29th season. 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And they're coming up tonight. It's a swinging affair featuring Donnie Nortain and special guest Cheryl Malone. And of course, they've got the food trucks down there, family-friendly activities right by the water. And they tell you to bring a lawn chair or a blanket. You bring a blanket, yeah. 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Free. It's free. F-R-E-E. Every Wednesday, right through the summer. It's at the bandstand at the DCR Pilgrim Memorial State Park, and that's right near Plymouth Rock. 6:30 to 9. You can learn about the Project Arts series, upcoming shows at projectarts.com. It's a good take. Get down there and enjoy it.
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0: I know there's a video from the traffic drone. It'll probably be on all the news agencies, but they really get up close with this car that was being chased. And it's a, I think we could say it was like a wagon SUV. And it was just weaving in and around all the cars there. And almost kind of get blocked in by some of the cars, but it did get around, and then it crashed. Wow, I mean, that car's gone, put it that way. And they did make an arrest. So up in Milton, there's a crash there. Two right lanes are blocked, especially northbound at, just before Granite Ave. And we're seeing stop-and-go traffic from the Braintree split. So we're going to keep an eye on that. Of course, getting into the city now is really a mess. So I don't know if the zipper lane is going to be open, because that was open before. Because it's separate from it, and it's a little wider in that area. So if there's any police activity in that area there, you should be able to get by through the zipper lane if you're lucky to have more than two people in the car. But I don't know if this is right now, if it's a live video they've got going. I think this is, because I think that is the actual drone up in the air. They, you know, they're getting everybody over to the left lanes there, so beware of that if you're traveling up that way. What a morning to wake up to. It just seems lately that everybody's impatient to get anywhere. Have you noticed that people don't even stop at the white lines anymore? And it affects the traffic lights to change until somebody else is behind that car waiting to make that left turn or the whatever turn they're trying to make. But I've just noticed it this morning that so many people are so impatient. Got to get to the next light. Got to get over here. Going in and around people, doing 50 and a 40 down Route 139. I mean, slow down a little bit. It's the place that you're going to isn't going anywhere. It's still going to be there when you need to get there. And speaking of needing to get there, we're going to take a full look at our traffic now and look into the weather forecast. It got cooled off last night. It took a while to fall asleep, though. I've got to the point I just don't want to put the air conditioning on anymore. Could be the electric bill, but it's just the noise of all those machines running. And, yeah, everybody says you should get central air. I don't want to spend that money either. They wanted a fortune to put it in my house. And I don't know. Maybe a mini split at some point. So we have that crash up in Milton. It's affecting the two right lanes. So stay to the left as you get up closer to this accident scene. Now, I guess this is a crime scene because a lot of cars got damaged on the way. Stop-and-go traffic from the Braintree split. Expressway northbound through Dorchester right now. You're in some stop-and-go traffic between the Ponset Circle and Southampton.

0: And south of the city, Mass Ave to Granite Ave right now, that's got you into some stop-and-go traffic there. On Route 93 northbound near Route 24, we're looking at a crash there with the right lane blocked. And then 93 southbound from 37 to Ponkapunk Houghton's Pond, we've got a little bit of volume there moving slowly. We do have volume trying to get down onto the Cape right now, so beware of that. Route 3 is slowing down near Herring Pond Road before the Sagamore Bridge. And we've got a little bit of volume down around the Bourne Bridge. Once you get into the rotary, it looks like that's moving as you get in and around there. Let's get our forecast. We've got a temperature now, 74 degrees outside the studio here.
1: We have a decent summer day coming up here across all of Greater Boston, the Metro South and the South Shore. We're starting out with low temperatures into the low 60s. We'll climb into the mid-80s for highs today with an ample amount of sunshine. A northeasterly sea breeze will set up shop, so our South Shore beaches will be a little bit cooler, largely into the upper 70s. Coming up for tonight, look for just a few clouds, a comfortable summer night, the overnight low temperature close to 60. It'll be a little bit more unsettled for the day on Thursday. Clouds will be on the advance with scattered showers and thundery downpours developing later into the afternoon. The high temperature will be into the mid-80s. We're back to sunshine for Friday with a high near 80 with a freshening northwesterly breeze. And on Saturday, look for an ample amount of sun, your top temp close to 80. Next weather in just 10 minutes. For WATD, I'm meteorologist Josh Nichols.
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0: And don't forget the WATD text line open from now all the way to 6 o'clock. You can text me on the South Shore's Morning News and on the Midday Show. And then you can text in to Quinn later on this afternoon after 3. 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Just taking a look to see if there's any delays on commuter rail and not seeing any from our destination. So that's pretty good. Maybe that is your best bet to get into the city. I don't know why anybody wants to drive on the highway. I don't even want to be on a bus. But, you know, we're looking at a live shot now from the drone. And if you're going through the Milton stretch here where this happens, you want to get over to the left lanes. The zipper lane is wide open. The southbound lane, yeah, you've got that little curiosity factor there affecting all three lanes. So be aware of that through the Milton stretch there if you're heading north and south. But if you're going into the city now through Milton, you want to stay over to the left. Or if you get more than one person in the car, try to get into the zipper lane. That is moving at a basically a regular speed. In fact, once you get past the fire truck there, all lanes open back up, and you get back up to a normal speed, if you will, going into the city. 823, 73 degrees outside our studios.
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0: And we're coming to you live from the WATD Coastal Heritage Bank Studios. That's your community bank on the South Shore. And they treat their customers like neighbors because they are. And as far as I know, they're scheduled to come in tomorrow on Thursdays. They come in every Thursday just about here on WATD. And they bring coffee. That's a good thing. So I'm going to play a little bit of beverage music. I'm going to get into my coffee over here. I didn't get my allergy pill this morning.

0: Okay, let's refresh a little bit. I'm just glad I didn't have to drive through Milton to get here. It was bad enough coming up Route 3. As I said, we just have some impatient drivers on the town. They're driving over the speed limit through the construction zone. It's hard enough to keep your car in those two lanes. I'd be glad when that project's done down there. And they're still working on the underneath of that bridge through Duxbury. I think they're painting the metal or something down there. It looked like it was a different color the other day. Let's see, what do we got for... We got stories of the year, because we got one story that sounds like it could have been a Jack Ryan film. The somewhat confirmed now with the president switching planes. Go up the stairs and out and get in the catering truck and go. I don't know. Could somebody script that? They probably will. It's going to be a movie where they have to move the president through a catering truck. Oh, and it wasn't a dream. No, you weren't dreaming that. It seems that President Trump now confirms this.
1: The president says the decoy flight operation was not his call.
2: I go by Secret Service and the military. They wanted me to go on a different flight, a different plane, equal safety.
1: ABC News has learned Secretary of State Marco Rubio and Treasury Secretary Scott Bessent stayed on board Air Force One, but knew Trump had switched planes.
0: So I wonder if we'll hear more about that moving through, but it didn't it sound like a movie? It really does. How about the Little League World Series? Some drama with that.
3: A team from Oklahoma was disqualified from their regional tournament because one player did not live within a certain area required to be on the team. What cleared the way from a team from Texas to advance to the tournament? Parents of the Oklahoma team got a temporary restraining order, seemingly putting them back on the field. But a judge yesterday dissolved that order, sending Texas to the series. The Oklahoma parents insist their kids did nothing wrong.
0: So we'll see what happens with that. The Little League World Series was on at a place I was having lunch at during the week, and some of those kids are just, they're amazing, an amazing place. It's always good to see, and I've been hearing that a local team made it from Bridgewater, I think it was. But I'm not 100% up to it. How about the fastest car on Earth? The fastest car on Earth. And where can you drive the fastest car on Earth? Not on any of our roads.
4: British driver Andy Green hit 406 miles per hour on Utah's Bonneville Salt Flats, a world record for a hydrogen-powered car, easily shattering the old record. His 32-foot car burned hydrogen using engines adapted from construction equipment. It comes as many look to alternative fuel sources amid rising gas prices. But hydrogen has its fair share of skeptics. One problem? Most of it is currently made from fossil fuels, so it's only as clean as its source.
0: I don't know if I'd want to go 400 miles an hour in a car. It doesn't feel safe to me, but there's nowhere around here we could ever do that. And we're going to take another look into our traffic as we get towards the bottom of the hour, and we switch it over to Dan in the WATD newsroom this morning. 74 degrees outside the studio. It was a comfortable ride in, but I did have the air conditioning on. I don't like to have windows open on the highway for some reason. I don't know what it is. It just, maybe something happened when I was a kid. Maybe something fell into the car. I don't know. But I don't like it. And I have my Jeep. I was going to drive that in today. I have the top down on it. I said, I'm just not going to make it in time because I don't want to get on the highway with it. When it's open like that, if somebody throws a cigarette or something out their car window, it could burn the interior of my vehicle. So I'm not going to do that. I'm going to stay safe when I'm driving out there. And we're going to look into that accident up in Milton and see what's going on with that and get a quick look into our weather forecast this morning here. Let's see. We do have a live shot from the drone. Up over the overpass near there, Milton. So you are getting by on the left lanes and back up to normal speed. They're slowing down on the northbound, the southbound side because people want to see what's going on. This crash in Milton has two right lanes blocked, expressway northbound before Granite Ave. Stop and go traffic back to the split there. And, of course, at the end, as a result of the end of a pursuit, and a few vehicles got injured and damaged on the way through that. And then some of the emergency cutouts and stuff. So you may see that. And it was all because of a fleeing vehicle that is completely totaled at this point, and the driver was arrested. We did see that footage from the drone as it went by. They just happened to be there at the right time. Stop and go up through the expressway northbound, the George Sessions Yard Club up to Southampton Street. South of the city, you're jammed up from Mass Ave to Granite Ave. There's another crash out on Route 93 northbound at 24. Stop and go traffic back.

0: Back to Route 138, a crash right lane, block 93 northbound at Route 24. And there's another crash reported on 93 southbound. Stop and go traffic from the Logan Express crash in the breakdown lane, Poconkeepsie, Houghton's Pond. That's where that other crash is. Got some delays getting onto the Sagamore and Bourne bridges this morning, so be aware of that. And where did I put my forecast? No, I think it's right here. Hold on a second here. Get that forecast music. There we go. Look at that. There's the forecast. Sunny today. Some clouds out there. 85 degrees down to 62 tonight. A shower cannot be ruled out later tonight. And then some showers into tomorrow. Mainly late in the day, 84 degrees and 80 in on Friday. Right now, we're looking at 74 degrees outside our WATD studios. Good morning. It is 8:30.
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2: 74 degrees outside of our South Shore studios at 8:30. Good morning. I'm Dan McCready, WATD News. And the news being brought to you by Tiny and Sons Glass. His boys do a good job. 1-888-64-TINYS. A former McLean Hospital employee found on TikTok was presented as a possible witness to testify in the Lindsey Clancy murder trial, and that was discussed in court yesterday. Defense attorney Kevin Reddington saying she was a former employee who posted a TikTok video disputing a prosecution witness's testimony.
3: She left, as the court is aware from the motion. I vetted her out. I obviously would be concerned if there's any so-called axe to grind, if you will. Any lawsuits pending? Were you fired? Did you have any difficulties? Any claims for harassment, hostile workplace? Absolutely nothing. She has friends that are still employees that still work at McLean. And I do not know this woman. I have literally never met her. Her involvement in this case came about after one of the prosecutors, I don't recall which, made it out on direct examination that McLean is some kind of a five-star institution where the doctors, the psychiatrists, the psychotherapists, the counselors were all banging into each other in the hallway trying to interview Ms. Clancy, who was just blithely refusing care and treatment, which is not the case.
2: The prosecution questioned her qualifications to speak on the matter.
4: That she outlines in this video her experiences at McLean and her observations and how they are different from what was portrayed in that particular witness's testimony. But in the course of this trial, we not only have that particular witness's testimony, we have records from McLean, and the records speak from themselves about what she was offered, what she did, what she declined, what the contact was with each and every person who wrote a note in that record.
2: Judge Sullivan said he'll take it under advisement. The Duxbury mother is facing murder charges for the 2023 deaths of her children, Cora, Dawson, and Callan. Court resumes this morning at 9 a.m. President Donald Trump says he slipped away from Air Force One after a NATO summit in Turkey due to a threat. Ben Thomas reports.
5: I guess there was a threat out there. I didn't really ask too much about it. I get a lot of threats.
6: President Trump confirming a report that first appeared in the Washington Post that he was spirited off Air Force One and onto a different plane before departing Turkey last month because of a credible threat from Iran.
5: I go by Secret Service and the military. They wanted me to go on a different flight, a different plane.
6: Trump stowed away in an airport catering container that took him to a smaller aircraft on which he flew to the UK.
5: I do what they say.
6: There he secretly reboarded the decoy jet, then descended from it and climbed back aboard the new Air Force One gifted by Qatar. Speaking to reporters Tuesday night, Trump downplayed the risk to those he left on the plane and his own safety.
5: I don't worry about anything, to be honest. Whatever it is, you know my attitude, whatever.
6: I'm Ben Thomas.
2: WATD News Time, 8:34. More of the day's top stories still to come.
7: It was the summer of 1969, and Toby Gibson was taking the prettiest girl in school, Diane Lane, on their first official date. Toby's dad let him take his prized Ford LTD Country Squire, a beautiful vehicle with wood grain paneling, massive interior space, and a V8 engine, to the Marshfield Drive-In Theater. 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Easy Rider was playing on the big screen that night, and Toby and Diane saw most of the movie. Of course, Toby was going to clean all the popcorn that had somehow found its way onto the floor before he returned his dad's car. But when the movie ended, Toby wasn't thinking about that just yet, or about much of anything, really. A love struck Toby's head was still up in the clouds. Amidst first love's fog, Toby forgot to unhook the speaker from the car, pulled away, and came crashing back to earth as that speaker smashed through the driver's side window of his father's country squire. I guess it's true what the song says. Love hurts.
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2: 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Congressman Seth Moulton called into the South Shore's Morning News earlier this week to discuss his campaign to replace incumbent Senator Ed Markey.
9: Ed and I agree on most policies. Frankly, there's not much difference between us in terms of policy. But there's a big difference in approach. The very first vote that I will take in Washington is not for Chuck Schumer. I think we need new leadership at the top of the Democratic Party as well. I'm also not going to vote for 61 Trump nominees. Senator Markey just went along with Schumer to support 61 Trump nominees, including Marco Rubio for Secretary of State, who are wreaking havoc across the country and across the globe. I'm not afraid to challenge the Democratic establishment. I'm also someone who wants to get things done. You know, you talked about how everyone knows one thing about the Democratic Party, which is that we're opposed to Trump. But what about having an agenda ourselves, right? I've put forward the most aggressive affordability agenda of anybody in Massachusetts because it plants the flag in the ground and says that housing, health care, and education should just be human rights. And that means we need to bring down costs for all of those things, bring down housing costs, bring down health care costs, make sure everybody in America has health care, because health care for all should be a human right, and also make sure that our education system is prepared to meet the challenges of a new world. I mean, we've got a new generation of challenges, and the idea that 80-year-old senators, a senator who would be 86, closer to 90 than 80 by the end of his next term if he's reelected, the idea that that generation is going to solve AI or prepare our kids for an automated world, it's just not realistic. We've got a new generation of challenges, and we need a new generation of leaders to take them on.
2: And that primary will take place on September 1st. And Russia has released an American military veteran allowing his return to the U.S. after 4 years of what his family and U.S. officials alleged was wrongful incarceration and abusive treatment that left him near death. Robert Gilman, formerly of Lowell, was freed after President Trump said he spoke to Russian President Vladimir Putin. Trump said Gilman was released on humanitarian grounds and Russia asked for no one in the exchange. The 32-year-old teacher and former Marine was on his way to a U.S. military hospital in Texas. WATD News Time, 8:38. Traffic and weather on the 9th next.
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1: Now, WATD traffic and weather on the nine.
0: There's a Ram truck now up in Milton there to pull that car, that damaged car, that pursuit chase that ended with a crash. If they're getting put onto a ramp right now, the two left lanes are open for you to get by this area in Milton. The zipper lane is wide open. There's also a slowdown. People looking over at the accident from the southbound side. Again, this crash is in Milton. The two right lanes are blocked still near, well, it's northbound right before Granite Ave. Stop and go traffic from the Braintree.

And again, this is the end result of a pursuit. And a lot of vehicles got, several vehicles got damaged in there from this fleeing vehicle. They did make an arrest. We did see that. And right now we're looking at the live shot in the suspect's vehicle. It's damaged, front end damage, heavy front end damage now being put onto a ramp truck so they can get this road back open. Once you get further away from there and you're on the expressway northbound, Dorchester Yard Club up to Southampton Street, you're going to stop. You're going to get into some stop.

0: 93 northbound at exit 4, which is Route 24, you'll crash there. The right lane is blocked. So I'll go traffic back to exit 2, Route 138. Out towards Wellesley on 95, we're looking at a slowdown between Route 9 and Route 20. Attleboro on 95 north to 295, Route 495, you're slow through there. And then Brockton on Route 24 between, this is northbound, between Route 123 and Route 139. You got some slow traffic there. Route 3 northbound is from Union Street up to the Bergen Parkway. We've got some stop-and-go traffic there. And the southbound side, you're going to slow down once you get down through Plymouth near Exit 3, Herring Pond Road to the Sagamore Bridge. And then around there, the Scenic Highway, Herring Pond Road and the Sagamore Bridge, that's all jammed up there too, with a backup over on Route 28 southbound near the Bourne Bridge and the Bourne Rotary. That is an extensive look into our traffic out there. Here's a look into our forecast.
1: At the Blue Hill Observatory, the sun rose at 5:48 this morning. Your top temp yesterday at Blue Hill was 86 degrees. We'll see similar temperatures here at Blue Hill and for all of Greater Boston, the Metro South, and the South Shore for this Wednesday. My forecast calls for an ample amount of sunshine. High temperatures, again, into the mid-80s. It will be cooler at our South Shore beaches. Places like Nantasket and Duxbury will likely see temperatures into the upper 70s owing to a northeasterly sea breeze. Coming up for tonight, expect just a few clouds. The overnight low temperature near 60, not too much of a breeze stirring either. For tomorrow, plan on scattered showers and thunderstorms to be developing into the afternoon. We should find some partial sunshine in the morning. Highs will be into the mid-80s. Friday offers up an ample amount of sunshine, a northwesterly breeze, your top temp near 80. And Saturday looks sunny right now, the high near 80. Next weather in just 10 minutes. For WATD, I'm meteorologist Josh Nichols.
2: 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I'm Dan McCready at 842. 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
0: Well, say good morning to Dan in our WATD newsroom. And I have to say that I hadn't been on the internet for a while. I mean, other than for the show, looking for things to talk about, you know, like the nice library fair and stuff like that. So I got onto TikTok, and every single video that came up was about the Clancy case down in Plymouth. And even to the point where there were videos of people actually going up to the lawyer when he was leaving court and asking him questions. And he's actually answering the question, who are you with? YouTube. Official news from YouTube, I guess. And there was one person that asked, he says, I want to ask you a question, but nothing related to the case. And I'm like, where are we going with this one? And he asked him, the Clancy lawyer, what's his name? I forget his name right now. God, that's funny because I've known of him for a long
2: time.
0: Kevin Reddington. And I've seen him, you know, in different things that we've covered over the years. When did you decide to become a lawyer? And he said, that's a good question. So, but all these people are all speculating different things about this case, and it leads me back to the Reed case. Even Turtle Boy, whoever he is.
2: Yeah, Turtle Boy. Yeah,
0: he's with the evidence on this. He's, you know, the evidence is, you know, what you see is what you. This is, you know, there's nothing funny. Whatever, he's not siding with all these. Should we say these so-called lawyers on the internet? I guess people the internet jury. I guess. But going back to the Reed thing, it's almost like there was somebody or a few people, prosecutors, I guess, or lawyers or whatever, says, you know, it's, at some point something has to change because all these cases are now being tried in the public and not, you know, they're not seeing all the evidence because you didn't get to see, you didn't get to hear the 911 call, so you don't know what that like. So you have transcripts of what some people put out there. But at some point, something has to give because all this stuff, you get court TV and people, you don't see everything. You're not in the courtroom. You're not going to be in the jury room with all the paperwork to look through and to really discuss among people who have been there some day one and they can ask questions and stuff. I think something's going to change because they're just not going to allow a live camera in there for some of these cases. I mean, they may have to change some laws. Because it's just getting crazy. And, I mean, I haven't seen anybody out with signs out down in Plymouth, but it just seems that everybody is basically fighting each other over the so-called evidence and stuff. They're looking at the videos of the husband going to CVS.

0: and saying his shoes are different when he goes to the next place. And I mean, all these videos are time stamped, and our phones track us everywhere we go. Even our cars are tracking us. So I mean, everything I would say is stamped and everything. I think what a lot of these people don't understand is that three children were killed, and it's one of the saddest things that we. I was out with Ed Perry reporting on this that night, and even people of the media who have been there, they had these looks on their face like, this is Duxbury. You know, this doesn't, you know, this is one of the things when you interview, but this doesn't happen here. This doesn't happen here, you know? But, you know, to be there that night and they closed the road down and you couldn't really see too much from the house and stuff, you know, it was one of those stories where you just go, I just can't believe this is real. You know,
1: yeah,
0: this is
1: but it is. It's very real.
0: So I don't know if something's going to change with some of the opinionated people, I guess, that are out there that have looked at what they've been able to see and have come up with an opinion based on it. I don't know if it's going to change how the court systems work, but in some cases, it is causing some problems.
1: Yes, it is.
0: Especially with the read, and everybody can have their own opinion on it. But, you know, when they had to block the area around the courthouse there in Dedham to keep people away because they could be heard inside the courthouse.
1: Oh.
0: In Dedham. They could hear them.
1: All the chanting.
0: Now, in Plymouth, the only thing that I noticed, because I live near the area, I will hike, you know, I'll walk around the sidewalk area, and there's a big parking lot there, and on the other side is the county farm, and I like to see the cows, and I'll walk behind the courthouse. They had that was all closed off. You couldn't walk behind the courthouse. It's like a dirt road and a gravel area or grass area, and then the other side is a fence, and that's the county farm, and I'll go down there and walk around, and I'll walk around the Registry of Deeds building, and then I'll walk around the high school and get my walk in. But you know, I haven't seen anybody down there with signs or anything like that.
1: No, I don't, so, and I don't think this is that kind of a trial, because I mean the retrial also had, you know, elements of, was there a conspiracy here? Is there a cover up?
0: I don't think there's nothing like that in
1: The only thing that this trial has, I mean, other than just being absolutely tragic, is it's really spurred a debate about mental health.
0: It really
1: and
0: has.
1: How we treat it, especially mental health for women. And post and how we, you know, postpartum and all this.
0: I think the outcome for stuff like that is going to open a door up for people to be able to seek help and not feel that they can't seek the help.
1: Yeah, and also it'll probably have a look at what kind of resources are there available right now. And so, I mean, that doesn't generate the same kind of circus, thankfully, because this is just a terrible, terrible case.
0: But a few days prior, I had seen a video of a woman, and you had it in the newscast, of somebody who had worked at McLean, and now, and they have made, I don't know if they've made the decision if she's going to become a witness.
1: It was last taken under advisement.
0: So it's under advisement by the judge. But, that was a video that was presented to her lawyer. That was somebody speaking on TikTok.
1: Yeah, apparently a former McLean employee.
0: Yeah.
1: So
0: we have to wait and see what the judge decides on that. And
1: that's about 11 minutes away.
0: Yeah,
1: before
0: so
1: that
0: we'll
1: trial
0: see what happens on it. Do you think he'll have a decision on that in the beginning before they bring the jury in?
1: He's hard to read. I can't quite tell. I mean, I think he deliberately makes himself difficult to read. So.
0: Well, I mean, that's the job of a judge. Even that, you know, he's there just to preside over the events and keep the calm. And
1: he's being very. Seems like he's trying to keep this as professional as possible and moving.
0: Yeah, so. And it has been moving. It has been moving right along. Thank you, Dan. Dan in our WATD newsroom this morning, and, of course, continuing coverage of that trial there and from the Plymouth courts there. Rob actually had to do one more day of his grand jury, and then he'll be back in tomorrow for the full show. And I think we're planning, he's planning another vacation, I think either September or October. We haven't even got that far yet. So we'll see that, and I'll be back in. I'll be kicking around here today until 3 o'clock. I'll be in for Audrey today. She's got one more day for her vacation. And right now, I think they've zoomed in. I think they've moved the vehicle out of that accident scene. I think I'm looking at some earlier footage that's on there now. So we're going to keep an eye on that crash again in Milton. Northbound, there was a police pursuit up there. It ended with a crash, and the two left lanes are the getting by. The zipper lane is open if you're heading points north, and of course you've got to slow down on the opposite side of the road as people look over to see what

0: going on over there. Now, if that's a live shot, the car that was in the accident looks like it's out of the way. But I'm going to keep an eye on that for you here in WATD. As we do check our traffic on the nines and look into our weather. And I think today's going to be a nice day. So far, 76 degrees, so I'll take that out of the 90-degree days that we've had. We've had that crash. Again, two left lanes blocked there. This is affecting the expressway northbound right before Granite Ave. Stop and go traffic from the Braintree Split. The two left lanes are open, so beware of that, and not affecting the zipper lane. Further up through Dorchester now on the expressway northbound at the Dorchester Yard Club to Southampton Street. You're going to slow down there. Again, south of the city, you're jammed up from Mass Ave down to Granite Ave with another crash out on 93 northbound near Route 24. And that has some stop-and-go traffic from Route 138. That crash is in the right lane. Out towards Wellesley on 95 northbound, you're going to slow down to the stop-and-go traffic near Route 9 and Route 20. And as you travel over to Route 24, Route 24 northbound from 123 to Route 139, you're slow over there. Route 3 from Braintree now, Union Street to the Bergen Parkway. You're slow into stop-and-go traffic there. And then past way down through Plymouth, about a mile back up now to the Sagamore Bridge. And we do have some traffic around the Bourne and the Bourne Rotary, so beware of that. Once you're in the Rotary, it looks like it's moving fine. It's just a good bit of volume trying to get into the Rotary from all points. I guess allow a little extra time wherever you're trying to go today, because we've got a lot of these things happening out there. Of course, a lot of people trying to get down onto the Cape early. I would take the train later on. That Cape Flyer is probably the best way to get down there. Somebody said, well, when you get down there, how do you get to your destination? They Uber, I guess. Maybe that would be the best way. I don't know, ride a bike. I don't know. I just don't want to be on the roads anymore.
1: We have a decent summer day coming up here across all of Greater Boston, the Metro South and the South Shore. We're starting out with low temperatures into the low 60s. We'll climb into the mid-80s for highs today with an ample amount of sunshine. A northeasterly sea breeze will set up shop, so our South Shore beaches will be a little bit cooler, largely into the upper 70s. Coming up for tonight, look for just a few clouds. A comfortable summer night, the overnight low temperature close to 60. It'll be a little bit more unsettled for the day on Thursday. Clouds will be on the advance with scattered showers and thundery downpours developing later into the afternoon. The high temperature will be into the mid-80s. We're back to sunshine for Friday with a high near 80 with a freshening northwesterly breeze. And on Saturday, look for an ample amount of sun, your top temp close to 80. Next weather in just 10 minutes. For WATD, I'm meteorologist Josh Nichols.
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0: I'm coming to you live this morning from the Coastal Heritage Bank Studios. 9 convenient locations are right across the South Shore. Weymouth, East Weymouth, South Weymouth, Green Harbor, Hanover and Kingston and Marshville, Quincy, and in Scituate. As we've been keeping an eye on our traffic out there, the vehicle that was pursuit that ended and that car crashed that's been put on a flatbed and moved out of there. The crash still has two right lanes blocked right now. This is before Granite Ave. Stay to the left there. The zipper lane wide open. Some delays on the southbound side from people looking over to see what was going on. We've got more traffic further from there. Dorchester Yard Club up to Southampton Street. That's got you in the stop-and-go traffic. South of the city, you're going to start around Mass Ave down to Granite Ave. We've got some stop-and-go traffic there. And at 93 northbound near 24, we still have that crash out there. Right lane is blocked. Stop-and-go traffic from Route 138. We've got a mile back up onto the Sagamore. We've got a good bit of traffic around the Bourne, so beware of that. And at Route 24, you're slow from Route 123 to Route 139. Weather today, warming up to 85 degrees, 76 degrees currently outside of studios. Shower can't be ruled out later into this evening, 62 degrees. Shower and a thunderstorm mainly late in the day and on Thursday, 84 degrees. In 80, sun and clouds in on Friday. And it looks like we'll have less humidity going into the weekend with potential of showers in on Sunday, up in the upper 70s.
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8: ABC News. News. I'm Sherry Preston. Ahead of Tuesday's primary in Wisconsin, polls showed Democratic Socialist Francesca Hong leading in the Democratic side of the governor's race. But the Associated Press is now projecting that moderate David Crowley will win the nod. In South Carolina, meantime,
9: Darlene Graham, the sister of the late Senator Lindsey Graham, failed to win more than 50% of the vote in the Republican primary to replace her brother on the November ballot, despite the complete and total support of the president.
10: I've been accused of not being a politician. Guilty as charged.
9: ABC News now projecting Graham will advance to a runoff against Republican Congressman Ralph Norman.
8: That's ABC's Jay O'Brien. Well, over 200 people killed in the earthquake in Colombia. Search teams still looking for thousands who are reported missing. A total eclipse of the sun set to darken the skies over Iceland this afternoon and then head to Europe. The east coast of the U.S. should get a bit of dimming from the eclipse. This is ABC News. A woman and four children all found dead in a Winfield, Kansas home. Also dead, the gunman, says Police Chief Robbie Long.
11: The decision was made to attempt to breach the front door just to see if they could see inside what was occurring. Immediately, the door was breached and officers called for assistance and medical. There inside, they located six individuals deceased.
8: The suspected shooter, the husband and father of the woman and the children. New inflation numbers coming out from the government today, and most experts expect we will see what you probably already know. Everything costs more.
12: Prices are still going in the wrong direction. Inflation is expected to go up at an annual rate of 3.4%. What does that mean? Prices are 3.4% higher compared to the same time last year. And that is about where we were the month before, but it is still above where you want to see in a healthy economy, which is typically closer to a 2% rate.
8: ABC's Elizabeth Schulze. I'm Sherry Preston, ABC News.
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15: 76 degrees outside of our South Shore studios at 9:02. Good morning. I'm Dan McCready, WATD News. 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Plymouth Select Board Chair and a former state rep looking for support from residents on a change in the town's government. Former Massachusetts State Representative Matt Muratori and Select Board Chair Deb Iaquinto spoke to a crowd at 3V Bar asking residents for signatures that would be needed to make this happen. Iaquinto explained why she thinks a change in the town's form of government is necessary.
16: So in the past 50 years, the town has more than doubled in size. We can't make the decisions that we need fast enough and in an integrated way.
15: Former Plymouth Fire Chief Ed Bradley also said he supported a new form of town government.
17: As a 14-and-a-half-year department head working on this system that's currently here with town meeting only being twice a year and, you know, Boards of Selectmen meeting weekly, it's not quick enough, it's not fast enough, and we miss a lot of opportunities.
15: To make this happen, Muratori, Iaquinto, and the advocacy group Plymouth MA Citizens for Government Change will need to gather 8,500 signatures from residents. Muratori explained what these signatures will allow for.
18: Once this town clerk certifies that, and it goes on the May election, the town election next May of 2027, what goes on the ballot is two questions. One question will be for the voters to come and say, do you want a chartered commission?
15: The other question will let citizens elect 9 commission members who will decide on Plymouth's new form of government. WATD News Time, 9:04. More of the day's top stories still to come.
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20: 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So, let me explain. While the unborrowed line of credit sits assets in the home, the amount of that line of credit actually grows because the borrower's age increases after the reverse mortgage is in place. It's sort of a protection or hedge on a portion of the home's equity that continues to grow over time, even if the home value goes down after the reverse mortgage is in place.
19: Call 617-797-3277. NMLS number 46902. 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
15: WATD News Time 9:05, and the news being brought to you by Cape Cod 5. Passionate about supporting the financial wellness of individuals, families, and businesses across southeastern Massachusetts. Visit their new location on Commerce Way in Plymouth today. Adam Deitch, one of seven people running in the Democratic primary for Norfolk County District Attorney, is a former federal prosecutor.
13: Federal prosecutor until this past November, and I specialized in investigating and prosecuting public corruption cases across Massachusetts. And I ended up having a series of cases here in Norfolk County. I prosecuted state troopers in Stoughton who were accepting bribes in exchange for commercial driver's licenses. And ultimately, I saw what so many of us have now seen, including the case involving the death of Boston police officer John O'Keefe and the subsequent trials of Karen Reed, and maybe even on another planet, the death of Sandra Birchmore and the district attorney's office's failure in both cases to complete the kind of investigation that Norfolk County deserves.
15: Deitch says this is the right time for change in the office.
13: Concrete solutions to the problems this DA's office is facing. It includes, for example, a first-of-its-kind anti-corruption task force where we're going to dedicate a senior prosecutor, an investigator, to fielding allegations of corruption in Norfolk County and send a message externally that corruption isn't welcome here. And my experience fighting corruption across Massachusetts as a federal prosecutor positions me in a completely unique place in this race. Because
15: the other candidates are Greg Connor, Dejuna Perkins, Macy Lee, Craig McClellan, Robert Jubenville, and Jim Barrickett. Our entire interview with Adam Deitch can be found on our website, 959WATD.com. The primary is September 1st. And a federal judge yesterday ruled against President Donald Trump's executive order that sought to create a federal voter list and directly involve the United States Postal Service in election operations in a way that would limit mail voting. U.S. District Court Judge Indira Talwani already halted the order Trump signed in March, his second one attempting to set national election rules. On June 25th, she sided with Democratic state attorneys general in granting summary judgment, preventing core parts of Trump's order from taking effect. Yesterday's ruling creates another legal hurdle for the Trump administration to overcome should it get the initial injunction lifted by the U.S. Supreme Court. Plaintiffs argue that in two lawsuits, both filed in federal court in Boston, that the Republican president's order should be found unconstitutional because the states and Congress, not the president, have the power to set election rules. The League of Women Voters also argued that Trump lacked the authority to issue his order, and the U.S. Postal Service and other defendants lack the authority to carry it out. WATD News Time 9:08. 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
7: Now, WATD traffic and weather on the nine.
0: Well, we're slow on the Route 3 northbound near Bergen Parkway up to the Braintree split. The crash in Milton is cleared, and we still have stop-and-go traffic from Braintree. This is before Granite Ave, but there's another crash further up from there on the on-ramp at Adams Street. So beware of that expressway northbound Adams Street crash on the on-ramp. And then we're back into stop-and-go traffic northbound from Morrissey Boulevard now up to Southampton Street. We have a disabled vehicle in the O'Neill Tunnel at Government Center, and the right lane is blocked there. South of the city from South Bay Mall down to Granite Ave, you get some stop-and-go traffic there. at a 93 southbound near Punkabong, Houghton's Pond. That other crash now cleared there. We still have some stop and go traffic from the Braintree split. We have another crash that's still being worked on. This is the 93 northbound at exit 4, Route 24. Stop and go traffic from 95. That has the right lane blocked on that crash. Brockton 24, you're slow from Route 27 up to Route 139. You got a mile back up from Herring Pond Road to the Sagamore Bridge, and a good bit of volume around Route 28 southbound, the Bourne Bridge and the Bourne Rotary right now. Once you're in the Rotary, you are moving. That's a look at our traffic. Here's a look at your South Shore weather forecast.
1: We have a nice summer day waiting in the wings here across all of Greater Boston, the Metro South.

0: from the South Shore. Should be a lovely beach day, too, with a northeasterly sea breeze that will set up. Temperatures away from that sea breeze today will be into the mid-80s, but it will be cooler at places like Nantasket and Duxbury with an ample amount of sunshine. Coming up for tonight, we'll look for patchy clouds and starlight. Overnight low temperatures will be near 60. A little bit more unsettled for later tomorrow. We'll start out with some partial sun, but then clouds will increase, and we'll see a couple of showers and thunderstorms developing. The high temperature in the mid-80s. We're back to sunshine for the day on Friday. The high near 80 with a northwesterly breeze. And Saturday, sunny as well. A little bit more of a northerly component to the wind. The high temperature near 80. For WATD, I'm meteorologist Josh Nichols.
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2: Larry, in for the rest of the show for Rob, and stick it around. I'll be in for Audrey, and Audrey comes back in on Thursday. She'll be with you Thursday and Friday. Rob will be back in full show Thursday, Friday here on WATD. We have a busy month ahead, so stay tuned to WATD to find out where we're going to be. I know we're taking the morning show out on the road, and Rob and I are going to be down at the Walmart coming up for with the Salvation Army drive, the school drive down there. I think that's another one of those stuff the truck type thing. And then we'll have more information as we get closer to it. And then we're down on a Saturday. We'll all be down on the Plymouth Water for the Waterfront Festival. All these things coming up your way here on WATD as we go through the month of August.
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4: Good morning, Rob. I missed you guys.
3: Well, we know. Yeah, you've been away on, I hope, a vacation.
4: It was a vacation,
3: oh,
4: yeah.
3: Very good. All right, so here we are. You ready for another question?
4: I am ready to rock and roll.
3: Let's see. Dear Francesca, believe it or not, 20 years ago, who's this from? It doesn't even say who it's from. I don't see it on here. Okay. Well, anyway, believe it or not, 20 years ago.
4: Maybe it's anonymous.
3: Maybe it's anonymous. Okay. All right. I got divorced and my ex resurfaced with an email. It was a short marriage. Should never have happened. Should have been an affair, not a marriage. Bad fit. He drank and womanized. Oh, boy. I wasn't a perfect wife, but I didn't cheat or drink heavily. Without spilling all the details, there was a tragic ending, and we divorced after just 2 years. We were young. After his initial email, I responded, and then he responded back, thrilled that I had. I realized that I had still some deep wounds, and after thinking about this, I'm not interested in reconnecting on any level at all. I sent him back an email saying such, and that I wished him well. I've struggled with a response as I'm a kind person and I didn't want to be rude. It made me realize, though, that I deserve to set boundaries. This is more of a statement than a question. I want women out there to know that they are allowed to say how they feel. Don't have to be mean. Just be clear. Francesca, what do you think about that? Your thoughts, please.
4: Wow. Well, that's, thank you, whoever you are. And bravo to you, my girlfriend, for being clear. You know, just because you had a history, and it doesn't sound like it was much of one, womanizing, drinking, right? It's he's not entitled to an all-access pass. Sometimes people mistake kindness with boundaries, or I should say no boundaries, right? Because that's what you kept talking about. You're a kind person. You're a nice person. But, you know, that's not necessarily healthy. And real kindness, as it sounds like that you did, is being honest enough to say, this doesn't serve me, instead of leading on with, you know, a nice kind of response that you don't even really mean. Right. And also, I just want to mention that I think nostalgia is kind of a lie, which sort of the fact that it took you a couple days to kind of figure out what you wanted to do, maybe you were rethinking things, you know, maybe I should be nice, maybe I should get together with him, whatever it is. But if the fit was bad then, it's likely that it would be bad now. And even if it wasn't a fit just getting together, you said there was a tragic past. So you wouldn't want to, or I shouldn't say you wouldn't, I certainly would not want to reconnect with someone that, whether it be 20 years and they've changed or whatever else, I wouldn't want to do it. Why dig up that old crap?
3: Yep.
4: Right. So I'm not interested in reconnecting, period, is a complete sentence, right? That's what I feel. So, Rob, what are you thinking about all this?
3: No, I think it's fine if she does not want to. There's, you know, I think in the first one she wrote back, and I guess the guy was excited, so he wrote again. But I think it's okay. And she said they have to be clear with what they want and how they feel. And so, yeah, I mean, it's up to you. You know, sometimes people do want to, they can be friends after and reconnect or just become friends in some way. But if one person doesn't want to, then that's the way it is. And this guy will have to accept that, I guess. But it sounds like there was a lot of, some issues.
4: Yeah. And that's true. I mean, sometimes I think that, I know you're friends with your ex-wife, right?
3: Sure.
4: All right.
3: And, sure, that's the news. Yeah,
4: that's right. Exactly. So, I mean, I think it can exist. I think that if you're going to be friends, first of all, it doesn't sound like she was writing in for necessarily a question, but just sort of more.
3: Just wanted to put it
4: little,
3: out there.
4: Little fodder, little, you know.
3: A good talking point. But it's
4: a good talking point, and it is good. It is good. Right. It's good for women to know that they don't need to reconnect. I mean, you know, I want to mention something. My best friend. Yeah. She can't listen because she's working, so this is a good thing.
3: Okay. All right. This is Francesca's best friend.
4: This is my best friend. She's a great person, and she's all about, I don't want to be mean. I don't want to be mean. She dated this guy for 5 years. It didn't work out. In the end, he was just terribly nasty. I always thought he was nasty from the start. I mean, it would be like 4 o'clock in the afternoon on a Saturday. Mm-hmm. You want to get together for dinner. And then she wouldn't hear from him for 3 weeks. This went on for 5 years. Whatever. It is what it is, right? Anyway, you know, and then they got in a big fight in the end, and he blocked her.
3: What?
4: Yeah, he blocked her. Well, then he unblocked her and wanted to, you know, start this thing. And they've been having this thing going where it's just texting for a year. Now I guess he's decided that he wants to, he wants to dredge it all up again. He wants to get back into a more of a quote-unquote relationship. And we'll just leave it at that. You know, more intimate, obviously.
3: Sure.
4: And, you know, she accepted a date with him, and then she was pining about, I really don't want to do this. We had this long conversation about it, and you know what? I was so proud of her. She said, you know what? I don't want to go back to that. I'm sorry. You know, and so I think sometimes that hardest thing to do with saying, I don't want to go back to that, is the best thing to do.
3: A traumatic road, and why would you want to revisit that?
4: That's right. And women, you know, they are conditioned to prioritize other people's comfort. And I think that is a real thing. I've never really had that issue. I've always been more concerned about my own comfort first,
3: This is very surprising.
5: Yes, we concur.
4: Oh, wait a minute. Am I being called a narcissist?
3: No, you're not. You're just being called out for being honest.
4: Yeah, well, you know,
3: that's a good thing.
4: But you know something, for those who, you know, break that cycle.
3: Yeah.
4: Know your own value.
3: Know what you want.
4: That's right. That's absolutely right. And by the way, protect the version of you that survived this, whoever you are. You sound like you survived a difficult thing. And I don't know what the tragedy was, but I do know that womanizing and drinking is not fun, right? Been there, done that. You worked hard to move past that tragic ending. And inviting that energy back, it sounds like it would be reckless. And I think, again, I think you did the right thing. And I'm really grateful that you shared this story with us. And anytime you want to fill in as the lifestyle coach, just give us a call, because obviously you've got it right.
3: Yeah.
4: And the clear no is a gift to both of you. And remember that.
3: All right. Reach out to Francesca. Francesca, if someone has a question they would like answered on Love Bites, how do they do that?
4: They can go to my website, talkwithfrancesca.com, and click on Contact Me.
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1: And back out on the roads, it'll look into our weather forecast and a few other things have popped up on our screens here. So we're going to start out on Route 3 northbound. You're slow from the Bergen Parkway up to the Braintree Split. The crash is cleared. And this is the other crash that was on the on-ramp there at Adams Street. Still some stop-and-go traffic from the Split. And then you're slow from Granite Ave out to Southampton Street. Disabled motor vehicle on the O'Neill Tunnel near Government Center. That has cleared now, so still some delays through there. And on the southbound side, you're into stop-and-go traffic from the South Bay Mall down to Freeport Street. Other crash out on Route 93 northbound at 24. That has cleared, but we still have some residual delays from Route 95. Another crash popped up since our last one. This is out on Route 24 northbound, and this was at Route 139, stop-and-go traffic from Harrison Boulevard, crashes in the breakdown lane. Got a mile back up to the Sagamore Bridge on the southbound side of Route 3, and you've got some traffic around the Bourne Bridge, the Bourne Rotary, as you make your way down onto the Cape. 77 degrees right now outside our studios. Let's get the forecast. See what's in store for today.
2: We have a decent summer day coming up here across all of Greater Boston, the Metro South and the South Shore. We're starting out with low temperatures into the low 60s. We'll climb into the mid-80s for highs today with an ample amount of sunshine. A northeasterly sea breeze will set up shop, so our South Shore beaches will be a little bit cooler, largely into the upper 70s. Coming up for tonight, look for just a few clouds. A comfortable summer night, the overnight low temperature close to 60. It'll be a little bit more unsettled for the day on Thursday. Clouds will be on the advance with scattered showers and thundery downpours developing later into the afternoon. The high temperature will be into the mid-80s. We're back to sunshine for Friday with a high near 80 with a freshening northwesterly breeze. And on Saturday, look for an ample amount of sun, your top temp close to 80. Next weather in just 10 minutes for WATD. I'm meteorologist Josh Nichols.
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6: 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Wednesday's Wine's coming up, and it's being sponsored by our partners over at Empire Wine and Spirits. 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
7: Time for the Wednesday Wine.
6: Oh, yeah.
7: With Francesca.
6: It is.
7: She wants to know your pet peeve.
6: Believe me, she does. The Wednesday Wine with Francesca. Good morning.
8: We are back, and we have some great wines.
6: We do. You collected a lot?
8: Well, actually, you know, because I have just been traveling, and I put it out there, people who have complaints about anything to do with flying, airports, whatever. Mm. So I got some really interesting ones, and I have a couple of my own I might just add.
6: Okay, yeah. And looks like we might have a caller or two as well.
8: A
6: someone wants to come on.
8: Go ahead. Go.
6: All right. Let's see. We'll go to line one now. This is Patrice from the town of Hingham. Patrice, you're on WATD, the Wednesday Wine with Francesca.
9: Good morning.
8: Good morning.
9: How are you today?
8: I'm doing fantastic.
6: Doing well. Did you have a pet peeve you wanted to talk about?
9: Yes, I did.
6: All right.
9: It's real quick. It's when I am in a parking lot backing up.
6: Yep.
9: And people walk behind me, and they take their kids, and they walk behind you. I do have a backup camera, but they still walk behind me.
6: Why would they do that?
8: Oh, I love that. Thank you so much. Is it Patrice, did you say?
9: Yes, it is.
8: I love that you're sharing that, because can I tell you what? I always am very inclined to roll down my window and scream, be a responsible parent. I mean, you're absolutely 100% right. Yes, we have our rear view. We have our cameras. But sometimes you can't see. And hello, there's a car moving. So I love that you called that in. I cannot tell you how much I appreciate that whine, because that's really not a whine. That's a serious complaint. It really is.
6: Yeah, I think so. Patrice, hang on the line here for a moment, and I'll take the information for Patrice.
8: Okay.
6: All right, so stay right there. Patrice from Hingham, and then Francesca, I'll let you go ahead while I get Patrice's info.
8: Okay, well, let me just tell you. So I just got back from traveling. I was in San Diego for a couple weeks, and I've got to tell you something that I noticed that at first I thought, that's kind of weird. There was like a lot of people in wheelchairs. So I was like, wow, what's happening with everyone? Well, because there was so much going on with TSA and, you know, everything was sort of backed up and people had to wait in line. This was kind of my assumption, but I didn't dare say anything. But after speaking to a couple of flight attendants, everybody had an injury, everybody had a problem, and it was because they wanted to be put right through TSA. For me, I think that's problematic. I think that was just a horrible, horrible thing. It's just so they could get to the front, they didn't have to wait like all the rest of us poor slobs, right, who had to stand there and wait, going through security, get to the airport. Mind you, 2 hours is bad enough, but 3 hours early. Right. So anyway, that's my complaint.
6: Oh, boy. Wow. Well, because you just recently, traveled.
8: It was terrible. It was like, are you serious? I mean, literally, when they went to board, there must have been 15 wheelchairs. I'm not kidding you. Lined up. Seriously, did everybody have an injury?
6: I think if somebody is seriously has a mobility issue.
8: I don't think 15. I've traveled much of my life.
6: People
8: I've never
6: scamming
8: seen
6: and using wheelchairs.
8: Well, that's what they were saying is that everyone was complaining.
6: It's a miracle.
8: And then I said, well, do you have to have any kind of notice from a doctor or whatever? Nope, not at all. All you got to do is call TSA and say, I need some help, and you're in.
6: Yeah, no, people, we do have to be better as a society. You're right about that.
8: Mm-hmm,
6: let's provide, it's the same with a lot of other things, to make sure that the people who really need those things have them.
8: Mm-hmm.
6: And the rest of us, just remember, it'll be better for yourself in the long run. Mm-hmm. Try to tough it up, bucko.
8: Tough it up, bucko. Exactly. Now, do you have another one on the line?
6: Let's go to Melissa is on the line from Marshfield. Melissa, you're on with Francesca for the Wednesday Wine. Let's see what she has for us. Melissa, good morning.
10: Good morning, Francesca.
8: Good morning. I recognize that voice, Melissa. How are you?
10: I am well.
8: Good.
10: I have a pet peeve.
6: Okay. All right.
10: I was at a restaurant with a girlfriend the other night, and the couple at the table next to us, the man was snapping his fingers at the waiter and otherwise obnoxious.
8: Of course that's rude. Of course that is. But you know what's good about that? You got a little cut off there in the beginning. Did you say you were on a date?
10: No.
8: Okay. Because I wasn't sure. Because I was going to say, if you were on a date, what great information to know that you wouldn't want to go out on a date with that guy again, right? So. But yes, I hear you. I feel your pain. I know. It's just so, it's so rude. I love it when I'm out with people people, and they really give the waiter or the waitress some you know, thanks and are gracious. It isn't just the tip. You know, yes, it's nice to get a great tip. Of course it is. But it's also nice to treat them really well and it not is. Like they're servants.
6: No, exactly. You want to be entertained, and you should also entertain them. Do a couple of your bits on them and, you know, test out your material, right?
8: Exactly. Thank you, Melissa.
10: Thank you, Francesca.
6: Hold on, Melissa.
10: It's always good to talk to you, Rob.
6: Oh, good to talk to you, Melissa. Hang on the line there, and we will get your information, okay?
10: Sounds good.
6: Did you have any final thoughts here?
8: No, well, just keep those questions coming and or complaints coming. Go to my website, info@talkwithfrancesca.com. And click on Contact Me.
6: All right. That's the Wednesday Wine with Francesca on 95.9 WHD. Thank you, Francesca.
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1: 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That's the number there. And, of course, you can connect with me. I'll be on until 3. And then after 3, Quinn will get you through the rest of the afternoon, right down to 6 o'clock. Of course, we get news at noon, our next newscast at noon. And we're always keeping an eye on the weather forecast and traffic, et cetera, you know what we do here at WATD. We got John Shea's local track coming up in a few minutes here on the South Shore's radio station. And it's just going to take a look at some of the stories that are out and about that are coming in from our partner at ABC. And let's see if we got one on the back to school. Now, I saw back in June, I saw the end of June, I think it was, and school was still in session. I saw back to school signs at one of the stores I went to. And where was I yesterday? No, maybe a couple of days. Remember over the weekend, a few stores I went to, trying to get some deals on the tax-free weekend, and I'd already seen Halloween displays up, and I'm going, oh, boy, we're not even touching September yet. We're getting there, but we're not there yet. Let's see if we get this story here on WATD on Back to Schools.
12: Parents can help to ease the transition by setting an appointment with their kids.
13: If they can have just a 30-minute parent conference, just knowing what the schedule's going to look like.
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13: The more relaxed we are, the more information we can take in.
12: Both at home and in the classroom. Jim Ryan, ABC News.
1: Yeah, there you go. Eased back into school. I don't remember. I remember the Marshall Fair would end and then I was pushed onto a school bus. I think that's how I eased back into school. And every time September comes up in the fair, I'm right back into those memories. It's been a long time since then. There was, I was looking for, oh, there it is. It was a story we had earlier on the Little League World Series, some drama.
14: A team from Oklahoma was disqualified from their regional tournament because one player did not live within a certain area required to be on the team. What cleared the way from a team from Texas to advance to the tournament? Parents of the Oklahoma team got a temporary restraining order, seemingly putting them back on the field. But a judge yesterday dissolved that order, sending Texas to the series. The Oklahoma parents insist their kids did nothing wrong.
1: There's always a little bit of drama when it comes into sports, isn't there?
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1: Well, I started hearing about the secret flight of President Trump, and I thought this is like some a movie that's coming out in the summer or something. But no, it actually happened.
16: The president says the decoy flight operation was not his call.
17: I go by Secret Service and the military. They wanted me to go on a different flight, a different plane, equal safety.
16: ABC News has learned Secretary of State Marco Rubio

0: and Treasury Secretary Scott Bessent stayed on board Air Force One, but knew Trump had switched planes.
1: That sounds like a movie or a book, but it actually did happen. So, and let's see, well, there was something else on here. Is looking for something that happened or is happening. I forget now. What we have in sports? Let's see if we get this here from the Vikings.
2: There's moments in time where you know there's comfort from Kyler in the scheme. He had some really high completion days where, you know, he was able to show some really, really good understanding of just putting the ball in play, playing with great timing, rhythm.
1: So the Vikings, that's the Minnesota coach, Kevin O'Connell, addressing reporters on Tuesday, just yesterday, on a decision to name quarterback Kyler Murray as the team's choice to lead game one in the starting lineup there. It was the early part of football. That's unbelievable that we already had some football. Let's see. Well, there is something else on here. I thought I saw something else. One more thing. Trying to. Oh, there was some more on the back-to-school stuff. Let's see what this one was.
3: Mental health specialists say it's important for parents to read their kids' emotions, but not necessarily to give in to them.
4: It's so tempting as a parent to say, oh, okay, we'll take a mental health day today and be able to go tomorrow.
3: Pediatrician Dr. Molly O'Shea says that seems like a reasonable way to deal with a return to school.
4: When actually that reinforces the anxiety and makes it even harder to go the next day.
3: Crucial to a successful start to the academic year, cycling your kids' bedtime back from a summer break schedule to the earlier wake-up time. Jim Ryan, ABC News.
1: And it's hard to do, and especially if they're going to transition from elementary to middle school, that can be kind of shocking for a lot of kids, because they middle school, they get a locker for the first time instead of a cubby, and there's that fun thing called recess. Don't you think adults should get a recess? Yeah, I think we need a recess break. They kind of goes away once you get to middle school. It's kind of like I know, and then of course the high school is the next thing. Now, when I was in school, I transitioned to different schools because of overcrowding conditions and stuff in the Plymouth area. So I went to, 5 different schools from fifth grade on. So talk about some anxieties that you may have had. And you know, one of the buildings was this beautiful. It was the old high school, Nathaniel Morton. I thought it was a beautiful building. 2 years there. And then we went to the more modern school, now known as the Plymouth Intermediate School. And then we transitioned around a few things. It was the PC days, so we transitioned around. I wound up going to Carver High School, and there was a brand new building. Of course, that was back when they had opened the original Plymouth South High School. I got to work in that building, too, for a year. That was pretty neat, too. The new school down there is just beautiful, and the new North High School. And when I say the new North High School, it opened in 2012, so it's got some years on it now. We're going to bring John Shane. He's got our local track. Of course, his show was heard yesterday, last night, Tuesday nights here on WATD. The best in the local scene, the local music, and he calls it Almost Famous. And it's on Tuesdays at 8 o'clock. We bring John Shane in now. He's got our look into some of our local. A lot of great local stuff, too, these local artists. What do we got for us today, John?
5: Thank you. Happy Wednesday. The local artist for today is South Shore singer-songwriter Anna Daly Young. Anna Daly Young plays all over the South Shore. To find out what she's up to next, follow Anna Daly Young on Instagram and find her latest single on all streaming platforms. It's called Blue. From Anna Daly Young, your local artist of the day, 95.9 WATD.

James Taylor with us on WATD as we look back in on our traffic there. We had a crazy morning out there, and a lot of things have changed. Milton's still got stop-and-go traffic, the expressway northbound from Adams Street up to Southampton Street. South out of the city, you're jammed up through Dorchester from Columbia Road down to Freeport Street and 93 southbound from Route 28 to Route 138. Some slow traffic through there. Route 24, we have a crash. It's in the breakdown lane right now, and it's right about 24 northbound near Route 139 with traffic backed up at Harrison Boulevard. And at the Bourne Bridge, we've got some delays in and around the Bourne Bridge and the Bourne Rotary and the points toward there. Route 24 northbound, we've got a little bit of a, we got a work crew now near Delford Street. And Route 3 from Route 3 south from Route 18 to Derby Street now, we got a little bit of volume in that area. And it looks like the approach to the Sagamore Bridge is open again. I mean, it's got no backups there. So beware that there was. So we'd keep an eye on that for you as we go through the rest of the morning show here.

0: It's more so right now over at the Bourne Bridge, so maybe a little slow. Some road construction, of course, going in between those two bridges as they make the start to do the test there for the new bridge. So that's been affecting some of it. We look at our weather, and we've got 78 degrees outside the studio so far this morning.
1: We have a decent summer day coming up here across all of Greater Boston, the Metro South, and the South Shore. We're starting out with low temperatures into the low 60s. We'll climb into the mid-80s for highs today with an ample amount of sunshine. A northeasterly sea breeze will set up shop, so our South Shore beaches will be a little bit cooler, largely into the upper 70s. Coming up for tonight, look for just a few clouds. A comfortable summer night, the overnight low temperature close to 60. It'll be a little bit more unsettled for the day on Thursday. Clouds will be on the advance with scattered showers and thundery downpours developing later into the afternoon. The high temperature will be into the mid-80s. We're back to sunshine for Friday with a high near 80 with a freshening northwesterly breeze. And on Saturday, look for an ample amount of sun, your top temp close to 80. Next weather in just 10 minutes for WATD. I'm meteorologist Josh Nichols.
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5: You really want to know?
6: We have our first trailer for Verity. The new psychological thriller follows a writer who's hired to complete a best-selling book series after the author is injured and unable to finish it herself. Based on the Colleen Hoover novel of the same name, the film stars Dakota Johnson and Anne Hathaway. Verity comes to theaters on October 2nd. You were meant together, could do anything. The Dave Matthews Band is hitting the road. The band has announced that their 2026 fall tour will kick off in Madison, Wisconsin on November 4th. It's a different world. A Different World is coming back to the small screen with a brand new take on the iconic theme song. Netflix has announced that Grammy winner Brandy has recorded the theme for the upcoming sequel series. A Different World premieres on September 24th. And happy birthday to Yvette Nicole Brown, who's 55 today. Mike Dubusky, ABC News.
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I remember when the long way home was a treat because you could stop at, you know, a farm stand or an ice cream place or something along the way, the road less traveled, as you will. But everybody's figured out it's easier to take the long way home sometimes than drive down the highway. So now everybody's doing the same thing, basically. And half the time, you have to do the same thing just to get south. If you know all the different roads around Plymouth, to get down south, to get around some of those areas there, that's that one spot in Kingston. If something happens on 3 or 3A, you're not getting anywhere. Hey, don't forget our WATD text line is up and running. 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That's the line. Gets you right into the studio, right on our screen here. 1010, right on the money. 78 degrees outside. Larry in for Audrey today.

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0: Pure League with us on WATD. Larry in for Audrey at 10:19 as we get ready to look into our forecast and our temperatures and beautiful day so far outside. Hopefully the humidity will go down. My basement, I think, is like 90 degrees with 75% humidity, and I'm running a humidifier 24 hours a day trying to keep it down. And part of my basement is above ground, which is weird for a house built in the 1930s. We're looking at Hall right now. It's 73. It is 81 right now in Rockland. 78 over in Brockton, 79 in Plymouth, and outside our studio. Look at that, 79 degrees outside our studio this morning.
1: We have a decent summer day coming up here across all of Greater Boston, the Metro South, and the South Shore. We're starting out with low temperatures into the low 60s. We'll climb into the mid-80s for highs today with an ample amount of sunshine. A northeasterly sea breeze will set up shop, so our South Shore beaches will be a little bit cooler, largely into the upper 70s. Coming up for tonight, look for just a few clouds. A comfortable summer night, the overnight low temperature close to 60. It'll be a little bit more unsettled for the day on Thursday. Clouds will be on the advance with scattered showers and thundery downpours developing later into the afternoon. The high temperature will be into the mid-80s. We're back to sunshine for Friday with a high near 80 with a freshening northwesterly breeze. And on Saturday, look for an ample amount of sun, your top temp close to 80. Next weather in just 10 minutes for WATD. I'm meteorologist Josh Nichols.
2: There's an electricity in the air and on the ground in downtown Plymouth. This summer and all

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0: Taylor Swift with us on WATD. Larry in for Audrey, 10:32. And don't forget, you've got a great thing to do tonight. Yes, you can get down to Project Arts down on the Plymouth waterfront. 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

0: Donna Summer with us on WATD as we look into our weather forecast and look out the window. It looks like a blue sky out there. A little bit of a breeze. 85 for your high. We're at 79 right now outside the studio. Later tonight, a shower cannot be ruled out. We do need a little bit of rain. 62 degrees. And showers or thunderstorms, mainly late in the day on Thursday, looking at 84 degrees. And Friday, we're looking at 80 degrees with sun and clouds. And it looks like the weekend could look pretty good. A less humid, 79 in on Saturday, lots of sunshine and some clouds coming in. Looks like on Sunday is a potential of some showers late in the day. A cool start into our weekend, 57 in the mornings and warming up until 70, 78 in on Sunday. And the potential for some showers. We look at the extended forecast in on Monday, 77, back up to 80 with sun and clouds by Tuesday. Now, our temperatures in and around the South Shore, we've got 71 in Hull right now, 79 in Plymouth away from the coast, 77 on the coast in Plymouth, 81 right now down towards Sandwich on the Cape, and 80 right now out in Brockton. Wow, it's warmed up out there.
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Carly, Simon, and Jesse with us on WATD. Larry and Audrey on your Wednesday. It is Wednesday, right? Look at the calendar. Yeah, it is Wednesday. It's 11:05, 79 degrees outside. Now, we do have a work crew, and they're in the breakdown lane on Route 3 south by Derby Street, just before Derby Street, so be aware that they are in the breakdown lane. So we'll be keeping an eye on that. We'll have a full look at traffic coming towards the bottom of the hour when we check in with the news department too and see what's coming up for the midday report right here on 95.9 WATD. Don't forget, you can text in right into the WATD, right into this computer right in front of me. The text line comes right into a studio here. I see all the messages right here. 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Here's a song from the group One Republic.

think tonight's the night you may be able to see some stars and meteor showers. Is that it? I saw that somewhere. Or did I hear it somewhere? I'll probably be sound asleep by then. Anyway, here's Corey Hart. Sunglasses at night. Not tonight, though.

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1: The jury handed down its decision after deliberating for at least 22 hours since June 13th.
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0: Paul Simon. You can call me Al on WATD 1119. On the Midday Show, Larry in for Audrey today. Coming up at the bottom of the hour, we'll be checking with the news department and see what's coming up for the Midday Report. And I just want to do a quick traffic update for some of the people out there, because we do have some work crews on Route 3 South near, it's in Hingham right now, but we do have some traffic before then, Route 18 down to Derby Street, and we have a work crew in the breakdown lane near Derby Street, exit 36, so beware of that. Traveling into the city from Route 3 and 53 to Derby Street, we got heavy pockets of delay there. And then northbound from Adams Street up to Southampton, we get a little bit of volume in there, stop-and-go traffic there. And then again, Mass Pike up to the O'Neill Tunnel right now. And we got some delays getting on and off the Cape at both bridges, so beware of that. Our weather, well, it's a beautiful day so far outside. Nobody's called to complain about the humidity or anything, so it may be low out there. We're looking at 85 for the high today, a day with sun and some clouds. And don't... we can't rule out a shower later on tonight. We drop down to 62, so shower in there. We may see some showers and some thunderstorms, but later on Thursday, otherwise 84 degrees. And on Friday, we've got sun and clouds, 80 degrees. Some cooler mornings, though, in the 60s. And then when you get into the weekend, look at that, 57 in the morning. But warming up, lower humidity, less humidity. And on Saturday, plenty of sunshine, 79 degrees. Some showers coming in late in on Sunday, but otherwise 78 degrees. And there is a potential for some rain in on Monday. Look at that, 77 degrees. But warming up by Tuesday, sun and clouds in 80 degrees. Some of these cooler mornings could help cool down our houses a little bit. That's a look at our weather. We get another look at traffic at the bottom of the hour, and then we check in with the news department here at WATD.
1: Welcome back, everyone. We've reached the final round of the biggest showdown of the summer.
2: I honestly don't know who's got the edge. The Jeep Wrangler came out strong early,
1: but the Bronco answered with a huge rally. It's been back and forth ever since.
2: Both fan bases have been loud all day. 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
1: And in just moments, we'll finally find out who comes out on top.
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It's Amy Grant with us on The Things We Do for Love. Great cover of that song. It's 11:25 here at WATD. And I want to remind you that the town of Scituate, the DPW, has their Toucha truck coming up on Friday from 9 to noon right there at the town hall. Check out all the equipment that they have. 600 Chief Justice Cushing Way, highway that is, in Scituate. 9 until noon on Friday. Town of Scituate, the DPW Toucha truck day. Bring the kids. Have a lot of fun. Have fun yourself. Here's Howard Jones and No One's to Blame on WATD.

0: 11:30 here at WATD, a check of the traffic, and we check in with the news department, find out what's coming up for the midday report. We'll start on Route 3 northbound in Hanover from 53 to Derby Street. Heavy pockets of delays there, and then Expressway northbound, East Milton Square to Southampton Street. Got some slow traffic there, and you're back at a bumper-to-bumper Mass Ave of the O'Neill Tunnel. South O'Neill down to Columbia Road's jammed up right now. Out on 24 in Taunton, we have a work crew out there, and we have some stop-and-go traffic before that. So the work crew is at Route 140, and from Padelford Street north, you're looking at a little bit of a slowdown to stop-and-go traffic there. Route 3 south, we're looking at stop-and-go traffic between Route 18 and Derby Street with a work crew out in Hingham. They're in the breakdown lane right before Derby Street. And then down towards the Sagamore Bridge, we get some delays there as you're trying to get onto the Sagamore Bridge. And over at the Bourne Bridge and around the Bourne Rotary, a little bit of volume down there as people head down to the Cape on this Wednesday morning into the afternoon now as we check in with Dan and find what's coming up in the Midday Report. Dan.
1: Well, hi there, Larry. We've got a lot for you coming up in the Midday Report. One person has been arrested following a police chase and crash on I-93 this morning. We'll give you the latest details on that. Testimony resumes today in the Lindsay Clancy trial. We'll give you an update on that as well. And officials in Plymouth discuss a possible charter change. We'll have all that for you, plus sports, weather, and a look at Wall Street coming up in the Midday Report right here on 95.9 WATD.
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Rosa DeBurris with us on WATD, the Midday Show. News coming up at the top of the hour. We'll look at the weather before then. Of course, keep an eye on traffic right through the whole day here. It's 11:37 and 80 degrees outside the studios. 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

0: Jefferson Starship with us on the Midday Show on WATD. And we got news coming up, so don't forget, you can still text in during the news, too. 781-837-4900. 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A lot of sunshine outside, and it was warmed up since this morning. And Scituate reporting it at 90 right now. We got 81 here in right along the coast in Marshall, 83 in Duxbury, 80 down in Plymouth, but 77 at Whitehorse Beach, 82 out in the Bridgewater. So we get an update on our forecast moving through this afternoon into the evening.
1: A picture-perfect summer afternoon for Greater Boston, the Metro South and the South Shore, and a beautiful day to be at one of our South Shore beaches. Low humidity, good visibility, and an abundance of sunshine in store here for this afternoon. High temperatures away from the immediate coast into the mid-80s. Coming up for tonight, look for just a few clouds. Overnight lows will be into the mid-60s, still on the comfortable side. For tomorrow, a touch more humidity with the breeze coming in out of the southwest. We'll see a mixture of clouds and sunshine and the opportunity to maybe pick up on a shower or thunderstorm later into the afternoon. High temperatures will be into the low 80s. Friday offers up a mixture of clouds and sun, still the opportunity for a pop-up shower later into the afternoon. The high temperature in the low 80s. Saturday is bright and sunny. The high close to 80, and Sunday is mostly sunny. Your high near 80 degrees. For WATD, I'm meteorologist Josh Nichols.
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1: ABC News, I'm Sherry Preston. Luigi Mangione is facing both state and federal murder charges in the death of United Healthcare CEO Brian Thompson. Now there's word that the feds are discussing a plea agreement. ABC's Matt Rivers was in the courtroom yesterday for Mangione's appearance.
2: ABC News is now reporting that both sides, the defense and the prosecution, is going to discuss a potential plea deal in the federal case on Friday. We know that both sides have discussed a potential plea deal going back a few months ago. It was actually in June. We're not sure how close they got in the federal case to getting to an actual plea agreement, but we know this has been discussed before.
1: The Los Angeles Lakers are being sold to former Disney CEO Bob Iger and businessman Josh Kushner for a record $12 billion. The two saying in a statement, as lifelong NBA fans, we are deeply honored for the opportunity. The World Health Organization just now saying that the current Ebola outbreak is on track to be the deadliest one in history. This is ABC News. It's almost time for students to return to school if they haven't already. In addition to buying clothes, backpacks, and notebooks, ABC's Jim Ryan says you might want to keep an eye on the emotional well-being of your children as well.
3: Mental health specialists say it's important for parents to read their kids' emotions, but not necessarily to give in to them.
4: It's so tempting as a parent to say, oh, okay, we'll take a mental health day today and be able to go tomorrow.
3: Pediatrician Dr. Molly O'Shea says that seems like a reasonable way to deal with a return to school.
4: When actually that reinforces the anxiety and makes it even harder to go the next day.
3: Crucial to a successful start to the academic year, cycling your kids' bedtime back from a summer break schedule to the earlier wake-up time. Jim Ryan, ABC News.
1: According to Bloomberg, U.S. employers are bracing for the biggest price hike on employee health plans in 15 years. And as the price is just too much for many, a growing number of people are opting out of group insurance altogether. Obamacare premiums up about 20% as well. This is ABC News.
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6: 80 degrees outside of our South Shore studios at 12:02. Good afternoon. I'm Dan McCready, and this is the WATD Midday Report, with local news, traffic, weather, and sports, plus a look at Wall Street. And the news being brought to you by Bellstar Jewelry. Shop Bellstar Jewelry in the Anderson Plaza, Route 139 in Pembroke. One person is in custody following a police chase and multi-vehicle crash that ended on I-93 near Milton. Massachusetts State Police say that at approximately 7:20 this morning, troopers identified a, quote, very dangerous person near Exit 9 in pursuit of a vehicle believed to be involved in a suspected hostage-by-firearm situation. During the course of the pursuit, the suspect vehicle crashed into 8 vehicles before the driver attempted to flee on foot by exit 11. State police say the suspect was apprehended and medical care was provided for the victim, identified as a pregnant woman, and a firearm was recovered from the vehicle. The incident remains under investigation, and the suspect is expected to be arraigned on several charges in Quincy District Court. The Lindsey Clancy trial resumed this morning with testimony from State Police Sergeant Daniel Lawler. At one point, the jury was sent out of the courtroom for a voir dire, where defense attorney Kevin Reddington asked about investigators' perspective on a conversation with her husband and a doctor.
7: And what did McGillicuddy tell you about the conversation? What the theory or the understanding was that
8: during the conversation, Lindsey communicated to Patrick that she had heard voices in her head.
7: And there was also the conversation regarding the psychologist is basically the one that planted that idea in her head, right?
8: The conversation between Trooper McKelligan and I?
7: Yeah.
8: I don't recall that specifically. I just recall the facts are communicated to me that there was a phone call between Lindsey and Patrick.
7: Okay, you already said that. I know, and I apologize. I don't mean to cut you off, but let's cut to the chase.
8: Yeah.
7: What I'm asking you, are voices. You know what that means when someone hears voices, right?
8: Yes.
7: You may not hear voices. I may not hear voices, but some people might hear voices, right?
8: Yeah.
7: That was discussed with McGillicuddy, wasn't it?
8: Yes.
7: And what is it that he discussed with you about Lindsey hearing voices?
8: That's what she had told Patrick on the phone call, that she heard voices.
7: And when she told Patrick that she heard that on the phone call, the prosecution determined that it was Zizel, or whoever that doctor was, you don't recall, that told her to say that for some type of a defense, right?
8: I don't know what the prosecution determined. All I can say is that's what I recall, the conversation between Lindsay and Patrick.
6: During redirect, Sergeant Lawler was asked more about these apparent conversations.
9: Sergeant Lawler, at the time that you were at the Brigham Hospital and at the time the doctor came in, you didn't know anything about a theory of the case, correct?
8: No.
9: And you didn't know or overhear anything in outside that room about conversations between the doctor and the defendant, did you?
8: Correct.
9: And you indicated that you never had a conversation with the prosecution about their theory of the case, did you?
8: Did not.
9: So anything that you recall was simply conversation with another trooper in the unit?
8: Correct.
9: And as you sit here in your testimony today and testify about your memory of that particular night, is anything about that conversation with Sergeant McGilligan guiding your testimony?
8: No.
9: You changed, or has your memory changed as to that incident after you had this conversation with Trooper McGilligan,
8: or no.
9: Sergeant McGilligan? And in fact, you don't know anything about whether there's any evidence about Dr. Zizel giving or prompting the defendant to have that conversation with her husband, do you?
8: No.
6: The Duxbury mother is facing murder charges for the 2023 deaths of her children, Cora, Dawson, and Callan. There's a push in Plymouth for a new form of town government. WATD's Christian Maitrey has more.
10: The chair of the Plymouth Select Board and a former state rep held an event gathering signatures for a change in Plymouth's charter. This revision to the charter would allow town leaders to explore changing the town's form of government. A former Massachusetts state rep, Matt Muratori, told the crowd at 3V Sandbar why he thinks a new form of town government is in order.
11: And I said, my personal opinion, I think because we are approaching 70,000 people, we have a budget of almost $350 million, it's probably time for a government change.
10: Select Board Chair Deb Iaquinto said that the town meeting form of government limits the speed at which officials can address issues and projects.
12: So in the past 50 years, the town has more than doubled in size. The complexity of the decisions that we need to make has grown exponentially. There's just a lot of different issues that come into play, and we can't make the decisions that we need fast enough and in an integrated way.
10: To make this happen, Muratori, Iaquinto, and the advocacy group Plymouth, Massachusetts Citizens for Government Change will need to gather 8,500 signatures from residents.
13: Our goal is by November 1st to have majority of the signatures in place. They have to be in by February 1st of 2027, and then once they're certified by the town clerk after that, it goes on the May 2027 ballot.
10: Those signatures will put two questions on the May election ballot. One will ask whether citizens support forming a charter commission, and the other will let citizens elect 9 members to that commission who will decide on Plymouth's new form of government. Reporting from Plymouth, Christian Maitrey, WATD News.
6: 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Traffic on the 9s next.
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6: 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Time for traffic on the 9s, and here's Larry Nelson.
15: Thank you, Dan. Good afternoon to you. We're looking at still some problems on Route 3 northbound between 53 and Derby Street. We've got heavy pockets of delays there, stop-and-go traffic. Then you're slow on the expressway northbound from Granite Ave up to Southampton Street. And then you'll see it again, the Mass Pike South Station, O'Neill Tunnel. Stop and go traffic there. Coming out of the city, you're slow from Savin Hill down to Freeport Street. There's a work crew out on Route 95 northbound near University Avenue with stop and go traffic from 93. Another work crew on 24 is down near Freetown And that has got you into, it's got the left lane closed now near Innovation Way. That's exit 10, Route 24 northbound. Another work crew is in the Taunton stretch of the northbound side, too. Route 140, stop-and-go traffic there from Bedelford Street. Route 3 south, you're jammed up from Route 18 down to Derby Street. And we've also got some delays getting on onto the Cape at either the Sagamore or at the Bourne Bridge. And we do have some delays down at Harwich now on westbound side of Route 6 from Route 137 to Route 124. Not seeing any delays on Route 44, that is, right now. Larry Nelson, WATD Traffic.
6: Thank you so much, Larry. Congressman Seth Moulton recently called into the South Shore's Morning News to discuss his campaign to replace incumbent Senator Ed Markey.
16: Ed and I agree on most policies. Frankly, there's not much difference between us in terms of policy. But there's a big difference in approach. And the very first vote that I will take in Washington is not for Chuck Schumer. I think we need new leadership at the top of the Democratic Party as well. I'm also not going to vote for 61 Trump nominees. Senator Markey just went along with Schumer to support 61 Trump nominees, including Marco Rubio for Secretary of State, who are wreaking havoc across the country and across the globe. I'm not afraid to challenge the Democratic establishment. I'm also someone who wants to get things done. You know, you talked about how everyone knows one thing about the Democratic Party, which is that we're opposed to Trump. But what about having an agenda ourselves, right? I've put forward the most aggressive affordability agenda of anybody in Massachusetts because it plants the flag in the ground and says that housing, health care, and education should just be human rights. And that means we need to bring down costs for all of those things, bring down housing costs, bring down health care costs, make sure everybody in America has health care because health care for all should be a human right, and also make sure that our education system is prepared to meet the challenges of a new world. I mean, we've got a new generation of challenges, and the idea that 80-year-old senators, a senator who would be 86, closer to 90 than 80 by the end of his next term if he's reelected, the idea that that generation is going to solve AI or prepare our kids for an automated world, it's just not realistic. We've got a new generation of challenges, and we need a new generation of leaders to take them on.
6: The primary will take place on September 1st. Adam Deitch, one of seven people running in the Democratic primary for Norfolk County District Attorney, is a former federal prosecutor.
17: Federal prosecutor until this past November, and I specialized in investigating and prosecuting public corruption cases across Massachusetts. And I ended up having a series of cases here in Norfolk County. I prosecuted state troopers in Stoughton who were accepting bribes in exchange for commercial driver's licenses. And ultimately, I saw what so many of us have now seen, including the case involving the death of Boston police officer John O'Keefe and the subsequent trials of Karen Reed, and maybe even on another planet, the death of Sandra Birchmore and the district attorney's office's failure in both cases to complete the kind of investigation that Norfolk County deserves.
6: Deitch says this is the right time for change in the office.
17: Concrete solutions to the problems this DA's office is facing. It includes, for example, a first-of-its-kind anti-corruption task force where we're going to dedicate a senior prosecutor, an investigator, to fielding allegations of corruption in Norfolk County and send a message externally that corruption isn't welcome here. And my experience fighting corruption across Massachusetts as a federal prosecutor positions me in a completely unique place in this race. Because
6: the other candidates are Greg Connor, Dejuna Perkins, Macy Lee, Craig McClellan, Robert Jubenville, and Jim Barakat. Our entire interview with Adam Deitch can be found on our website, 959watd.com. The primary is September 1st. Cars will be lining up in front of the WATD studios tomorrow morning for another Veterans Food drive-through.
18: No registration required. Just show up about 9 o'clock and wait patiently. We open the doors about 9:15 or 9:30, and probably 30 seconds. We ask how many are in your family, or are you getting for the family next door, maybe, and then we just fill your car up. The goon squad has everything portioned out, so all we have to do is open the trunk, open the back seat, and get filled up.
6: Veterans Voice host Greg Brasso says that food will also be available for our four-legged friends.
18: Yeah, Wolfie and I have partnered up with the South Shore Pet Food Pantry, and we're going to be assisting in her and making sure that we have an ample amount of cat food and dog food at each event. So, yes, we're going to be continuing the pet food giveaway because we think pets are just part of the family.
6: Those looking to participate in the drive-thru are asked to be in line by 9:30 a.m. in front of the WATD studios at 130 Enterprise Drive in Marshfield. Taking a look at sports, Ernie Clement drove in the tie-breaking run in the sixth inning. Brett Bateman had two RBIs, and the Toronto Blue Jays beat the Red Sox 5-3. Toronto's George Springer walked to begin the sixth and went to third on Alejandro Kirk's single before scoring on Clement's fielder's choice. Sedan Rafaela and Willier Abreu hit solo home runs, but the Red Sox lost their fourth straight. It's Boston's longest skid since losing four in a row from June 14th through 18th. The Red Sox will be in Toronto tonight to continue their series against the Blue Jays. That'll be at 7:07. 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
20: A picture-perfect summer day across Greater Boston, the Metro South, and the South Shore. Beautiful day to be by the beach as well, with water temperatures into the low 70s and a nice little sea breeze that's set up. The stage is set for a beautiful afternoon to be at one of our South Shore beaches. And we have just about 100% of the possible bright sunshine. Temperatures will be topping out away from the beach into the mid-80s. For tonight, look for just a few clouds, a gentle breeze, the overnight low temperature into the mid-60s. Thursday offers up a blend of clouds and sun. There could be the opportunity for a shower or thunderstorm later into the afternoon. The high temperature into the low 80s. And we'll look for a mixture of clouds and sun for Friday as well, with maybe a shower later on into the afternoon and evening. The high temperature into the low 80s. Saturday sunny, your top temp close to 80. For the WATD Midday Report, I'm meteorologist Josh Nichols.
6: 80 degrees at the weather station, WATD. 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
6: Taking a look at Wall Street, Wall Street is flirting with a record after several AI stocks reported better growth for the spring than analysts expected, while a report showed inflation across the U.S. was slightly less bad last month. The S&P 500 added 0.2% and was on track for its first gain since setting its all-time high on Friday. The Dow Jones Industrial Average rose 2 points, and the NASDAQ Composite climbed 0.5%. Stocks like NVIDIA and Super Micro Center helped lead the way on signals that businesses continue to spend big dollars on AI infrastructure. Treasury yields eased following the latest inflation data. The Dow Jones Industrial Average up 41 points at 53,833. The NASDAQ up 126 points at 26,572. And the S&P 500 up 19 points to 7,747. 80 degrees at the weather station, WATD. You have been listening to the WATD Midday Report. I'm Dan McCready. On behalf of the entire WATD News team, thank you so much for listening. 12:20, and now back to Larry Nelson, right here on 95.9 WATD.
15: Did you take some pictures this morning?
6: Yeah, I took one.
15: Yeah. Do you know where your camera is?
6: I think it's in the newsroom, right?
15: No, I don't think it is.
6: No, it is not.
15: No, I think it's over there on that table over there. I've been watching it for a while. I think, you know what? Nobody was in there last night, so I think it's your camera in the camera
6: most
15: case.
6: Likely.
15: Yeah. So just in case, because I know you'll be getting ready to leave pretty soon, you'll be going, where's my camera?
6: That's exactly how I'll be saying it, too.
15: I know. Like that.
6: Oh, yeah, exactly. Yeah,
15: I know.
6: Yeah.
15: That's
6: like, you recorded it.
15: That is a recording.
6: Yeah.
15: Anyway, are you in the afternoon tomorrow, the morning? What are you doing tomorrow?
6: I will be doing the afternoon, I'll be here a little earlier than usual because we've got the Veterans Drive-Thru tomorrow.
15: Well, I'll see you in the afternoon. I'll be back in at 6 o'clock to take care of some of the talk shows tomorrow night.
6: Well, that sounds good.
15: And Friday, I have it off.
6: Oh, nice.
15: Friday and Sunday. Look at that. Ooh. Isn't that something?
6: That is something.
15: And it looks like the weather's going to hold out. It's going to look pretty good for a good bit of the weekend, looks like. It'll be warm, but I got a few things I got to do. I have not been to a grocery store, I think, in a while.
6: Yeah. Well, I'm hoping that...
15: I keep forgetting my bags, too. You got to have your bags, get into the store.
6: Well, actually, Larry, I've got an even better plan than that for tomorrow.
15: Okay. What is your plan?
6: My plan is to win Powerball tonight and then not have to come in tomorrow.
15: Well, I mean, you do at some point have to come in and let us know where we got to go to get our cut of the... Hello? Is he in there? Did he disappear? Yeah, it's up to $1 billion, huh?
6: Yeah.
15: Jeez.
6: Yeah, that's and I believe if you do the lump sum, you get $434 million,
15: well,
6: I think it is.
15: Only that? Okay.
6: Yeah, so it's pittance, but you know.
15: Yeah, but maybe I'll be able to get some groceries. Oh, boy. Thank you, Dan. Dan in our newsroom there is John Mellencamp with us now.

Seeing some delays on the Red Line, 20 minutes due to a single problem near JFK, UMass. And the Kingston train, number 1024, 1127 from Kingston, 5:15 minutes behind schedule. There's Echo Smith and the Cool Kids on ATD.

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0: ABC with us on WATD 1232. We have an eclipse today. We'll get, I think, a 16% of it, so you may see it get dim out there. That'll be right around between 1257 and like 2, something like that. So that you may see that or may not see it. I don't know. It's like 16%. So we'll see what happens. Right now, we got bright sunshine, a few clouds outside, 80 degrees outside the studio.
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same old song. It's at 12:50 as we get ready to take a look at the weather forecast. Have you been up to Boston on Commonwealth Ave near the Common? Seen these elephants that I think they're made out of wood. These things look, they almost look real. There's a whole story behind it, too, and I just don't have it in front of me. But I saw a video of them being unloaded, and I'm like, wow, they look spectacular. And they're up in Boston. A lot of people I know are saying they're going to go up and see them. So let us know if you go up to see them, and let Audrey know tomorrow. They look so real. It's funny. So we have an eclipse. You still have the glasses. You have the glasses from last year. Well, you may be able to use them and see a little bit of it. Just be safe out there. The solar eclipse is going to sweep right across Greenland and Iceland, northern Russia, the Atlantic Ocean, Spain, and a small corner of Portugal. Now, many other places in the northern hemisphere will experience a partial solar eclipse during the day. That includes northeastern United States, from Alaska to North Carolina and most of Canada, and Europe and northwestern Africa. So if you still got those glasses, you may be able to see this. And NASA's going to have their channel turn on at nasa.gov/live at 1:15, so you'd be able to see it on there. And there's one part, I wish I was over this area. This would be really neat to see, because for many along the western part of the eclipse path, which would be mainland Europe and Africa, the sun is going to set while it's still partially eclipsed. I hope somebody does a video of this. It's going to create a unique opportunity to see a sunset eclipse. I think that would be spectacular to see. What's really nice is that, well, I guess there's a little bit of humidity out there, but it's nice to see the sun right now outside.

0: and see these temperatures. This is a good day to go to the beach if you got the opportunity to go see it. 88 now in Boston. I don't know if this 90 in Scituate is right, but it's the only one in our area, so it may feel a little bit off. 82 right next to Scituate in Hingham. Rockland, 83, 82 over in Brockton. It's 80 at the airport in Plymouth, right on the Plymouth Carver line. But over at Whitehorse Beach, we're looking at 77 degrees. So a little cooler at the beach, and that'd be what a lot of the weather people have been saying. Good day to go to the beach.
1: A picture-perfect summer afternoon for Greater Boston, the Metro South and the South Shore, and a beautiful day to be at one of our South Shore beaches. Low humidity, good visibility, and an abundance of sunshine in store here for this afternoon. High temperatures away from the immediate coast into the mid-80s. Coming up for tonight, look for just a few clouds. Overnight lows will be into the mid-60s, still on the comfortable side. For tomorrow, a touch more humidity with the breeze coming in out of the southwest. We'll see a mixture of clouds and sunshine, and the opportunity to maybe pick up on a shower or thunderstorm later into the afternoon. High temperatures will be into the low 80s. Friday offers up a mixture of clouds and sun, still the opportunity for a pop-up shower later into the afternoon. The high temperature in the low 80s. Saturday is bright and sunny, the high close to 80, and Sunday is mostly sunny. Your high near 80 degrees. For WATD, I'm meteorologist Josh Nichols.
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Genesis right there in Misunderstanding, the voice of Phil Collins, of course, in Genesis there. So if you're able to, you can log in at 1:15 to NASA's live eclipse broadcast. It starts at 1:15. And just go to the, where did I have the page here somewhere? Go to, it's nasa.gov/live. And it looks like it's on YouTube. I've never watched it before, so that'd be pretty interesting to see what I get to see on there. Don't forget the WATD text line. 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And if you do stand to go out to look at the eclipse, make sure you get that eye protection on because, well, you're not supposed to look directly into the sun anyway. Hurt your eyes. Here's Madonna and the Borderline. WATD. Look at that. We're up to 81 now. Oh, it is warm outside, isn't it?

0: But tomorrow morning, it's the Veterans Food Drive right outside the radio station here at Enterprise Drive in Marshfield. And later on in the day, 2:30, you've got the Farmer's Market down in Plymouth at the Plymouth Public Library. It starts at 2:30. And we've got a warm afternoon out there. We've got 85 right now in Norwell, 81 down in Plymouth, and over there in the Bridgewaters, 82 degrees. 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
1: A picture-perfect summer afternoon for Greater Boston, the Metro South and the South Shore, and a beautiful day to be at one of our South Shore beaches. Low humidity, good visibility, and an abundance of sunshine in store here for this afternoon. High temperatures away from the immediate coast into the mid-80s. Coming up for tonight.

0: Tonight, look for just a few clouds. Overnight lows will be into the mid-60s, still on the comfortable side. For tomorrow, a touch more humidity with the breeze coming in out of the southwest. We'll see a mixture of clouds and sunshine and the opportunity to maybe pick up on a shower or thunderstorm later into the afternoon. High temperatures will be into the low 80s. Friday offers up a mixture of clouds and sun, still the opportunity for a pop-up shower later into the afternoon. The high temperature in the low 80s. Saturday is bright and sunny. The high close to 80, and Sunday is mostly sunny. Your high near 80 degrees. For WATD, I'm meteorologist Josh Nichols.
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0: to the Backstreet Boys with us on the Midday Show. Larry in for Audrey. Audrey will be back in for Thursday and Friday right here in WATD. And I'm going to sleep in. I think that's what's going to happen. I think I'm going to fall asleep later this afternoon. And we do have some traffic building towards the Sagamore Bridge once again, about a mile back up there. And, about a mile back up on both sides of the Sagamore Bridge. Of course, some construction and stuff's going on down there, so beware of that. A little bit of volume down around the Bourne Rotary right now as we take a look at the live shot down there. Well, we keep an eye on the traffic for you right through the afternoon.
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0: Gloria Gaynor and I Will Survive on WATD as we check in with John Shea to see who he's got for us today for the local track.
1: Thank you. Happy Wednesday. The local artist for today is South Shore singer-songwriter Anna Daly Young. Anna Daly Young plays all over the South Shore. 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It's called Blue. From Anna Daly Young, your local artist of the day, 95.9 WATD.

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Be a WATD road reporter and call the traffic tip line at 781-837-4900. 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

0: get ready to look at the weather forecast. 76 degrees right now at Whitehorse Beach, at 81 away from the coast down to Plymouth. Out towards the airport, they were looking at 81 degrees there. 84 in the Bridgewaters, 85 right now in Rockland as we check in and get our forecast. And did I say outside the studio here? 81 here in Marshall.
1: A picture-perfect summer afternoon for Greater Boston, the Metro South and the South Shore. And a beautiful day to be at one of our South Shore beaches. Low humidity, good visibility, and an abundance of sunshine in store here for this afternoon. High temperatures away from the immediate coast into the mid-80s. Coming up for tonight, look for just a few clouds. Overnight lows will be into the mid-60s, still on the comfortable side. For tomorrow, a touch more humidity with the breeze coming in out of the southwest. We'll see a mixture of clouds and sunshine and the opportunity to maybe pick up on a shower or thunderstorm later into the afternoon. High temperatures will be into the low 80s. Friday offers up a mixture of clouds and sun, still the opportunity for a pop-up shower later into the afternoon. The high temperature in the low 80s. Saturday is bright and sunny. The high close to 80, and Sunday is mostly sunny. Your high near 80 degrees. For WATD, I'm meteorologist Josh Nichols.
2: That'll be 84.52.
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Midday Show, Larry and for Audrey, the final hour of the Midday Show. Quinn in at 3, news at 4, 5, and 6. And, of course, Quinn starts checking the traffic at the 3 o'clock hour right here on WATD. 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

0: Lee Michaels. Do you know what I mean? It's 2:20 on the South Shore's radio station right here on the South Shore. It's a beautiful day outside. Some people say a little bit of humidity here and there, and some say, no, it's fine. They're having a great day, time outside. They get the day off, and maybe they're down at the beach. They're down at Whitehorse Beach, 75 right now. It's 81 away from the coast down in Plymouth and up in Pembroke here with the radio station, 84 in Rockland, and 86 over towards Brockton right now. Let's get our forecast, see what's in store for today.
1: A picture-perfect summer afternoon for Greater Boston, the Metro South and the South Shore, and a beautiful day to be at one of our South Shore beaches. Low humidity, good visibility, and an abundance of sunshine in store here for this afternoon. High temperatures away from the immediate coast into the mid-80s. Coming up for tonight, look for just a few clouds. Overnight lows will be into the mid-60s, still on the comfortable side. For tomorrow, a touch more humidity with the breeze coming in out of the southwest. We'll see a mixture of clouds and sunshine and the opportunity to maybe pick up on a shower or thunderstorm later into the afternoon. High temperatures will be into the low 80s. Friday offers up a mixture of clouds and sun, still the opportunity for a pop-up shower later into the afternoon. The high temperature in the low 80s. Saturday is bright and sunny, the high close to 80, and Sunday is mostly sunny. Your high near 80 degrees. For WATD, I'm meteorologist Josh Nichols.
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7: Hello, this is Duncan Gray of Eldred's Auctioneers and Appraisers and host of the Eldred's Antique Hour. 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

0: Oh, the Red Sprocket. I got to see them down in Plymouth last year, and their great live show at that beautiful Memorial Hall in Plymouth. It is at 2:32 in the afternoon, 81 degrees outside our studios right here on WHD.
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0: Matchbox 20 with us on WATD as I wrap up filling in for Audrey this last 3 days. Anyway, she's back in Thursday and Friday right here on WATD, and we started out at 8 o'clock filling in for the remainder of the South Shore's morning news as Rob completes his jury duties. We've got an accident, a crash in Hingham on Route 3 southbound near Derby Street, so beware of that if you're traveling south on Route 3. And, of course, Quinn will be keeping an eye on the traffic as we go through the rest of this afternoon, starting at 3:09 officially. Temperatures outside, yeah, we've warmed up since this morning. We're looking at 82 outside the studio. We've got 85 right now in Norwell. We're looking at 81 in Plymouth. 79 in Wareham over at Whitehorse Beach. It's cool, if you will, 75. And warmer as you go west. We're looking at 84 out towards the Bridgewaters. We'll check in now with the weather department, get a forecast, and I got to get out of here.
1: A picture-perfect summer afternoon for Greater Boston, the Metro South and the South Shore, and a beautiful day to be at one of our South Shore beaches. Low humidity, good visibility, and an abundance of sunshine in store here for this afternoon. High temperatures away from the immediate coast into the mid-80s. Coming up for tonight, look for just a few clouds. Overnight lows will be into the mid-60s, still on the comfortable side. For tomorrow, a touch more humidity with the breeze coming in out of the southwest. We'll see a mixture of clouds and sunshine and the opportunity to maybe pick up on a shower or thunderstorm later into the afternoon. High temperatures will be into the low 80s. Friday offers up a mixture of clouds and sun, still the opportunity for a pop-up shower later into the afternoon. The high temperature in the low 80s. Saturday is bright and sunny, the high close to 80, and Sunday is mostly sunny. Your high near 80 degrees. For WATD, I'm meteorologist Josh Nichols.
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At Simple Minds with Don't You Forget About Me here, 95.9 WATD. Quinn Kelly with you. Welcome into the afternoon show, folks. Welcome in. Welcome in. Great to be back with you here on a hump day Wednesday. We are getting ready to slide into the back half of the week. We're going to have some fun for you today. Keep the tunes rolling. 781-837-4900, the WATD text line, sponsored by Auto Shine Auto Body in Abington and

0: Braintree. That's 781-837-4900. If there's anything you'd like to hear, you just let me know there, and we'll get it in there for you. I'll be with you till 6 o'clock tonight. We'll preview what's to come on a loaded WATD talk block this evening. Plus, we will have check-ins with our meteorologist, Josh Nichols, coming up. He'll get you squared away with the forecast heading into another summer weekend. They're fading fast, folks. Only a few left, so we got to enjoy them while we can. He'll let you know what's coming in the forecast. And, of course, as always, we're going to start by heading out to the roads as we work our way towards commute time here on the South Shore. Let's take a look at the traffic report. Starting on Route 3, southbound side, Braintree split to Derby Street, dealing with 5-minute delays. As you make your way past the lane drop, you won't face any other issues heading southbound. Northbound side is clear the whole way through as well. The expressway northbound, dealing with about a 10-minute delay as you get on. Braintree split to Freeport Street, 5 minutes added to your drive time from the Mass Pike into the O'Neill Tunnel. Southbound on the expressway coming out of the tunnel down to Freeport Street, 15 minutes jammed up. You're looking at 5-minute delays granted after the Braintree split. 93 northbound in Canton, a few minutes behind pace, 95 to 24. You're slow from the Logan Express to the split. From the Braintree split to Route 24 on the southbound side, also dealing with about a 5-minute backup. No issues right now northbound on 95. Southbound side looking largely pretty good as well. Might see a small patch of traffic just as you approach Neponset Street. That's really it. 24 northbound looking good. Southbound side is your usual pockets of trouble. 93 to the Horse Bridge. A touch behind pace. 5-minute delays from 495 on down to 140. And as we look at the ride on Route 44, you're slow coming down the westbound side as you make your way towards 105 and beyond it to the rotary. The eastbound side, though, is all systems go at this hour. I'm Quinn Kelly. That's your traffic report. Let's jump right back into the music here next, 95.9 WATD.
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0: That's I Am Here on 95.9 WATD with The Wire. Quinn Kelly with you here, 319 on the South Shore. Let's get back out to the roads and take an updated look at the traffic report. Starting here on Route 3, southbound side, starting to gain a little bit of volume at this hour as we begin from the Braintree split on down to Derby Street, where you are looking at about a 5-minute delay at this hour. Starting to see some slowdowns in between 139 and Route 14, that usual patch where that traffic has, or I'm sorry, where that construction has been ongoing. You've got a little bit of traffic out beyond 44 as well on your way down to Long Pond Road. Nothing too bad out there, though. Just a few minutes delayed in each patch. Northbound side looks good the whole way through. The expressway northbound, 10 minutes backed up. Braintree split to Freeport Street, then another 5 on your drive from the Mass Pike into the O'Neill Tunnel. Southbound side coming out of the tunnel, down to the on-ramp from Freeport Street. You're 10 minutes backed up. 5-minute delays, Granite Ave to the Braintree split. 93 northbound in Canton. You're slow, 95 to 24, 5 minutes or so on your delay there. Going to be sluggish from the Logan Express to the Braintree split as well. Southbound side coming down from the split to Route 24, a few minutes behind pace. No issues northbound on 95. Southbound side, a little bit of traffic starting to develop. 93 to Neponset Street, nothing too bad at this hour. 24 northbound looks good. Southbound 93 to the Horse Bridge, a little bit slow. 495 down to 140, still carrying about a 5-minute delay. No issues northbound right now on 495. Southbound, you got a couple of patches out there, a little bit slow. Once you get past 140 on your way down to at the East Main Street area in Norton, also dealing with a little bit of traffic in between 24 and 44 and on Route 44. We've got an accident on the westbound side just prior to 105. Some buildup around that. Eastbound, getting off the rotary, you're going to be slow all the way out to 105. I'm Quinn Kelly. That is your traffic report. Let's take a look now at the forecast. What has been a beautiful day thus far today. Can't rule out a shower this evening. However, we may be seeing a little bit of rain overnight tonight. 62 degrees will be your overnight low. Tomorrow, some showers and thunderstorms are in the forecast, so they'll be mainly late in the day. Temperatures in the mid-80s. Friday, that temperature going to start to drop just a little bit. Still looking at 80 degrees, your high. Sunny. Light cloud cover. Saturday going to be beautiful. Noticeably less humid as temperatures will drop into the mid-70s, mostly the high 70s, and dipping down a little bit, and it's going to be that way throughout the weekend. Plenty of sun, light cloud cover on Sunday, potential for some showers late as the weekend comes to a close, and that'll linger into Monday, but that's a problem for next week. 82 degrees right now outside a broadcast house here in Marshfield at 322 on the South Shore. That's your traffic and weather. And we're jumping right back into the music next.
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Marvin Gaye, Let's Get It On here on 95.9 WATD. Quinn Kelly with you, keeping the music rolling for you this afternoon. We got plenty more good stuff to come here. 781-837-4900. 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
4: Quick Kelly with you here, 95.9 WATD. Let's head back out to the roads, take an updated look at the traffic report. Starting here on Route 3, southbound side, Braintree split on down to Route 18, a little tied up, then 139 to Route 14. Also seeing some traffic, just a couple of moments delay at either patch. You're going to get slow around 44 as well, making your way down to Long Pond Road. Northbound side of things, not really dealing with any issues right now. Everything cruising on Route 3 northbound. The expressway northbound, got about a 10-minute delay. Braintree split to Freeport Street. Then another 5 when you drive from the Mass Pike into the O'Neill Tunnel. Southbound side of things, 10 minutes backed up, coming out of the tunnel down to Freeport Street. Looking at another 10 from Granite Ave to the Braintree split. 93 northbound in Canton, a little bit slow, 95 to 24, and then from the Logan Express to the Braintree split, you'll be hitting the brakes. Braintree split to Route 24 along the southbound ride, 5 minutes delayed as well. No issues northbound on 95, southbound side though, 93 to Neponset Street filling in, also dealing with some traffic, 495 down to 152. 24 northbound looking good, southbound 93 to the Horse Bridge tied up, 5 minute delays in Raynham, 495 down to 140. The ride on 495. A little bit slow on the southbound side, 24 to 44. We've got some traffic on Route 44. The eastbound ride out from the rotary to 105 is slow. Westbound dealing with traffic in the same area. Starts about a mile or two prior to 105. Slow from there down to the rotary. I'm Quinn Kelly. That is your traffic report here at 95.9 WATD. We're jumping right back into the music. We've got Robert Palmer for you now coming up. Get that number one song. It's Ella Langley, Choosing Texas, on the way here, 95.9 WAT.

It's L. Langley, choosing Texas here on 95.9 WATD. Well, we are just one day away, folks, from the New England Patriots kicking off their 2026 preseason. Patriots welcome in the Colts tomorrow. Are you tuning in? Does preseason move the needle at all for you, or is it just a harbinger of good football to come? 781-837-4900. Let me know how you're feeling about the Patriots this season. Do we think that they are in shape to head all the way this year? At 781-837-4900. Let's head back out to the roads and take an updated look at the traffic report here. 349 on the South Shore. And we begin on Route 3 southbound side, Braintree Split, down to just about Route 18. A few minutes delayed early on the ride, and then from 139 on down to Long Pond Road, you're going to face intermittent traffic slowing you down by about 5 minutes. No issues on the northbound side. Everything cruising along in that direction. The expressway northbound, about a 5 minute tie up. Braintree Split to Freeport Street. Stop and go from the Mass Pike into the O'Neill Tunnel. Going to delay you by another 5. Southbound on the expressway, you've got 10 minutes of heavy traffic coming out of the tunnel to get down to Freeport Street, and then another 10 from Granite Ave to the Braintree Split. 93 northbound side in Canton, a little bit slow, 95 to 24. You're sluggish on the southbound side from the Braintree Split to Route 24, dealing with about a 5 to 10 minute delay there. No issues northbound on 95, southbound in Canton.

0: Manhattan from 93 to DePonsett Street is dragging. You're slow from 495 down to 152 if you continue on into Mansfield. 24 northbound looks good. Southbound side in Randolph, slow at your outset. 93 to the Horse Bridge, 5-minute delays in Raynham, 495 down to 140 as we look at the ride on 495. A little bit of traffic in there, 24 to 44 along the southbound ride. No real issues on the northbound side, though. And finally, checking out the ride along 44, the westbound side, very, very slow go of it. Begins a couple miles out from 105. You'll be slow from there all the way down to the rotary. The eastbound side has all but all cleared out. I'm Quinn Kelly. That is your traffic report. It's brought to you by Bongi's Turkey Roost. Just because you're short on time, don't come up short on dinner. Pick up your fresh, delicious dinner at Bongi's in Duxbury. We've also got our meteorologist, Josh Nichols, standing by. Let's take a look with Josh at the upcoming forecast. Josh?
1: A picture-perfect summer afternoon for Greater Boston, the Metro South and the South Shore, and a beautiful day to be at one of our South Shore beaches. Low humidity, good visibility, and an abundance of sunshine in store here for this afternoon. High temperatures away from the immediate coast into the mid-80s. Coming up for tonight, look for just a few clouds. Overnight lows will be into the mid-60s, still on the comfortable side. For tomorrow, a touch more humidity with the breeze coming in out of the southwest. We'll see a mixture of clouds and sunshine and the opportunity to maybe pick up on a shower or thunderstorm later into the afternoon. High temperatures will be into the low 80s. Friday offers up a mixture of clouds and sun. Still the opportunity for a pop-up shower later into the afternoon. The high temperature in the low 80s. Saturday is bright and sunny. The high close to 80. And Sunday is mostly sunny. Your high near 80 degrees. For WATD, I'm meteorologist Josh Nichols.
0: Thanks so much, Josh. We are looking at 83 degrees outside of Broadcast House here in Marshfield. We're coming up on 352 on the South Shore. That is your traffic and weather. 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When we return, we're closing up shop on our first hour together and taking you right into our 4 o'clock newscast. Don't go away. 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
0: Quinn Kelly with you here at 95.9 WATD. It's a Wednesday night, and we've got a fantastic talk block lined up for you once I'm done with you at 6 o'clock. Featuring the JV team with Jared Valenzuela. He'll be in right out of the 6 o'clock news.

News. We've got Miles on Motorsports coming up at 7. At 8 o'clock, it brings in the Gary Levitt Show. And don't miss at 9, we've got a fresh new episode of the Francesca Luca Show. It's all coming up tonight. Right here on 95.9 WATD. Coming up on 4 o'clock, we've got your 4 o'clock newscast. Next, ABC National News. Tom Gorman in with your local news update. Get you squared away on everything going on here on the South Shore. Everything that you need to know. So we swing on into hour number 2. Keep those requests coming in. We'll get to them all next hour, 95.9 WATD.

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1: ABC News, I'm Michelle Franz, and jury selection underway in the latest high-stakes trial over claims the parent company of Instagram and Facebook designed its apps to be addictive.
2: In recent days, a judge in New Mexico ruled against Meta, ordering it to pay hundreds of millions of dollars. And earlier this year, a jury in Los Angeles found Meta and Google negligent for designing apps that harmed a user. Now, this latest trial, beginning in Oakland, is in federal court against Meta after dozens of state attorneys general filed a lawsuit claiming Meta has used things like infinite scrolling and push notifications to get kids addicted to their platforms and have harmed child mental health. Alex Stone, ABC News.
1: In California, a grand jury indictment has been unsealed, charging Nick Reiner in the alleged murders of his parents, Rob and Michelle Reiner, in December. He's charged with multiple murders and using a knife as a special circumstance. Parts of Northern Europe treated to a total solar eclipse this past hour. Earlier, Iceland and Greenland were in the dark as the moon moved between the Earth and Sun. This is ABC News. Here we go again. The Powerball jackpot ballooning to $1 billion. No one has matched all winning numbers after weeks of drawings. It marks the lottery's largest grand prize ever so far this year. That has many people wishing they'll win and dreaming about how they could spend all the money. Here's ABC's Rena Roy.
3: The lump sum payout of that huge jackpot is $433 million. That could buy more than 118 million grande cups of Starbucks coffee or nearly 394,000 new iPhones. Or you could invest in 36 million packs of Pokemon cards. Of course, you'd have to pay taxes first. And a reminder, your odds of winning the big jackpot are just one in more than 292 million. Rena Roy, ABC News, New York.
1: Multiple sources tell ESPN the Los Angeles Lakers are being sold to American businessmen Josh Kushner and Bob Iger for over $12 billion, a record-breaking price. Iger is the former chair of Disney, the parent company of ABC News. Michelle Franzen, ABC News.
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6: It's 4:02 and 82 degrees on the South Shore. 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Good afternoon, I'm Tom Gorman. Thank you for joining us, and here's what's happening. It was a wild scene on I-93 near Milton earlier today. One person is in custody following a police chase and a multi-vehicle crash. State police say that about 7:20 this morning, troopers identified a very dangerous person near Exit 9 and pursued a vehicle believed to be involved in a suspected hostage-by-firearms situation. During the course of the pursuit, the suspect vehicle crashed into eight vehicles before the driver attempted to flee on foot by Exit 11. State police say the suspect was apprehended and medical care was provided for the victim, identified as a pregnant woman, and a firearm was recovered from the vehicle. The incident remains under an investigation, and the suspect is expected to be arraigned on several charges in Quincy District Court later today. Well, the Lindsey Clancy trial resumed this morning with testimony from State Police Sergeant Daniel Lawler. At one point, the jury was sent out of the courtroom, where defense attorney Kevin Reddington asked about investigators' perspective on a conversation with her husband and a doctor.
7: And what did McGallagher tell you about the conversation? What the theory or the understanding was that
8: during the conversation, Lindsay communicated to Patrick that she had heard voices in her head.
7: And there was also the conversation regarding the psychologist is basically the one that planted that idea in her head, right?
8: The conversation between Trooper McKelligan and I?
7: Yeah.
8: I don't recall that specifically. I just recall the facts that were communicated to me that there was a phone call between Lindsay and Patrick.
7: Okay, you already said that. I know, and I apologize. I don't mean to cut you off, but let's cut to the chase.
8: Yeah.
7: What I'm asking you are voices. You know what that means when someone hears voices, right?
8: Yes.
7: You may not hear voices. I may not hear voices, but some people might hear voices, right?
8: Yeah.
7: That was discussed with McKelligan, wasn't it?
8: Yes.
7: And what is it that he discussed with you about Lindsay hearing voices?
8: That's what she had told Patrick on the phone call, that she heard voices.
7: And when she told Patrick that she heard that on the phone call, the prosecution determined that it was Zell, or whoever that doctor was, you don't recall, that told her to say that for some type of a defense, right?
8: I don't know what the prosecution determined.

0: I can say that's what I recall, the conversation between Lindsay and Patrick.
1: During redirect, Sergeant Lawler was asked more about those apparent conversations.
2: Sergeant Lawler, at the time that you were at the Brigham Hospital and at the time the doctor came in, you didn't know anything about a theory of the case, correct?
0: No.
2: And you didn't know or overhear anything in outside that room about conversations between the doctor and the defendant, did you?
0: Correct.
2: And you indicated that you never had a conversation with the prosecution about their theory of the case, did you?
0: Did not.
2: So anything that you recall was simply conversation with another trooper in the unit?
0: Correct.
2: And as you sit here in your testimony today and testify about your memory of that particular night, mm-hmm. is anything about that conversation with Sergeant McGilligan guiding your testimony?
0: No.
2: You changed, or has your memory changed as to that incident after you had this conversation with Trooper McGilligan,
0: no.
2: Sergeant McGilligan? And in fact, you don't know anything about whether there's any evidence about Dr. Zeisel giving or prompting the defendant to have that conversation with her husband, do you?
0: No.
1: The Duxbury mother is facing murder charges for the 2023 deaths of her children, Cora, Dawson, and Callan. The Plymouth Select Board chair and a former state representative held an event gathering signatures for a change in Plymouth charter. The revision to the charter would allow town leaders to explore changing the town's form of government. Former Massachusetts State Representative Matt Meritori told the crowd at the 3V Sandbar why he thinks a new form of town government is in order.
3: And I said, my personal opinion, I think because we are approaching 70,000 people, we have a budget of almost $350 million, it's probably time for a government change.
1: Select Board Chair Deb Iaquinto said that the town meeting form of government limits the speed at which officials can address issues and projects.
4: So in the past 50 years, the town has more than doubled in size. The complexity of the decisions that we need to make has grown exponentially. There's just a lot of different issues that come into play, and we can't make the decisions that we need fast enough and in an integrated way.
1: To make this happen, Meritori and Iaquinto and the advocacy group Plymouth Mass Citizens for Government Change will need to gather 8,500 signatures from residents.
5: Our goal is by November 1st to have majority of the signatures in place. They have to be in by February 1st of 2027. And then once they're certified by the town clerk after that, it goes on the May 2027 ballot.
1: Those signatures will put two questions on the May election ballot. One will ask whether citizens support forming a new charter commission. The other will let citizens elect 9 members to that commission who will decide on Plymouth's new form of government. Well, there'll be another Veterans Food drive-through tomorrow morning here in WATD.
6: So August 13th is going to be our next drive-through, and we don't see the need for the next drive-through diminishing at all. In fact, we're seeing a little bit of an uptick in the volume that we've been dealing with. So Wolfie's going to be out working hard and getting some extra things for us to put in the boxes and bags that the Goon Squad will be filling.
1: Veterans Voice host Greg Brasso says that donations are still being sought to keep the drive-through going.
6: All you have to do is walk into the WATD studios and drop a check or a cash card or a gift card or a bag of non-perishable food items. Anything will be greatly appreciated. And we're trying to continue the food giveaway program, but it's becoming a little bit more difficult because of the food insecurity problem. It just won't go away.
1: Those looking to participate in the drive-through tomorrow morning are asked to be in line by 9:30 in front of the WATD studios here at 130 Enterprise Drive in Marshfield. Well, there's a partial eclipse of the sun dimmed the sky a bit here on the South Shore this afternoon. Less than a quarter of the sun was covered by the moon. The eclipse began just after 1 and finished just before 3. Greenland, Iceland, and Spain experienced a total eclipse today. The sky will be busy again tonight as the Perseid meteor shower peaks. There could be as many as 50 to 100 shooting stars per hour. Since there is a new moon tonight, experts say this will improve the viewing, although there will be a slight haze from the wildfire smoke and some clouds are expected that could impede the view. WATD News Time is coming up to 4:10. Traffic with Quinn is next.
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1: 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Let's check how that afternoon commute is going right now with Quinn Kelly.
8: Thanks very much, Tom. Let's begin things here on Route 3 southbound, where as we look down from the Braintree split to Route 18, you're dealing with just a little bit of a delay. And you'll be cruising from there to about 139. Once you get into that construction area between 139 and Route 14, things are going to slow down for you. You get about 5-minute delays from there to get down to Long Pond Road. Northbound side, largely unencumbered. A little bit of traffic around Long Pond Road as you make your way towards Samoset Street. Really not too much, though. Actually getting onto Route 3 northbound, the bigger challenge right now. You've got about a 10 to 15 minute delay coming up 6 westbound, trying to get over the Sagamore Bridge. Traffic stretching back to about Forestdale Road. A little bit of traffic on 28 northbound as well, trying to get over the Bourne. Looking at the ride now on the expressway, northbound, 5-minute delays, Braintree split to Freeport Street, and 5-minute delays from the Mass Pike into the O'Neill Tunnel. It's heavier on the southbound side right now. You've got 10 minutes of stop-and-go traffic once you get out of the tunnel down to Freeport Street, and then another 10 from Granite Ave to the Braintree split. Jumping over to 93, northbound side, 5 minutes backed up in Canton, 95 to 24. You're sluggish from the Logan Express to the Braintree split. The southbound side from the split to Route 24 also dragging about 5 minutes behind time. No issues northbound at the moment on 95. Southbound side, though, as we look, 93 down to Neponset Street is slow. Should make your way further down south into Foxborough from South Main Street, Mechanic Street, all the way down to 152. Going to hit about 5 minutes worth of delays as well. Northbound on 495, slow traffic from 140 to 95 in Mansfield. Southbound side, 24 to 44 jammed up. No issues on 24 northbound. Southbound side, slow, 93 to the Horse Bridge. And then from 495 on down to 140, you're also going to face about a 5-minute delay. Finally, the ride on Route 44, not looking too bad right now. A little bit of traffic in between the rotary and 105 as you make your way out eastbound. The westbound side looks good at this hour. I'm Quinn Kelly. That is your traffic report. Back to you, Tom.
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1: In sports, the Red Sox hope to snap their 4-game losing streak tonight as they continue their series with the Blue Jays in Toronto. Ranger Suarez gets the start for the Sox. The first pitch is at 7:07. The Blue Jays beat the Red Sox 5-3 last night. This is Boston's longest losing streak since June. The Patriots are gearing up for their preseason opener tomorrow night when they host the Indianapolis Colts at Gillette Stadium. Kickoff is at 7:30. Quarterbacks Drake May and Daniel Jones will be watching from the sidelines. May is coming off a second-place finish in MVP voting last season, and Jones hopes to build on a promising start before he suffered an Achilles tendon torn back in December. Tommy DeVito will be the starting QB for the Pats. And the Bridgewater Little League team is preparing for their New England Regional Championship game tomorrow night in Connecticut. If they win, they go to the National Little League Championship in Williamsport, Pennsylvania. Bridgewater won the state title last week. That's a look at sports. 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
13: A lot of roly-poly, billowy cumulus clouds popping across Greater Boston, the Metro South, and the South Shore associated with the heating of the day. And some of the high clouds that you may have seen, actually from distant thunderstorms that were over western New York and the Finger Lakes. We should find somewhat of an increase in cloud cover heading into tonight. I can't rule out an isolated shower, primarily north and west of Boston. The overnight low temperature into the mid-60s. Coming up for your Thursday, plan on more clouds than sun, with scattered showers and a couple of thunderstorms developing later into the afternoon. That's the best chance for those. The high temperature into the low 80s. But we're back to full sunshine from hilltop to seashore on Friday. The high 80 to 85 with the breeze out of the northwest. And on Saturday, it's mostly sunny. Your top temp close to 80. For WATD, I'm meteorologist Josh Nichols.
1: Thank you, Josh. Right now here on the South Shore, we have partly sunny skies and it's a humid 82 degrees. Coming up to 4:17, that's going to wrap up the 4 o'clock report. Next news at 5. I'm Tom Gorman on the South Shore's news station. Now let's turn things back over to Quinn Kelly here at 95.9 WATD.
8: How you doing today, Tom?
1: Good, thanks. How are you?
8: I'm good. I'm a nice surprise having you in the booth today. Oh,
1: thank you.
8: I'm glad to be with you. How's the week going for you, my good friend?
1: Doing okay.
8: Yeah?
1: Hanging
8: in
1: there.
8: It is a hot one.
1: Yeah.
8: It's been particularly steaming. I'm excited for this weekend. It seems like we got a real nice weekend coming up.
1: That's going to be a nice cool down.
8: Yeah, yeah.
1: Looking forward to that.
8: Me too. I'm right there with you. It's hard to complain about it being hot here. I know we'll be laughing back at this when we get into, you know, January, February, but for right now.
1: I wish it was back.
8: That's right. But sometimes it's just good to complain.
1: It is.
8: I've been laughing, Tom, and it's obviously a little bit of a charged subject, I think. So laughing is probably not the right way to put it. But it was in the ABC News headlines just at the top of this hour, the ongoing case against Meta and Facebook and whatnot with the, the accusations that they're making intentionally addictive, which, listen, I'm an advocate for less social media for all,
1: right.
8: No question about it. I mean, I know that's a lot of, the space that we have to be in our business now, but I for kids, certainly, I feel like more and more you're seeing countries, obviously not here, but other countries limiting or putting age restrictions in place, and, that's all well and good, but there is something funny about somebody getting in trouble for trying to make people use their product, right? Like, when you really step back and think about it, I'm pretty sure McDonald's is trying to make their fries addictive.
1: Absolutely.
8: Right? Like,
1: sure.
8: I think McDonald's wants you to come back every day and make them addictive.
1: Yeah.
8: But at some point, parents step in and say, no, Sally, you can't have McDonald's fries every day of the week. You just can't do it.
1: Right.
8: So maybe somebody will step in and say, no, Sally, you can't be on Instagram every waking hour. Get off the screen. I don't know. I just
1: have to have some parameters.
8: You would think. I find it funny. And obviously it is a little bit different because, I don't know quite how it is different. I think it is. I can't quite pin it. I'm sure it's a you-know-it-when-you-see-it kind of thing. But I've been very interestingly kind of watching from afar at this case. There's a lot of money to be had in it. I mean, this lawsuit
1: is
8: crazy what this woman, I think it already passed through and is now being appealed, but oh my God, they're awarding a lot of people a lot of money for getting addicted to social media. So when I'm out like enjoying nature, taking a deep breath, I'm thinking, man, I could be making millions more dollars if I was just sitting in the house with the lights turned off, scrolling on my phone.
1: Exactly.
8: Like, what am I doing with my time? Lazy is what it is, really, Tom.
1: I'm
8: just kind of an inopportunist, I guess. All right, Tom, we'll check back in with you at 5 o'clock, right?
1: Okay, so that was good.
8: All right, we'll see you then. We got to get back out to the roads right now. 419 here on the South Shore. And we're looking at the traffic pattern here on Route 3 southbound. Braintree split down to Route 18, a little bit slow.
14: But the heavier stuff sets in around 139. You're going to be dragging from there all the way down to 44, 5 to 10 minutes worth of delays. The northbound side still largely unencumbered. You've got a little bit of traffic from the Pawtucket Highways to Mount Samoset Street. Getting on to Route 3 northbound, stickier situation via the Sagamore Bridge right now, 15 minutes backed up into Sandwich to that Forestdale Road area on 6 westbound. But like I said, once you get onto Route 3 northbound, not a whole lot of traffic there. The expressway northbound jammed up, 5-minute delays, Braintree split to Freeport Street, then another 5 on your drive from the Mass Pike into the O'Neill Tunnel. Southbound side of things, coming out of the tunnel, you've got 10-minute delays down to Freeport Street, another 10 from Granite Ave to the Braintree split. 93 northbound in Canton tied up, 5 minutes of backup, 95 to 24. You'll be slow from the Logan Express to the Braintree split as well. Southbound side from the split to Route 24, 5 minutes on your delay. No issues northbound on 95. Southbound side, once you get to Canton, 93 to Neponset Street tied up, and then a little bit of a delay lingering out there, 495 down to 152. 24 northbound looks good. Southbound side, 93 to the Horse Bridge is a little bit slow. Also dealing with 10-minute delays now, 495 to 140. Very heavy traffic in through that section there. As we look out at the roads on 495, the northbound side dealing with some building traffic now, 140 in Mansfield to I-95. Southbound side, 24 to 44 is where you'll hit your trouble patch. And on Route 44, you are dealing with a fair bit of traffic coming down the westbound side right now from 58 in Carver to 105. The eastbound side, a little bit packed in from the rotary in Middleborough out to 105. I'm Quinn Kelly. That is your traffic report. Let's check in with our meteorologist, Josh Nichols. He'll be with us all afternoon, and he's standing by for an updated look at the forecast. Josh?
13: It was warm, but much more comfortable across Greater Boston, the Metro South, and the South Shore this afternoon. Top temps were largely into the mid-80s. You may have picked up on a feeble sea breeze during the course of the afternoon at some of our South Shore beaches, but at least we enjoyed an abundance of sun. My forecast heading into this evening calls for somewhat of an increase in cloud cover. Temperatures will be into the mid-60s for overnight lows. For tomorrow, plan on clouds, some sun, but also a couple of showers and thunderstorms will pop into the afternoon. The high temperature into the low 80s with a gentle southwesterly breeze. For your Thursday night, the sky turns mainly clear after some clouds in the evening. The overnight low temperature near 60. Friday's mostly sunny. Your top temp should be between about 80 and 85. Saturday offers up a good supply of sunshine, the high temperature close to 80 degrees. For WATD, I'm meteorologist Josh Nichols.
14: Thanks so much, Josh. We are looking at 82 degrees outside of Broadcast House here in Marshfield as we approach 423 on the South Shore. That is your traffic and weather. We're jumping right back into the music next.
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4: 4:39 here on the South Shore, and we're jumping back out to the roads to get you an updated look at the traffic report. 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Route 3 southbound side getting packed in now. Braintree split on down to Route 18 is slow. 139 to Route 44, dealing with 5 to 10 minutes worth of delays. You'll be clearly moving from there, no issues beyond Route 44. Northbound side of things looks pretty good. No real issues, save for a small patch, Long Pond Road to Samoset Street. Getting on to Route 3 northbound, a bit of a challenge via 6 westbound. Coming over the Sagamore Bridge, you've got 15-minute delays leading up from Forestdale Road to get over the bridge. The expressway northbound tied up, 5 minutes of backup. Braintree splits to Freeport Street, dealing with about a 10-minute delay from the Mass Pike into the O'Neill Tunnel. 10 minutes of backup coming out of the tunnel on the opposite side, southbound down to Freeport Street, and then 10 minutes stop and go Granite Ave to the Braintree split. 93 northbound in Canton is about a 5-minute delay. 95 to 24 slow from the Logan Express to the split. Just

0: few minutes of traffic out there on the southbound side from the split to Route 24. No issues northbound on 95. Southbound side in Canton tied up, 93 to Neponset Street. Down in Foxborough, you'll face a little bit of traffic as well, 140 to 152. 24 northbound looks good. Southbound side in Randolph slow, 93 to the Horse Bridge. 10-minute delays in Raynham, 495 to 140. And as we check on the ride on 495, no problems northbound. Southbound 24 to 44 tied up. And on Route 44, the westbound side, a bit of a nightmare right now. 58 coming down to 105 and beyond that, very, very slow. 10-minute delays there. The eastbound side, just a little bit slow from the Rotary in Middleborough out to 105. I'm Quinn Kelly. That is your traffic report. Once again, brought to you by the South Shore Gutter Monkeys. We're jumping back into the music next.
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4: 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That's 781-837-4900. The South Shore's news, weather, and traffic station, 95.9 WATD.

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Dan and Shay with Say So here on 95.9 WATD. 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All right, let's head back out to the roads, get you an updated look at the traffic report, starting here on Route 3 southbound, where you've got a little bit of traffic. Braintree split now extending out to Derby Street. About a 5-minute delay early in your ride there. Then as you make your way down from 139 to Route 44, tied up for another 5 minutes. No issues at all on the northbound side, though. Everything looking good in that direction. The expressway northbound now packed in heavy. We've got a disabled vehicle blocking the center lane at Granite Ave. That's contributing to a 15-minute delay from the Braintree split to Freeport Street. Stop and go throughout. Then another 10 added to your drive time from the Mass Pike into the O'Neill Tunnel. On the southbound side, you got a couple of patches featuring 10-minute delays. First coming out of the tunnel down to Freeport Street, and later down the way, Granite Ave to the Braintree split. 93 northbound side, a little bit of traffic out there. 5-minute delay, 95 to 24. Slow from the Logan Express to the Braintree split. Southbound from the split to Route 24, also dealing with about a 5-minute backup. No issues northbound right now on 95. Southbound in Canton, though, delayed 93 to Neponset Street. If you continue on further south in a

0: Foxboro, 140 to 152 is tied up. 24 northbound, looking good. Southbound side, 93 to Harrison Boulevard is slow. 10-minute delays now in Raynham, 495 to 140. The ride on 495, looking at some traffic in between 140 and I-95 on the northbound side in Mansfield. Southbound, 24 to 44, fairly heavy at the moment. And as we look out to the ride on Route 44, extended delays from 58 down to 105 as you come through Carver into Middleboro. On the westbound side, eastbound, getting off the rotary in Middleboro, going to be a very, very slow ride out to 105. Once you do get through that intersection, though, you will be cruising from there. I'm Quinn Kelly. That is your traffic report. One more thing to note, Avenged Sevenfold and Good Charlotte combining at the Xfinity Center in Mansfield this evening. So if you're headed out that way, 6 o'clock start time to that show. Going to be some increased volume in the area to be mindful of. All right, let's turn things over now to our meteorologist, Josh Nichols. He's standing by, and he's got your updated look at the forecast. Josh?
1: It was warm, but much more comfortable across Greater Boston, the Metro South, and the South Shore this afternoon. Top temps were largely into the mid-80s. You may have picked up on a feeble sea breeze during the course of the afternoon at some of our South Shore beaches, but at least we enjoyed an abundance of sun. My forecast heading into this evening calls for somewhat of an increase in cloud cover. Temperatures will be into the mid-60s for overnight lows. For tomorrow, plan on clouds, some sun, but also a couple of showers and thunderstorms will pop into the afternoon. The high temperature into the low 80s with a gentle southwesterly breeze. For your Thursday night, the sky turns mainly clear after some clouds in the evening. The overnight low temperature near 60. Friday's mostly sunny. Your top temp should be between about 80 and 85. Saturday offers up a good supply of sunshine. The high temperature close to 80 degrees. For WATD, I'm meteorologist Josh Nichols.
0: Thanks so much, Josh. We are looking at 81 degrees outside of Broadcast House here in Marshfield as we tick towards 4:53 on the South Shore. That's your traffic and weather. We're closing up our second hour together next year on the afternoon show with Quinn Kelly. Turning for home. Getting past quitting time on a hump day Wednesday here on the South Shore. Keep it tuned, 95.9 WATD.
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0: Quinn Kelly with you. That's right, tonight at 9, it's the Francesca Luca Show. Before we get there, we've got Jared Valenzuela and the JV team right out of the 6 o'clock news. We've got Miles on Motorsports at 7, and we've got the Gary Levitt Show at

8, all part of a loaded talk block this evening here on 95.9 WATD. So keep it tuned. After I get off air with you at 6, we'll wind right into the talk block. We've got the ABC National News coming up next. We've got local news with Tom Gorman on the way as well, all part of our 5 o'clock newscast here on 95.9 WATD. Don't miss a moment. It begins next. And don't forget, we've got 1 hour left. If there's anything you'd like to hear, 781-837-4900. That's the place to send it in. We'll get to your requests coming up next hour in the afternoon show with Quinn Kelly here on 95.9 WATD. Closing things out this hour with Lil J-Lo.

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1: ABC News, I'm Michelle Franzen. Caroline Leavitt is leaving her role as White House press secretary. President Trump announced her upcoming departure. Leavitt is the youngest person to hold the position. She leaves at the end of the month. No word yet on her replacement. The Ebola outbreak in Congo on track to surpass the deadliest on record more than a decade ago that killed more than 11,000 people. The head of the World Health Organization, Dr. Tedros Ghebreyesus, says the majority of cases in eastern Congo is considered the fastest growing one yet, killing over 2,000 people since the WHO declared the outbreak in May.
2: The outbreak had a big head start. It's still way ahead of us, and we're playing catch up.
1: The rare virus blamed for this Ebola outbreak has no approved vaccines or treatments. Inflation dipped slightly last month compared to June from 3.5% to 3.4%. Prices in many sectors are still high, though, including groceries and transportation. This is ABC News. A major university is making big changes to its grading protocol for some incoming freshmen. ABC's Hannah Bata has details.
3: Beginning next fall, instead of getting an A, B, C, or D, some first semester freshmen at the University of Michigan will get only a pass or no credit. And neither designation will count toward their GPA. The university says this will allow students to explore a subject that may not come easily to them or take a course in a new field without the fear that a low grade may have long-term consequences. The school says the goal is to help students start strong and curb the mental health crisis unfolding among college-aged individuals.
1: The pilot program applies to students enrolled in the College of Literature, Science, and the Arts. Major hoops news. Multiple sources tell ESPN, the Los Angeles Lakers are being sold to American businessmen Josh Kushner and Bob Iger for over $12 billion. That's a record-breaking price. 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Michelle Franzen, ABC News.
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6: It's 5:02 and 81 degrees on the South Shore. 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Good afternoon. I'm Tom Gorman. Thank you for joining us, and here's what's happening. Mental health counselor Letitia Dukes testified this morning during the Lindsay Clancy trial, where she talked about some concerns Clancy stated to her.
7: Worry about her infant and that she had an addiction to Ativan.
8: And you said you also, in this assessment, assessed suicidal thoughts, correct?
7: Correct.
8: And so did you ask her anything more about those passive thoughts that you indicated she reported?
7: Yes, and what she reported as far as, like, passive thoughts were thoughts of not wanting to be here or no longer wanting to live, but no plan.
8: And is that significant to you, the fact that she identified there was no plan?
7: Yes.
8: And why is it significant?
7: Because if she identified that she, in fact, had a plan, then that would escalate me to see it as a crisis and request higher level of support at that time.
6: During cross-examination, defense attorney Kevin Reddington asked about challenges she had while attempting to seek treatment.
9: On December 5th, again, you were meeting with her for therapeutic intervention, right?
7: Yes.
9: And on this occasion, she reported she had a difficult weekend, right?
7: Yes.
9: Intrusive thoughts of wanting to die, right?
7: Yes.
9: That she contacted Aspire Crisis Support, right?
7: Yes.
9: She met with an Aspire clinician, right?
7: Yes.
9: And what happened when she met with the Aspire clinician?
7: She met with the clinician virtually and was told that she did not meet the criteria for inpatient treatment due to not having any suicidal ideation plan.
9: So if she said, in addition to the fact that she's been in counseling and therapy and seeing psychiatrists and on medications for the past 3 months or whatever the period ultimately would be, and that she wanted to kill herself, didn't want to be here, couldn't care if she died, they told her because she didn't have a plan that they couldn't help her?
7: Correct.
6: Lindsay Clancy is facing 3 counts of murder for the 2023 deaths of her children, Cora, Dawson, and Callan, in her Duxbury home. WATD News Time is 5:04. More news after this.
10: Just last summer, Joe Weatherby took his son, Joe Jr., on his first deep-sea fishing trip. The water was beautiful after a red sky night, and Joe had broke out his fisherman's hat with every lucky bobble he had. all signs pointed to a big day for the Weatherbys. And wouldn't you know it, after just an hour out on the ocean, Joe Jr. caught the big one, a real whopper of a fish, a 4-foot, 50-pound Boston hake. It took all of Joe Jr.'s might to reel it in, but he sure made Dad proud. Back on the dock, Joe Sr. beamed with pride as his son posed for a picture with his catch. But as it turned out, that old hake had a little fight left in him. The fish wriggled free from Joe Jr.'s grasp, flew through the air, and landed right on the Harbor Master's SUV, smashing through the windshield. How's that for the one that got away?
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5: 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Well, it was a wild scene on the Southeast Expressway this morning. A police pursuit ended in a crash on I-93 near Milton. State police say it all began around 7:20 this morning when they began pursuing a suspected hostage by firearm suspect in a vehicle. During the pursuit, the suspect's vehicle struck 8 cars before the driver attempted to flee on foot by exit 11. He was taken into custody, and a firearm was recovered in the suspect's vehicle. He will be arraigned in Quincy District Court on several charges. The victim was identified as a pregnant woman. She was provided medical care. The incident is still under investigation. The Plymouth Select Board Chair and a former state rep held an event gathering signatures for a change in Plymouth's charter. The revision to the charter would allow town leaders to explore changing the town's form of government. Former Massachusetts State Representative Matt Marituri told the crowd at the 3V Sandbar why he thinks a new form of town government is in order.
11: And I said, my personal opinion, I think because we are approaching 70,000 people, we have a budget of almost $350 million, it's probably time for a government change.
5: Select Board Chair Deb Iaquinto said that the town meeting form of government limits the speed at which officials can address issues and projects.
12: So in the past 50 years, the town has more than doubled in size. The complexity of the decisions that we need to make has grown exponentially. There's just a lot of different issues that come into play, and we can't make the decisions that we need fast enough and in an integrated way.
5: To make this happen, Moratori, Iaquinto, and the advocacy group, the Plymouth Mass Citizens for Government Change, will need to gather 8,500 signatures from residents.
13: Our goal is by November 1st to have majority of the signatures in place. They have to be in by February 1st of 2027, and then once they're certified by the town clerk after that, it goes on the May 2027 ballot.
5: Those signatures will put two questions on the May election ballot. One will ask whether citizens support forming a charter commission. The other will let citizens elect 9 members to that commission who will decide on Plymouth's new form of government. Well, cars will be lining up in front of the WATD studios tomorrow for another Veterans Food drive-thru.
14: No registration required. Just show up about 9 o'clock and wait patiently. We open the doors about 9:15 or 9:30, and probably 30 seconds. We ask how many are in your family, or are you getting for the family next door, maybe? And then we just fill your car up. The goon squad has everything portioned out, so all we have to do is open the trunk, open the back seat, and get filled up.
5: Veterans Voice host Greg Brasso says that food will also be available for our four-legged friends.
14: Yeah, Wolfie and I have partnered up with the South Shore Pet Food Pantry, and we're going to be assisting in her and making sure that we have an ample amount of cat food and dog food at each event. So, yes, we're going to be continuing the pet food giveaway because we think pets are just part of the family.
5: And those looking to participate in the drive-through are asked to be in line by 9:30 in front of the WATD studios at 130 Enterprise Drive here in Marshfield. Well, there was a partial eclipse of the sun that dimmed the sky a little bit here on the South Shore this afternoon. Less than a quarter of the sun was covered by the moon. The eclipse began just after 1 and finished just before 3. Greenland, Iceland, and Spain experienced a total eclipse today. The sky will be busy again tonight as the Perseid meteor shower peaks. There could be as many as 50 to 100 shooting stars per hour tonight. Since there is a new moon tonight, experts say this will improve viewing. However, there will be a slight haze from wildfire smoke and some clouds that could impede the view. WATD News Time is 5:09. Traffic is next with Quinn.
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2: 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Let's check in the afternoon commute now with Quinn Kelly.
3: Thanks very much, Tom. As we head out to the roads, let's check on in on Route 3 southbound, where you've got a little bit of traffic. Braintree split on down. Well, really, almost all the way down to Derby Street. Just about a 5-minute delay over that stretch. Intermittent openings throughout the pocket, but going to see a 5-minute delay getting to the lane drop. Once you get past that, mostly clear roads all the way down till about 3A in Kingston. You're slow from there to 44, just a minor setback, and then cruising towards the Cape from there. No issues at all on the northbound side, save for a very small patch just after 228, only going to slow you down a moment or two. The expressway northbound is 15 minutes delayed from the Braintree split to Freeport Street, though all lanes are back open to traffic. You've got a 10-minute backup once you hit the Mass Pike heading into the O'Neill Tunnel. Southbound side coming out of the tunnel, 10-minute delays down to Freeport Street, another 10, stop and go Granite Ave to the Braintree split. 93 northbound in Canton from 95 to 138 is slow. Logan Express to the Braintree split packed in as well. You've got 5-minute delays on the southbound side from the Braintree split to Route 24. No issues northbound right now on 95. Southbound in Canton tied up 93 to Neponset Street. 5-minute delays down in Foxborough, 140 to 152. 24 northbound looking good. Southbound 93 to Harrison Boulevard is jammed up. You're also looking at 10-minute delays from 495 to 140 as you get down into Raynham. Looking at the ride on 495, northbound 140 to I-95 tied up. Southbound side, same bit of roadway tied up as well. As you make your way down from 95 to 140, you're going to face a 5-minute delay. Also looking at traffic in between 24 and 44. And on the ride on Route 44, you're dealing with extended delays around that 105 intersection, backed up in both directions, east and westbound. You've also got some traffic westbound out beyond 495. You're slow all the way to Church Street as you make your way towards 24. I'm Quinn Kelly. That's your traffic report. Don't forget there's a show at the Xfinity Center tonight, 6 o'clock start, about 45 minutes away. So be mindful of some increased traffic in the area. Back to you, Tom.
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2: In sports, the Red Sox hope to snap their 4-game losing streak tonight as they continue their series with the Blue Jays in Toronto. Ranger Suarez will gets the start for the Sox tonight. The first pitch is at 7:07. The Blue Jays beat the Red Sox 5-3 last night. This is the Boston's longest losing streak since June. The Patriots are gearing up for their preseason opener tomorrow night when they host the Indianapolis Colts at Gillette Stadium in Foxborough. Kickoff is at 7:30. Quarterbacks Drake May and Daniel Jones will be watching from the sidelines. May is coming off a second-place finish in MVP voting last season, and Jones hopes to build it on a promising start before he suffered a torn Achilles tendon back in December. Tommy DeVito will be the starting QB for the Pats. The Bridgewater Little League team is preparing for their New England Regional Championship game tomorrow night in Connecticut. If they win, they go to the National Little League Championship in Williamsport, Pennsylvania. Bridgewater won the state title last week. That's a look at sports. We'll check in next with Josh Nichols. He's standing by with his latest weather forecast. 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
6: The Perseid meteor shower peaks tonight across Greater Boston, the Metro South, and the South Shore. Viewing conditions are going to be optimal in terms of the fact that there won't be any moonlight because we're in a new moon, and we could see 30 to 50 meteors per hour, especially from about midnight to dawn. We just have to get away from city lights and get comfortable. However, cloud cover, of course, is a story, and I do think we'll at least see some mid and high-level cloudiness for tonight. The low temperature into the mid-60s. For tomorrow, plan on clouds, some sun, maybe a spot shower or thunderstorm into the afternoon. High temperatures will be into the low 80s away from our South Shore beaches. For tomorrow night, clouds for the first part of the night will give way to a clear sky. The overnight low temperature near 60, so maybe another chance to catch a falling star, put it in your pocket, and save it for a rainy day. Friday brings an ample amount of sun with highs in the mid-80s. Saturday's sunny with your top temp near 80. And we'll see a good supply of sunshine for Sunday, the high near 80 degrees. For WATD, I'm meteorologist Josh Nichols.
2: Thank you, Josh. Right now here on the South Shore, it's 80 degrees. At 5:17, that's going to wrap up the 5 o'clock report. Next news at 6. I'm Tom Gorman on the South Shore's news station. 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
3: Tom, do you have you ever been on a cruise? I was asking Dan this the other day.
2: I have, actually, yes.
3: Yeah? Do you enjoy cruising?
2: I did. It was good.
3: I saw this this company is working on a super yacht right now that it would really function less of a cruise and more of a residency. So it's supposedly just absolutely enormous, too enormous to regularly dock. They'd have to essentially find special ports. But it would hold, it would be home to 50,000 people.
2: Wow.
3: Capable of carrying 80,000 total, so they would have people be able to come on as tourists on and off the boat, and then I think about 20,000 crew members, and it would be basically like a mobile city at sea.
2: That's incredible.
3: Incredible.
2: Wow.
3: The idea is that it would be this old self-sustaining thing, so they'd be building a stadium on it, schools, shops, clubs, all kinds of stuff, museums and parks. What the museum could possibly be on board, I have no earthly idea. But I thought this was very interesting. How long do you think you would be willing to spend on a boat uninterrupted?
2: I don't know. Maybe a week.
3: Oh, yeah. Those 10-day cruises start to grind
2: they
3: after
2: do,
3: a while.
2: Yes.
3: You know, I don't know. I don't know. And I'm sure there are plenty of people that would have the appetite for this. But there's just something about, you know, first off, you have to have absolutely no risk of getting seasick. If you're somebody who can even fall victim to that, because even if you take the Dramamine, whatever, I tend to find that it doesn't go away until you get your feet on land.
2: Exactly.
3: And if you're on a ship that straight up doesn't dock, that's just going to be living at sea for ages and ages and ages, you get seasick. That's
2: bad.
3: It's no good.
2: All right.
3: It is no good. But yeah, I think they would do like year-long voyages at a time. It's supposed to be 8 times the size of the current largest ship of the world,
2: wow,
3: which is the Royal Caribbean's Icon of the Seas. It'd be pretty cool to see it off in the distance.
2: It actually would.
3: I mean, it's an incredible idea. I wonder if this ever comes to fruition. 80,000 people, 50 of whom are just, or 70, I guess, of whom are just living at sea. Wow. I'd go and visit the ship, I think.
2: Yeah, the visit would be nice.
3: Yeah.
2: Not to live on it.
3: Not to live on it. But it'd be cool to see.
2: It would.
3: I mean, I'd love to see a sports game. Have you ever seen the pictures? There is a hotel in either Abu Dhabi or Dubai, one of the mega cities out there in the Middle East, where they have one of those tennis courts up at the top of the skyscraper.
2: Oh, wow, really?
3: Back in the day, I think Roger Federer and Rafael Nadal did a match up there just as part of some promotional thing. And I always said, I can't even, you couldn't get me to step foot out there, never mind to be running around, chasing after balls that might go over the edge. This would have a little bit of a similar effect to me. I think I'd be a little weirded out by out on the water watching whatever was going on there. But I think I'd go and visit it. I wouldn't live on it, though.
2: Right.
3: No, couldn't do it.
2: Just a visit. That's it. Yeah.
3: How do you get the TV out there?
2: I know. That's, really?
3: I don't know. I got to watch my shows, Tom. It's
2: right.
3: Just it's not going to work. Wi-Fi never works on those things really the way it's supposed
2: really
3: to.
2: Don't,
3: so,
2: no
3: I'm out.
2: We'd be missing all our good shows.
3: That's right.
2: You know?
3: That's right. All right. Thanks, Tom. We'll see Tom again at 6 o'clock. Right now, we got to head back out to the roads. Take an updated peek at the traffic report. Starting here on Route 3, southbound side, Braintree split on down to Route 18, a little bit tied up, and then you've got some light traffic from 3A in Duxbury down to Route 44. Other than that, everything looks good. No issues on the northbound side until you get to Derby Street. A little bit slow from there to Route 18, and that's all you'll have to deal with. The expressway northbound, still 10 minutes delayed. Braintree split to Freeport Street, another 10 from the Mass Pike into the O'Neill Tunnel. Similar story on the southbound side. 10 minutes of backup going out of the tunnel to get to Freeport Street. 10 more added to your drive, Granite Ave, to the Braintree split. 93 northbound in Canton, a little bit slow, 95 to 138. Your heavier stuff is from the Logan Express to the Braintree split. 5-minute delays on the southbound side from the split to Route 24. No issues northbound on 95, southbound in Canton, 93 to Neponset Street. Dealing with some delays, 140 to 152 down in Foxboro, also a bit sluggish. No problems northbound on 24. Southbound side, though, 93 to Harrison Boulevard is delayed. You've got 10 minutes of backup, 495 to 140 in Raynham. Looking at the ride on 495, 140 to 95 on the northbound side tied up. Same story on the southbound side. As you get off 95 onto 495 southbound, you're dealing with 15-minute delays right now to get down to 140. And then you'll be cruising from there all the rest of the way. No issues beyond that. 44 still jammed up. Westbound side very slow. Begins at 58. Doesn't relent until you get to the rotary. Then you've just got a slight bit of release until you hit Richmond Street in Raynham. You'll be slow from there to Church Street. Westbound, I'm sorry, that's the westbound side. Eastbound side just packed in tight from the rotary to 105. I'm Quinn Kelly. That is your traffic report. Let's turn things over now to our meteorologist, Josh Nichols, and take an updated look at the forecast. Josh?
6: The Perseid meteor shower peaks tonight across Greater Boston, the Metro South, and the South Shore. Viewing conditions are going to be optimal in terms of the fact that there won't be any moonlight because we're in a new moon, and we could see 30 to 50 meteors per hour, especially from about midnight to dawn. We just have to get away from city lights and get comfortable. However, cloud cover, of course, is a story, and I do think we'll at least see some mid- and high-level cloudiness for tonight. The low temperature into the mid-60s. For tomorrow, plan on clouds, some sun, maybe a spot shower or thunderstorm into the afternoon. High temperatures will be into the low 80s away from our South Shore beaches. For tomorrow night, clouds for the first part of the night will give way to a clear sky. The overnight low temperature near 60, so maybe another chance to catch a falling star, put it in your pocket, and save it for a rainy day. Friday brings an ample amount of sun with highs in the mid-80s. Saturday's sunny with your top temp near 80. And we'll see a good supply of sunshine for Sunday, the high near 80 degrees. For WATD, I'm meteorologist Josh Nichols.
3: Thanks so much, Josh. We are looking at 79 degrees outside of Broadcast House here at Marshfield. Temperature is beginning to dip at 524 on the South Shore. That's your traffic and weather. And we're jumping right back into the music next.
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1: Welcome back, everyone. We've reached the final round of the biggest showdown of the summer.
2: I honestly don't know who's got the edge. The Jeep Wrangler came out strong early,
1: but the Bronco answered with a huge rally. 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
2: Both fan bases have been loud all day. 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
4: 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It's 5:39 on the South Shore. It's time to check in on the road conditions. 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We start here on Route 3, southbound side, Braintree Split. Down to really just about Union Street is slow. You've got a small patch from 139 to 14 in Duxbury. That's about it. Northbound side, a little bit of traffic as you make your way from 228 to Derby Street. That's really all you'll deal with on the northbound side. The expressway northbound's got a 10-minute patch of traffic. Stop and go from the Braintree Split to Freeport Street. Then you're looking at another 5 on your drive from the Mass Pike into the O'Neill Tunnel. Southbound side coming out of the tunnel, 10-minute delay down to Freeport Street, and then another 10 from Granite Ave to the Braintree Split. 93 northbound in Canton, slow, 95 to 24. Logan Express to the Braintree Split also packed in. Southbound side from the Braintree Split to Route 24, you're delayed by just a couple of moments. No issues northbound on 95, southbound in Canton, 93 to Neponset Street, 5 minutes behind pace, 140 to 152 also jammed up down in Foxborough. 24 northbound looking good. Southbound side from 93 to Harrison Boulevard is slow, and then 10-minute delays in Raynham, 495 to 140. You've got some heavy traffic right now on 495 southbound. There is a car fire out there at just prior to 140 at mile marker 31 in Mansfield. So coming down from 95 to 140, going to take you an extra 15 minutes. Be very careful as you approach the area. There is plenty of traffic on the other side of the road approaching 140 as well. So that's 495 on the southbound side in Mansfield, mile marker 31, a vehicle fire. Proceed with caution around the area. 44 westbound tied up from 58 and Carver down to 105, and then past that looks good. You've got a couple miles delay on the eastbound side coming up to 105. That's all the traffic you'll see there. I'm Quinn Kelly. 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

It's Alex Warren with Fever Dream here on 95.9 WATD. His latest there. Quinn Kelly with you. 781-837-4900. 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Thanks so much for all the requests today. We'll get them lined up for you tomorrow as well. We're coming down the home stretch of the program. Now we got to get back out to the roads and get you an updated look at the traffic report. One more check-in for you. Starting here on Route 3 southbound, where we're looking at a fair bit of traffic very early in your ride. Braintree split to Route 18, packed in tight, just about a five-minute delay there, and then the rest of the way down looks good. No issues at all on the northbound side. The expressway northbound, about a 10-minute backup. Braintree split to Freeport Street, then another five on your drive from the Mass Pike into the O'Neill Tunnel. Southbound side coming out of the tunnel down to Freeport Street, 10 minutes delayed. Stop and go from Granite Ave to the Braintree split as well. Another 10 minutes added to your drive time over that stretch. Looking at the ride on 93, a few minutes behind pace in Canton on the northbound side, 95 to 24. Logan Express to the Braintree split is slow as well. Southbound side from the split to Route 24, just a couple minutes delayed. No issues northbound on 95, southbound in Canton, 93 to Neponset, street sluggish. 5 minute delays in Foxborough, 140 to 152. 24 northbound looking good, southbound side 93 to 139 tied up. Just a couple minutes lingering out there, 495 to 140. On 495 though, we're monitoring an ongoing situation. There is a vehicle fire nearby mile marker 31 in Mansfield. That's just past 140. You've got extended delays, 20 to 25 minutes coming down 495 southbound, trying to get through that stretch in Mansfield. Once you do, though, you're cruising from there. No issues on the northbound side either. 44 looking good now. Just a couple miles delay in either direction off of 105, but nothing too bad. And be mindful, folks, we've got a show at the Xfinity Center in Mansfield this evening, Avenged Sevenfold and Good Charlotte. That's getting going very soon here, so expect some increased traffic in the area, in addition to what we're already dealing with out there. I'm Quinn Kelly. That is your traffic report. Let's turn things over now to

0: Our meteorologist Josh Nichols, he's standing by, and Josh has your updated look at the forecast.
1: The Perseid meteor shower peaks tonight across Greater Boston, the Metro South, and the South Shore. Viewing conditions are going to be optimal in terms of the fact that there won't be any moonlight because we're in a new moon, and we could see 30 to 50 meteors per hour, especially from about midnight to dawn. We just have to get away from city lights and get comfortable. However, cloud cover, of course, is a story, and I do think we'll at least see some mid and high-level cloudiness for tonight. The low temperature into the mid-60s. For tomorrow, plan on clouds, some sun, maybe a spot shower or thunderstorm into the afternoon. High temperatures will be into the low 80s away from our South Shore beaches. For tomorrow night, clouds for the first part of the night will give way to a clear sky. The overnight low temperature near 60, so maybe another chance to catch a falling star, put it in your pocket, and save it for a rainy day. Friday brings an ample amount of sun with highs in the mid-80s. Saturday's sunny with your top temp near 80. And we'll see a good supply of sunshine for Sunday, the high near 80 degrees. For WATD, I'm meteorologist Josh Nichols.
0: Thanks so much, Josh. 78 degrees outside of Broadcast House here in Marshfield, 552 on the South Shore. That's your traffic and weather. We're getting ready to wrap up the show. When we do, well, we will, I should say. Come back on the other side, 95.9 WATD.
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0: That'll do it for me, folks. Quinn Kelly signing off for the evening. I'll be back with you tomorrow at 3. You made it through hump day, folks. We are on to the back half of the week. The weekend is right in sight now. We've got Jared Valenzuela. He's next door. He's getting ready for the JV team coming up tonight to kick off our WATD talk block featuring Miles on Motorsports, the Gary Levitt Show, and the Francesca Luca Show all coming up. We've got your 5 o'clock news, 6 o'clock news coming up next. See you tomorrow.

0: cents since Congress failed to extend subsidies that were put in place during COVID. Now, Bloomberg is reporting that U.S. employers are also bracing for the largest price hike in 15 years. The rising price of prescription drugs, hospital stays, and doctor visits are all contributing factors. As more small businesses drop coverage for their workers, some employees who can't afford what is offered have simply given up on having health insurance at all. Sherry Preston, ABC News.
1: Cases of cyclosporiasis now top 24,000 according to the most recent CDC data. There are 13,895 lab-confirmed cases, 740 hospitalizations. The latest figures come amid an outbreak now linked to recalled iceberg lettuce supplied by Taylor Farms that has spread to at least 15 states. I'm Michelle Franzen, ABC News.
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4: 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Good evening, I'm Tom Gorman. Thank you for joining us, and here's what's happening. Hanson firefighters knocked down a fire in a home this afternoon. That blaze was reported about a half hour ago at 352 Main Street. The fire was confined to the second floor apartment of a residential over commercial building. The building and wire inspectors were called to the scene. No injuries were reported. The Lindsey Clancy trial resumed this morning with testimony from State Police Sergeant Daniel Lawler. At one point, the jury was sent out of the courtroom as defense attorney Kevin Reddington asked about investigators' perspective on a conversation with her husband and a doctor.
5: And what did McGillicuddy tell you about the conversation? What the theory or the understanding was that
6: during the conversation, Lindsey communicated to Patrick that she had heard voices in her head.
5: And there was also the conversation regarding the psychologist is basically the one that planted that idea in her head, right?
6: The conversation between Troop McKelligan and I?
5: Yeah.
6: I don't recall that specifically. I just recall the facts are communicated to me that there was a phone call between Lindsey and Patrick.
5: Okay, you already said that. I know, and I apologize. I don't mean to cut you off, but let's cut to the chase.
6: Yeah.
5: What I'm asking you. Are voices. You know what that means when someone hears voices, right?
6: Yes.
5: You may not hear voices. I may not hear voices, but some people might hear voices, right?
6: Yeah.
5: That was discussed with McGillicuddy, wasn't it?
6: Yes.
5: And what is it that he discussed with you about Lindsey hearing voices?
6: That's what she had told Patrick on the phone call, that she heard voices.
5: And when she told Patrick that she heard that on the phone call, the prosecution determined that it was Zizel, or whoever that doctor was, you don't recall, that told her to say that for some type of a defense, right?
6: I don't know what the prosecution determined. All I can say, that's what I recall, the conversation between Lindsey and Patrick.
4: During redirect, Sergeant Lawler was asked more about these apparent conversations.
7: Sergeant Lawler, at the time that you were at the Brigham Hospital and at the time the doctor came in, you didn't know anything about a theory of the case, correct?
6: No.
7: And you didn't know or overhear anything in outside that room about conversations between the doctor and the defendant, did you?
6: Correct.
7: And you indicated that you never had a conversation with the prosecution about their theory of the case, did you?
6: Did not.
7: So anything that you recall was simply conversation with another trooper in the unit?
6: Correct.
7: And as you sit here in your testimony today and testify about your memory of that particular night,
6: mm-hmm.
7: is anything about that conversation with Sergeant McGillicuddy guiding your testimony?
6: No.
7: You changed, or has your memory changed as to that incident after you had this conversation with Trooper McGillicuddy,
6: no.
7: Sergeant McGillicuddy? And in fact, you don't know anything about whether there's any evidence about Dr. Zizel giving or prompting the defendant to have that conversation with her husband, do you?
6: No.
4: And this afternoon, Lindsey Clancy broke down as testimony was given about the autopsy findings. The Duxbury mother is facing murder charges for the 2023 deaths of her children, Cora, Dawson, and Callan, and the trial will continue tomorrow morning. It was a wild scene on the Southeast Expressway this morning. A police pursuit ended in a crash on I-93 near Milton. State police say it all began around 7:20 when they began pursuing a suspected hostage by firearm suspect in the vehicle. During the pursuit, the suspect's vehicle struck eight cars before the driver attempted to flee on foot by exit 11. He was taken into custody and a firearm was recovered in the suspect's car. He will be arraigned in Quincy District Court on several charges. The victim was identified as a pregnant woman. She was provided medical care, and the incident is still under investigation. Well, there's a push in Plymouth for a new form of town government. WATD's Christian Matry has more.
2: The chair of the Plymouth Select Board and a former state rep held an event gathering signatures for a change in Plymouth's charter. This revision to the charter would allow town leaders to explore changing the town's form of government. A former Massachusetts state rep, Matt Muratori, told the crowd at 3V Sandbar why he thinks a new form of town government is in order.
8: And I said, my personal opinion, I think because we are approaching 70,000 people, we have a budget of almost $350 million, it's probably time for a government change.
2: Select Board Chair Deb Iaquinto said that the town meeting form of government limits the speed at which officials can address issues and projects.
9: So in the past 50 years, the town has more than doubled in size. The complexity of the decisions that we need to make has grown exponentially. There's just a lot of different issues that come into play, and we can't make the decisions that we need fast enough and in a integrated way.
2: To make this happen, Muratori, Iaquinto, and the advocacy group Plymouth Massachusetts Citizens for Government Change will need to gather 8,500 signatures from residents.
10: Our goal is by November 1st to have majority of the signatures in place. They have to be in by February 1st of 2027, and then once they're certified by the town clerk after that, it goes on the May 2027 ballot.
2: Those signatures will put two questions on the May election ballot. One will ask whether citizens support forming a charter commission, and the other will let citizens elect nine members to that commission who will decide on Plymouth's new form of government. Reporting from Plymouth, Christian Matry, WATD News.
4: There'll be another Veterans Food drive-through tomorrow morning here in Marshfield.
11: So August 13th is going to be our next drive-through, and we don't see the need for the next drive-through diminishing at all. In fact, we're seeing a little bit of an uptick in the volume that we've been dealing with. So Wolfie's going to be out working hard and getting some extra things for us to put in the boxes and bags that the Goon Squad will be filling.
4: Veterans Voice host Greg Brasso says that donations are still being sought to keep the drive-through going.
11: All you have to do is walk into the WATD studios and drop a check or a cash card or a gift card or a bag of non-perishable food items. Anything will be greatly appreciated, and we're trying to continue the food giveaway program, but it's becoming a little bit more difficult because of the food insecurity problem. Just won't go away.
4: The Veterans Food Drive-Thru is tomorrow morning at 10, right in front of our WATD studios at 130 Enterprise Drive in Marshfield. Those looking to participate are asked to be in line by 9:30. There was a partial eclipse of the sun that dimmed the sky a bit here on the South Shore this afternoon. Less than a quarter of the sun was covered by the moon. The eclipse began just after 1 and finished just before 3. Greenland, Iceland, and Spain experienced a total eclipse today. The sky will be busy again tonight as the Perseid meteor shower peaks. There will be as many as 50 to 100 shooting stars an hour. Since there is a new moon tonight, experts say this will improve the viewing, although there will be a slight haze from the wildfire smoke, and some clouds are expected that could impede the view. WATD News Time is 6:09. Traffic is next.
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1: 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Let's check on the roads now with Tim McKenney.
2: Thank you very much, Tom. Good evening, everyone. Expressway northbound, you're heavy from the split to Freeport Street, then again from the Mass Pike South Station exit to the O'Neill Tunnel. Southbound, you're slow from the tunnel to the on-ramp from Freeport Street, then again from Granite Ave down to the Braintree split. 93 northbound, a little slow from 95 to 24. Then again between Logan Express and the Braintree split, also from Sullivan Square to Route 60. Southbound, you're slow from the Lever Connector to the O'Neill Tunnel. Ease out, and then a little slow from the split down to 24 O'Neill Tunnel northbound. You're slow to the Sturrow Drive Leverett Circle exit. Southbound on Route 3, you're slow from the split down to 18. 495 south, a little slow from Route 1 to 140. You have a vehicle on fire at Route 140, mile marker 31, so be careful in that area. After that, you're a little slow from 24 to 44. Route 6 on the Cape westbound, you're slow from 130 to the Sagamore Bridge. 95 northbound, a little slow from Route 16 to the Mass Pike. Southbound, you're slow from Highland Ave to 93, then again to Neponset Street. After that, 140 to 152, you're tapping the brakes a bit. 24 south, a little slow from 93 to 139, and from 495 to 140. Traffic on the nines every weekday morning. I'm Tim McKenney for WATD.
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1: In sports, the Red Sox hope to snap their four-game losing streak tonight as they continue their series with the Blue Jays in Toronto. Ranger Suarez gets the start for the Sox. The first pitch is at 7:07. The Blue Jays beat the Sox 5-3 last night. This is Boston's longest losing streak since June. The Patriots are gearing up for their season opener, preseason opener tomorrow night when they host the Indianapolis Colts at Gillette Stadium. Kickoff is at 7:30. The Bridgewater Little League team is preparing for their New England Regional Championship game tomorrow night in Connecticut. If they win, they go on to the National Little League Championship in Williamsport, Pennsylvania. Bridgewater won the state title last week. That's a look at sports. 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
7: The Perseid meteor shower peaks tonight across Greater Boston, the Metro South, and the South Shore. Viewing conditions are going to be optimal in terms of the fact that there won't be any moonlight because we're in a new moon, and we could see 30 to 50 meteors per hour, especially from about midnight to dawn. We just have to get away from city lights and get comfortable. However, cloud cover, of course, is a story, and I do think we'll at least see some mid and high-level cloudiness for tonight. The low temperature into the mid-60s. For tomorrow, plan on clouds, some sun, maybe a spot shower or thunderstorm into the afternoon. High temperatures will be into the low 80s away from our South Shore beaches. For tomorrow night, clouds for the first part of the night will give way to a clear sky. The overnight low temperature near 60, so maybe another chance to catch a falling star, put it in your pocket, and save it for a rainy day. Friday brings an ample amount of sun with highs in the mid-80s. Saturday's sunny with your top temp near 80. And we'll see a good supply of sunshine for Sunday, the high near 80 degrees. For WATD, I'm meteorologist Josh Nichols.
1: Thank you, Josh. Right now here on the South Shore, it's 79 degrees. At 6:17, that's going to wrap up the 6 o'clock report. I'm Tom Gorman on the South Shore's news station. 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
4: Sure, there are plenty of experts telling you what you should think about when you hear the latest headlines. But what's the word around town? What's happening in the South Shore? 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They aren't professional pundits. 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The JV team. 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
8: And a very happy Wednesday evening to you, Plymouth County, everybody out there except Sandra Wright. Welcome to the JV team. I am your host, Jared Valenzola, coming to you live from 95.9 WATD. Corey Welch is here. He has all his faculties firing on all cylinders, unlike the aforementioned. But he's taking a phone call, so he is just getting ready because he is doing some business. He is hanging up the phone call.
9: He's back.
8: He's in. Tom Joyce is here.
10: It's great to be with you guys.
8: We had a nice show last week, by the
10: way.
8: That was
10: really
8: nice.
10: Yeah, Greg's fantastic.
8: Greg's great. It's nice to hear the Wright Massachusetts group, and I know you guys are working on something.
10: Yeah, absolutely. That'll be interesting too.
8: Yeah, it'll be good to hear that. And you got Lou and Rockland to call.
10: That's true. We were begging him to call it, and he delivered.
8: It's like, you know, you watch Jaws. You gotta chum the waters, and then Lou and Rockland comes out from.
10: I love it. He's great.
8: Where he is exactly. Tim's here.
11: Hi, good evening.
8: Hello. Thank you. How are you?
11: Doing well. Happy National Vinyl Record Day.
8: Oh, it is?
11: Yes, it is.
8: Oh.
11: Yes.
8: Well, we'll have to discuss that, perhaps.
11: Yes.
8: If we have time, naturally, as these things go.
11: Naturally, yes.
8: But yes, big thank you to Tom and Greg for filling in last week. God bless you, Corey. End of the show. If we have time, the Young Republican National Federation had their summer quarterly in Boston last week. It might take some time to talk about that for a moment. I had a great time with friends from across the country last week. Several of us from Wisconsin, Texas, Tennessee, and Arkansas went to the Red Sox game last Wednesday evening. So that was my absence last Wednesday. But it was nice. Nice to see all that planning come together. So a great time there last week. Middle of the show. Chalked this up to things that I didn't realize Massachusetts needed, but apparently Governor Healey signed a new abortion law into effect.
12: Up until birth.
8: No. I mean,
12: freaking psychopaths.
8: The Babylon Bee posted, why not up until kindergarten? I mean, so we'll unpack that. I know Tom will certainly have some of the details on that. I personally had no time or chance to follow any of this, so I'm sure he'll be able to unpack on the details. But we're going to open up. I am in a suit on a beautiful Wednesday in August because I had a county commissioners meeting this evening. And Corey is the real Republican, the only real Republican candidate for county commissioner this year. Now, there are three that are going to appear on the ballot, but that's a bit dubious, right? It's deceptive. You know, I mean, and the barrier of entry into the parties is obviously very small. You show up at town hall and you just tell them, I want to be a registered Republican. So you're a registered Republican. And in the case, Corey, of one of your opponents, when I showed up to register to vote as a Republican 20 years ago, he was a registered Democrat running to be a Democrat county commissioner. So I've been a Republican longer than him. He now calls me the fake Republican. Now, he was correct in your debate in his charge of fake Republicans. He's absolutely 1,000% correct about Commissioner Sandra Wright. So we're going to spend a good amount of the opening of this program to discuss her transgressions against the Republican Party, her blatant misogyny, her complete and utter contempt for women in the workplace. And I will say this, and I don't say

0: these things lightly. I do not. But I've heard her say these, make comments. I've heard her say things. And I've talked about this on the air before. My Nana is my hero, right? She was a single mother of two at the age of 19 and worked her tail off through college, working multiple jobs, master's degree in accounting, passed a CPA test in one sitting, which she will remind everyone is a lot harder than the bar. So pass it in one sitting. And then what do you think happened in the 1960s when she tried to get a job? The door was always closed to her because she was a mother. She was a quite candidly a woman. And there were people that went to hire her that would look at her and say, you know what? You're just here to get a husband. You're just here. If we hire you, you have two kids at home. You're going to run out immediately to wipe their nose. Disgusting, despicable things. Fast forward to 2025. We have a young female applicant to the county who just had a baby 2 months prior to applying potentially to work for Plymouth County. She inquired about the potential opportunity to work from home, which is a completely normal request in 2025, now 2026. My belief, and I've had this belief as a commissioner, I don't care where you work from. You can work from the office. You can work from home. You can work from California. You can work from Croatia. You can work from Saturn, for all I care. As long as you answer the phone when I call you and get done what I ask you to get done, I don't care where, how, or when you do it, get it done. Well, when this conversation was had with Commissioner Wright, her quote was, if she wants to be home with her baby, we're not doing work from home. She should just stay home with her baby. That was in 2025, said by a woman. Let that sink in. If she wants to be home with her child, she should not apply. We're not going to do work from home so she can be home with her baby.
1: That's what Commissioner Sandra Wright said.
0: Sandra Wright said that. But it's mind-boggling, right? You would not believe a woman would say that. I wish I was. Right hand of God. I will swear. I take a lie detector test. I will swear on anyone's grave. I will turn the deed to both of my houses over that she said that. She 1,000% said that. She has a pattern of discriminatory and targetory behavior with female employees within the county, critiquing their work, of which she is by no means qualified to be doing so, based purely upon the fact that they are a woman. So, fast forward to the last month. They decide to enter into, first of all, they posted a position for $125,000. An individual who currently makes $201,000 applied for it. Now, I'm not an idiot. Anybody out there listening realizes, it's a bit strange. So I asked the question of the applicant and the other two when we had interviews. What do you think the pay should be? One applicant said, I'll accept the pay that it's posted at $125,000. Great. The other applicant, who used to be on these airwaves, she used to work for the town of Norwell, had a great answer. She said, I know why you're asking me that question. You see what I make now, and you see what this job is posted for. But just know, the reason I'm applying here is I want a better work-life balance. Now, we can obviously surmise why she had never had a fair shot. She's a woman.
1: Yeah.
0: I mean, she never had a fair shot, especially with the chair. And you can watch the interviews. I mean, you can watch Commissioner Wright, just dismissive, blasé with her.
1: Sounds like they had their mind made up.
0: Exactly. So the entire thing was performative. Then we get into the executive session. And mind you, there was already some chatter about a hostile work environment. They both decide to fire the 64-year-old woman. Again, purely, I mean, they did it because they wanted to, they are claiming to avoid the scrutiny of our advisory board, which is our legislative branch, because they wanted to pay the applicant more than the $124,000. So they needed to fire the assistant to free up the salary to pay the applicant. But make no mistake about it, Commissioner Wright was gleeful in doing so because she was firing a woman and repurposing that salary to hire a man. And that's exactly what happened. Like you always say, Corey, we're just calling balls and strikes.
1: Calling balls and strikes. That's all I do.
0: She fired a woman for the sole purposes of giving her salary to a man. Now, I'm no progressive by any stretch of the imagination, but I am also not a Neanderthal. I live in 2026, and I was on the hiring team that found this individual, has done an incredible job, has no blemishes on her work by her supervisor, who is our now retiring administrator. So why exactly was there a need to fire her? Because she's a woman, And that's the type of leadership you're getting from Commissioner Wright. Now and then, well,
1: and don't forget, it takes two to tango here.
0: Takes
1: so there
0: two to
1: is
0: tango,
1: also
0: yep.
1: Commissioner Greg Hanley, who's also voting to act the same way.
0: Correct.
1: And not the best interest of the people of Plymouth County.
0: Correct.
1: And against the advisement of the treasurer.
0: The
1: Tom
0: Democrat
1: O'Brien,
0: treasurer.
1: The Democrat treasurer, by the way, said don't do any of this.
0: Right. Keep in mind, Corey, and I'm glad you mentioned that, because they do all of this to repurpose the money to hire someone. And the thing is, I mean, Commissioner Wright is up for re-election on September 1st. Corey is running against her. If you are listening and you have your Republican primary ballot in your hand already and you are a dyed-in-the-wool Republican, we will go down the line of what Sandra Wright has done that is so contravening to even the best interests of the county. But let's talk about it in the framing of the Republican Party first, right? First and foremost, in the fall of 2025, she strikes a deal with Commissioner Hanley to take me out as chairman, put herself in, and also knock me off the retirement board. They execute that in spite of the fact that the Ethics Commission informed and advised that that was against the law. They did it anyway because they don't care. She is now under investigation. There is a new investigation into her for putting herself on the retirement board.
1: I mean,
0: you can go back to the meeting. You can watch the meeting where I explicitly.
1: She's dangerous.
0: Yep. You can go back to the meeting where I explicitly told them you cannot do this again. They did not like when we did it with me. You shouldn't do it again. But the problem is when you're dealing with two of the most selfish, craven, despicable and disgraceful human beings I've ever met. No holds barred. They don't care what's in the best interest of the county, Tom. All they're really concerned with is whatever they can do to just shove it up my ass. And, I mean, okay, that's an interesting way to govern. That's an interesting way to treat the taxpayers' time and the taxpayers' money. But what are you doing? So she does that. She strikes a deal with him. I sniff out the deal. She gets upset that to try and unwind the deal, I nominated Commissioner Hanley to be the chair to see if he would betray her. He didn't, to his credit. He didn't take the cheese. You know, a blind squirrel is right, you know, every once in a while. Broken clock, you know, whatever expression you want to make. And by the way, if you're at any town, you can watch the commissioner's meeting tonight. You can watch Commissioner Hanley, to Corey's point. He's been trying to fleece towns to be a town administrator again. So you just watch tonight and see how little regard he has for women in the workplace. Fire her. Quote, in the bathroom during one of my negotiation sessions. I don't give an F about the woman. Okay, well, there you go. So, find the deal. She doesn't show up at the meeting. Now, she has said, she said it in Corey's debate. I want to be the chair because I want to show leadership. Okay.
1: She said it multiple times. She said it even said right. at the meeting I was at the other night.
0: Correct, she said it the other night. You don't need to be the chair to show leadership, but here's an interesting thing. I asked for some information last night. So, we get into the negotiation sessions because one thing is abundantly clear. For as Republicans for 4 years on these airwaves, well, Corey and I are Republicans, not Tom, but Corey and I and multiple Republicans across the country remarked with succinct accuracy the cognitive decline of President Joe Biden, right? And it was a legitimate concern. I mean, in this
1: clearly,
0: case,
1: clearly.
0: It truly was. And now this guy, I mean, obviously Sandra Wright doesn't have the nuclear codes like this guy does, thank God, but based on the way she parked her car tonight, it's abundantly clear that there is some significant cognitive decline. There's mood swings. There is the inability to remember. But even without the cognitive decline, she does not understand how to run an agenda.
1: Yep.
0: She does not understand Robert's Rules of Order. And she does not understand the open meeting law, of which multiple violations have occurred in the last several months. So when we get into the negotiation sessions, remember, she wants to be the chair. So we get into the negotiation sessions. And what does she do? She immediately hands the meeting over to the attorney to run the meeting, which was a breath of fresh air to finally have somebody competent and able running the meeting again. But Corey, Tom, you're both smart guys. If you're asking the attorney to do that, what does that tell you? What's that going to usually do? It's gonna cost you some money.
1: Some money.
0: And she's great. We love the county attorney.
1: I love how she loves costing money. You just hired some for $183,000. You didn't need to hire. You gave him a 3-year basically
0: guaranteed contract. Guaranteed.
1: They could literally like borderline even, rub poop all over the employees' windshields and still keep their job.
0: Even if he violates the just cause provisions, listen to how deranged and demented this is. Sandra Wright did this. Mind you, the awarding person is a registered Democrat. His wife is the Democrat Barnstable County Sheriff.
1: Mm-hmm.
0: They allowed that, even if he violates the just cause provisions of the contract, Corey, it has to be a unanimous vote.
1: That's ridiculous.
0: It has to be unanimous. 3-0.
1: That's absolute insanity.
0: They gave it to him. Sandra Wright gave it to him. I'm not even going to talk about Greg because Greg's not on the ballot this year. Sandra Wright, because...
1: Yeah, she was the deciding factor at the end of the day.
0: Sandra Wright, ladies and gentlemen, gave an unprecedented protection to a Democrat activist who, I have the DLS notice, has cited 16 issues with Broughton's budget this year. A lot of Hanover's issues, while self-inflicted by them, the reason why that mall project doesn't pay property taxes right now. Hey, look, you can negotiate deals all you want. You can negotiate deals all you want.
2: Bad economics, though, to give sweetheart deals to certain businesses.
0: Right. So all that aside, he is an employee now, and I am the employer, so I will now tread carefully. But imagine that. She saddled the county with a 3-year deal, and he'll probably be fine. I don't know. But... what's his incentive to work?
1: Yeah, there's no incentive.
0: He has no incentive.
1: He can't get fired.
0: He can't. He's guaranteed.
2: Can I tell you
1: the dumbest thing I've ever heard in my life?
2: About the Barnstable County Sheriff's Office. It ended its 287G immigration enforcement agreement with U.S. Immigration and Customs Enforcement on January 4th, 2023, as that was a campaign promise from Donna Buckley, who is married to this effing guy.
0: Sandra Wright hired that. That is what Sandra Wright believes not only should be hired, but given the first contract that we know of its kind in the 406-year history of the colony and county of Plymouth, that's who she believes. The amount of money the attorney has cost in this has been $15,000. $15,000 for 3 meetings. Because she was incapable of running the meetings.
1: That's absolute insanity. So this this surplus she keeps running around saying she's going to be pissing all away on new hires. New hires and
0: 1,000%
1: and attorney's fees so they can run a meeting for
0: If you are a Republican out there and you are still holding on to the idea of voting for Sandra Wright or Tony O'Brien, you are co-signing Democrat patronage at Plymouth County, which we put a stop to. I put a stop to it. And I'll say I now at this point. I put a stop to it. I put a stop to the patronage mill at the Registry of Deeds.
1: Oh, it used to be a big
0: patronage. I put a stop to the wasteful spending of this county. And Sandra Wright, because of her cognitive decline or whatever her issue is,
1: is running a wrecking ball right over it
0: because she doesn't care what she does. She's on the Republican State Committee. She met with her Democrat opponent, Corey's Democrat opponent, and begged her not to run against her and instead tried to encourage her to run against me again.
1: You're
0: on the Republican State Committee.
1: She's basically a traitor.
0: And you're recruiting Democrats to run for county office in 2028.
1: You are delusional.
0: She's out of it.
1: Out of her mind.
0: So again, if you're a Republican listener, if you have your ballot in hand right now, you go right, literally. Corey Welch is last on your ballot right now, but first in your heart. You go right
1: last
0: to the
1: ballot, first on your list.
0: He's quite literally last. You are last. Sorry, specifically. You are literally last. You are the last name on the last office on your Republican primary ballot. Vote for Corey Welch because at the end of the day, Republicans in this state, and look, the county isn't hyper-partisan, and we truly aren't. I get along very well with Treasurer O'Brien. We work great together. This is not a partisan thing because we always operate based on what's right and what's wrong. And for a little bit, Commissioner Wright was doing the same too. Now she is doing what's incredibly wrong, and I will state, and I don't care, I think it is absolutely disgusting and abhorrent her gleefulness at terminating a 64-year-old woman for no other reason than the fact that she's a woman. It's disgusting.
1: Yep.
0: It's despicable. It has no place in politics in 2026. It has no place anywhere in government or any workplace.
1: The attitude you don't want. You don't need that attitude part of one of those boards that makes things personal. And that's what I said. She's making her decision-making personal.
0: Yep.
1: She's stabbing a fellow Republican in the back. And this is just unacceptable behavior that we can't tolerate anymore. I mean, I have a massive disdain for lots of Republicans. And Jared will tell you, I'm not a big fan of the Republican Party. They royally piss me off a lot, but they are the party that I have the most common with. And in a state like Massachusetts, that's who I'm going to side with. But at this point, a party doesn't need people like Sandra Wright. She doesn't belong in this party.
0: No.
1: In a party in a state where there are so few Republicans, to have someone run around and backstab you like that, it's just completely despicable. And you know, if and we as a party, the Republican Party in this state, has to get better at policing this stuff and punishing people for it. And that's what I said. Jared, I'm going to tell you right now. I'm so – the fact that the meeting I was at

0: the other night with her, where I basically brought this to the forefront and I told everyone what was going on and really why I was running for this position. You know what? The fact that she could not read that room as to how bad of a decision she's making, because when I explained it, the people that were at this Republican town meeting, I believe it was the Halifax Republican town meeting,
1: yep,
0: were disgusted that she was going to go along with this.
1: Oh, yeah.
0: And they were befuddled that this was even being a discussion.
1: YouTube.com/Plymouth County Government. You can watch it. You can watch it unfold before your very eyes. If you think I'm lying to you, it just happened.
0: No, maybe I'll repost it from my Facebook page.
1: You should. It just happened 2.5 hours ago. That's a great idea.
0: Both meetings.
1: Yep.
0: The meeting of the hiring. And then the meeting of the firing.
1: Yep.
0: People need to see what your elected officials are up to.
1: 1,000%.
0: This is a disgrace. And it's also a disgrace on part of Greg Hanley.
1: Yeah.
0: Republican, Democrat, I don't care. Disgraceful.
1: Yep.
0: You know, especially when you're going against the advice of the treasurer.
1: And the advisory board. November.
0: The advisory board.
1: Voted to allocate money to hire these two people. And and they voted 3-0. And again, I mean, you know, you got one with some cognitive decline, and then in Commissioner Hanley's case, you know.
0: So they voted to hire this person, and then they voted to fire them. I mean, nine months later, for no reason. This is disgusting.
1: For no reason.
0: It's just disgusting.
1: It's
0: unconscionable. Disgusting beyond a level that, you know, now, whatever.
1: It's people's livelihood.
0: Now I'm angry. I was angry, and yes, now you've got me
1: they
0: really
1: fast
0: angry.
1: Fast and loose with people's livelihoods for no reason other than the fact that they just could.
0: They can.
1: They could. For no reason.
0: It's a power trip. And unfortunately, that people with that type of power trip don't belong in office. People that are going to wield that type of power with little care to the effect it has on people's lives don't deserve to be in office. You don't deserve to be in office.
1: Nope.
0: This is everything I hate about politicians. This is why I hate politics. I hate this nonsense. I hate this BS. People need to just do what's right. You need to say it all the time. You got to elect better people. You got to elect better people that are gonna put the interests of taxpayers and the well-being of the people they represent over and above their petty little freaking issues and nuances. And it's no place for this in politics. Zero.
1: He's Corey Welch. He's running for Plymouth County Commissioner on the Republican primary ballot. If you have it in hand now, go to the bottom of that ballot. Color that bubble next to Corey Michael Welch, former Rockland selectman. If you're voting early in the next, you know, when that it kicks off in a couple of weeks, go to the bottom of your ballot, vote for Corey Welch. Yep. Do not skip over this race. The county has done an incredible amount of work. She lied and took credit for like what Dan Pallotta did.
0: She claims
1: she built a bridge. She might be listening. Sandra, Commissioner Wright, if you're listening, 781-837-4900. Illuminate me on the name and location of the bridge we built. Please tell me. Please illuminate me on the name of the bridge we built.
0: She's really saying this. She built
1: in a text message. Yeah, she sent a text message blast. We built roads and bridges. Please illuminate me.
0: Plymouth County doesn't build roads.
1: Please illuminate. Correct, Corey. Please illuminate. Name and location of the bridge.
0: That's up to towns and state.
1: Correct. Name and location of the bridge. 781-837-4900. We'll put you on the air. You can tell me the name of the bridge that the county built.
0: Did she help launch SpaceX into outer space at this point? Come on.
1: I think she did, yeah. I think that might be where she left herself, too. All right, we're going to get a real estate update from Corey. When we return, we'll talk about this new law signed by Governor Healey.
0: Yes, real estate update. Mortgage rates, they're hovering right around, you know, 6.375 on a 30-year fixed. But what I really want to talk about is the fact that it's, I guess, word of mouth is getting out there at this point, because I've become very busy helping people sell their homes and saving people boatloads of money. I just picked up a client who I'm going to be selling two properties for, and they're buying one property in Carver, and they are getting a ridiculous deal selling those two houses and working with me to buy another house. I think all in all total, I'm probably going to save them somewhere around $30,000 to $35,000 in total real estate commissions between the two properties. That's money that I'm helping them carry over to a $1 million plus purchase that had they been listing with somebody else, they wouldn't have had. And I'm saving them a boatload of money. So if you are out there and you want to sell your home and you don't want to get creamed by some of these unscrupulous real estate agents charging 3.5% just to list your home, and you want to list it with someone for, like myself, who can do it for 3% total, with myself only getting 1%, saving you a boatload of money, you want to reach out to me, because I can save you a lot of money. And if you want to buy a home, I can help you out with that. I can help you out with a mortgage. My NMLS number is 14991. 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All my first-time home buyers get extremely phenomenal housewarming gifts. There's no cheap cutting boards with my logo on it here. Everyone gets a Weber grill. You'll get a

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0: Oh, yeah, there we go. Why can't I hear myself? That's fine. Maybe there's a gremlin out there. Shut me down. No, this is a me problem, not a you problem. Don't worry, Tim. We're back. Whew. Tom, fill me in on what necessitated this new law, aside from the fact that the governor's running for re-election and probably just wants to make like she's doing something.
1: Well, I'll tell you that I know that State Rep. Christine Barber, who sponsored the legislation, is running for state senate. She's been a perfect little puppet for Ron Mariano at the State House, voting with him 100% of the time, just as pretty much every rank-and-file Democrat does in Massachusetts. And it's an open seat. There's a handful of people running, and they have Erica Eiderhoven, the Democratic Socialist, who I know that, you know, also votes with them a lot, but I've heard from a lot of people on Beacon Hill, they just personally dislike her as a person, so they're going to try to do what they can to elevate their preferred candidate. And obviously, Mara Healey needs to virtue signal, because we've seen abortion expansion legislation, what, three times in the past, you know, 5 or 6 years at this point, and now they just got rid of any sort of restrictions on abortions after 24 weeks. They already had some crazy, crazy exemptions. They had, you know, physical health, mental health, and, you know, even, you know, certain disabilities that a child could have were reasons to kill them after 24 weeks. Now it's for any reason whatsoever. And, you know, shout out to the Democrats, the handful of Democrats in the Massachusetts legislature that actually had the guts to oppose this thing, and the ones that didn't vote for this thing. But, you know, it's disgusting that, you know, we've seen the abortion rate more than double in this state in recent years. It's become an abortion destination. They've already forced us to pay for abortions with our health insurance and, you know, our tax dollars and all of that. But and also, you know, shout out to Brian Shortsleeve for you know, saying he would have signed this exact same baby killing law into law, because what good is having a Republican? What good is having anyone as governor if they're in favor of killing babies? If they're in favor of killing babies in the third trimester for elective reasons, I think anyone like that belongs in prison.
0: I mean, so just again to clarify, because I know sometimes when I see content on social media,
1: he put out a statement in favor of it.
0: I'm not even talking about him. Mm-hmm. I mean, you know, I hate to say these things are par for the course in this state, but not excusing it. I obviously am disgusted by this legislation. But just to be clear, this allows for abortion up to birth.
1: Yep.
0: For any reason.
1: Yep. And there's abortion clinics in this country that do abortions up to 34 weeks and things like that. This isn't just some hypothetical. You can look up news stories. 31-week abortions, 32-week abortions, 34-week abortions. It's vile.
0: Not only is it vile, Tom.

0: And we all know people that have been born right around 30, 29 weeks. I think everyone has a person in mind they can think of that was born early, if you know anyone who was a twin. And Mari Healy and the Democrats, and apparently one Republican gubernatorial candidate, think that babies like that in the womb should have no protections whatsoever. It should be legal to murder them.
1: It's, you know, it's the culture of death we keep talking about on the show when this subject comes up. And it's... it's one of those things where, like, it's so incredibly easy to not get pregnant. There's so many ways to prevent it. And then even more disturbing.
2: I mean,
1: now, I don't believe in abortion, period. But here's the thing. Even if you wanted to make the first trimester argument, you're reaching a point where the baby is 3 weeks away from being born. You've carried it that long, and then you decide? That child has feelings.
2: They should put the bullet in your head and then let the baby come out.
1: I mean, the fact that it is a continual conversation about, like what do they think? These babies, to Tom's point, we have now developed the science that if a baby is born at 21 weeks, and you're right, Tom, especially, you know, twins and triplets, they are born earlier. Yeah. We have developed an incredible amount of science to keep them alive. And there is overwhelming scientific evidence that when we abort these babies, because remember, the heartbeat starts at 10 weeks. If you want to have the argument.
0: 6 weeks.
1: I'm sorry, 6 weeks. You want to have the argument that, look, when are you considered legally, like, when are you considered scientifically dead? When are you dead? As a specimen,
2: when your brain has no waves.
1: No, false. You're still, you can be brain dead and still be alive.
0: When your heart stops.
1: When your heart stops. Every organic mammal, human, every animal on planet Earth can live. Look, we were just talking about someone who's lit. Well, anyway.
0: Joe Biden was brain dead and he was president.
1: Right, exactly. But not, you can't without a heart. So you are scientifically dead when your heart stops. Now, I believe life begins at conception, but if we want to, again, get down the rabbit hole of the argument, if life ceases when the heart stops, then let's, for argument's sake, say that life begins when the heart begins, that when the heart starts. Now, again, I believe it begins at conception, because it does.
0: Absolutely.
1: Like, it's not just magically, like, oh, I hate it so much, because it's not just like
0: a pump of cells. But I understand what you're saying.
1: Right, but you know what I'm saying.
0: The heartbeat is a point that humanizes the person.
1: Exactly.
0: Because it's something we can all relate to.
1: And there is video evidence of these partial birth abortions. That's what they are, where they need to start to extract the baby from the uterus to try and kill it, of it resisting
0: and three-day process.
1: Away. Right, of trying
2: fighting to, for its life.
1: Quite literally, fighting for its life.
0: It costs thousands and thousands of dollars, and they're going to force us all to pay
1: and
0: for it.
1: That should be legal.
2: Here's what's even the most appalling thing about this, is that you have to watch a bunch of cowardly, weak Democrats sit around Mari Healy and applaud the signing of being able to kill a baby. I mean, think about that. They're applauding it. Not let's figure out how we can prevent people from getting pregnant so we don't have to have abortions. You know, I get there's a medical procedure and a medical place and time for an abortion. But the fact that you're just letting people use it as a form of birth control, because we know it is.
1: That's all it is.
2: It's mind-boggling that – I mean, listen, I managed to spend 38 years of my life without getting Benny pregnant until I got the person pregnant I wanted to get pregnant. So the fact that I could do it, I think anybody should do it. So the oops accidents that people have, I don't really get it.
1: No. Nope.
2: I never had that problem. I don't know what it is. I don't know. I mean – I know I had two kids, so I know that's not the problem. So I don't know. I'm just saying the fact that other people can't figure this out, it's pretty depressing.
1: It's mind boggling. All right, let's do this. We Lou and Rockland's on the line. We'll do this. We'll get to the sponsor read real quick because we're running out of time. 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That is Luke's Liquors. Lou, hang on the line. We're just going to get the get this second break out of the way, and then we'll return here on the JV team. Still waiting for the name of that bridge, Sandra, if you're listening. 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

0: And we are back here, the JV team, Jared, Corey, and Tom, Tim behind the glass. I was going to recap the YRNF summer meeting, but we have some time, but that's why I picked penciled in mustache, like a Boston Blackie kind. Lou in Rockland, are you aware of the bridge Plymouth County may have built?
1: Yeah, come, I can't believe you guys missed it.
0: Ooh, I can't wait. Where? Tell me.
1: The bridge to nowhere.
0: Ha! The bridge to wherever she may have left her senses. Ah, that's all. I like that. That's good. Yes, the bridge to nowhere.
1: Yeah, I was back from out. I forget that was Alaska, right?
0: I think so. Like yeah. Yeah. It's interesting. I had friends in town from Alaska, and it's amazing. You know, talking to them about how they try to get around their state, it's incredible. Like, to get to Juneau, they need to take a plane or a boat. You can't drive there. And if you want to get to Barrow, which is so here's the thing now. I've cursed myself here. I have actually been to the southernmost point in the United States of America, but I've not been to Key West. That is the southernmost point of the continental. But Hawaii, in the southern part of the Big Island, is the southernmost point in the United States. Naturally, the northernmost point is in Barrow, Alaska. I feel like I got to go there. I got to get to both.
1: I'm not sure there's much up there to see.
0: There's not. Apparently, you can eat whale, though. Anyway, about 5 minutes left.
1: So part of it, I don't know if you guys might have mentioned it while I was calling in, but one of the things that irks me about these late-term abortions, you've carried a baby 36, 37, 38 weeks. Why not just put it up for adoption?
0: Yeah.
1: Right? And at that point, you know, you've done the hard part. People are looking for these babies. They go overseas and spend a lot of money for it. You have the waiting list from here. So that's how demonic it is. And they know that. You know, why not have programs? They never do any programs like that are pro-family, pro-life. Instead, they go the other way. And it's like you said before, it's a culture of death.
0: Right. Yeah, no, I mentioned that. I mean, it's like you've carried it that long. Why are you now deciding to kill it? I don't understand it.
2: It's legit murder. I mean, and the double standard of this is too, like, is if you killed a woman who's 8 months pregnant and the baby dies too, guess you get charged with a double homicide. So
1: that happened with Cal DeMady Stewart.
2: Yeah,
1: he was pregnant back in the day, and they charged him with two murders.
2: I don't understand. How can it be murder but then not murder? It's a contradiction.
0: Right. Well, of course it is.
1: Yeah, it's absolutely demented, you know, with that many people looking for babies. You know, put it up for adoption. You waited that long. And a lot of times they will, the life of the mother. Well, not if it's just psychological. You know, you woke up one morning, oh, I'm going to have a baby. If I have this baby, I'm going to kill myself. Well, you know what? Wait till you have the baby. You know, they're always tough taking somebody else's life, you know. It's just absolutely incredible that they signed that. And then you have these clowns cheering around in the background.
2: Yeah, it's just backwards Democrat logic.
0: Well, and I just didn't think I didn't think abortion access in Massachusetts was a problem in any way, shape, manner, or form. To Tom's point, our tax dollars pay for it.
3: The fact that it exists is a problem for me, but I would add that...
0: I agree. It's a problem to me as well.
3: You know, late-term abortions often cost north of $10,000. You know, to your point, Lou, often, you know, you could use that type of money if we're being forced to pay that type of money to help people actually give birth to the child and give it up for adoption. I mean, I got to give a shout out to my friend Anthony Kinahan, who had twins, last year. His wife is the one who gave birth, because we know men can't give birth, even though it is 2026. But, you know, his children were born several weeks early, and one of them did have a health problem with his kidney, but they're both doing great. So a lot of these diagnoses before, you know, a birth don't turn out to necessarily be correct. And I think people oftentimes will use that as an excuse to kill their child, even though they could have a, you know, wonderful, prosperous life.
0: They do. And it is absolutely disgusting and disturbing. So, before we let Lou go, because we only have a few minutes left, does Corey have the endorsement of former Rockland selectman Lou Valenzuela?
1: Absolutely. For what it's worth, Corey, you have my endorsement.
0: Hell, I appreciate it. No more rhinos.
2: I'm going to expect a wave of votes to come in now that I got that one.
0: Yeah, you should.
1: You're going to get the red wave now.
0: Yeah. You should.
2: Everyone's hanging on the edge paying attention to the Plymouth County Commissioner race.
0: It's the most competitive Republican primary
2: in Massachusetts.
0: And everybody made the ballot on it somehow. It's what a small miracle here.
2: I know.
0: Whoa, people got signatures and got on the ballot. All right. He's Lou in Rockland. Right, thank you, as always. We got a few minutes left. I had a great time last weekend. You know, I've been on the Young Republican National Committee for 6 years, and I've traveled to many cities. This summer, they picked Boston. So it was nice being a little bit of a tourist in my own city, but we had a great time, a great turnout. Everybody was very pleased. I especially want to thank, in this listening range, District Attorney Tim Cruz, Representative Ken Sweezy, and Senator Kelly Dooner, and why not Senator Bruce Tarr, who's a little out of the listening range. They came in and took time out of their Saturdays to speak to the group. And I can tell you a lot of people really loved, especially hearing from DA Tim Cruz on the work he does, talking about just his experience at, you know, crime scenes, prosecuting cases, and how it's becoming increasingly more difficult to do it in Massachusetts because there is a culture around there is a culture of death. There's a culture now that exists that puts victims, I'm sorry, criminals over victims. Jesus. And they were really intrigued by that. And they, of course, Senator Dooner, Senator Tarr, and Representative Sweezy talking about what they do, the work they do to get things done in the legislature was very well received. So I especially want to give them a big thank you. With that, you've been listening to the JV Team with Jerry, Corey, and Tom. Tim behind the glass. Stay tuned. 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
1: ABC News, I'm Michelle Franzen. Torrential rain in the Midwest leading to another day of flood alerts stretching from Indiana to Virginia. In Indianapolis, swift water rescues taking place. More than a dozen people due to flash flooding in Cambridge City. Resident Michelle Wilson, meantime, says they lost power and their basement is flooded.
2: We've lived here for like 10 years and this has never happened. Like the backyard will, you know, get a little bit of standing water in it, but this has never happened before. And we live... our creek is right behind our garage, so it's overflowing and just... it's everywhere.
1: Indiana's governor says straight line winds also caused widespread damage. The Army says two people on board an Apache helicopter died when the aircraft crashed in a field near Fort Hood, Texas today. The cause remains under investigation. Caroline Leavitt is leaving her role as White House press secretary at the end of the month. President Trump announced her upcoming departure, adding she will be one of his top outside advisors. This is ABC News. A possible plea deal could still be in play in the federal case of Luigi Mangione, sources tell ABC News. Mangione earlier pleaded not guilty in the fatal shooting of United Healthcare CEO in 2024. ABC's Matt Rivers says a conference meeting is taking place this week.
3: We're not sure if there is a plea deal reached on Friday, and that's a big if, what that would mean for the state case. One thing we do know is that state prosecutors have said in the past that if there were eventually a plea agreement reached in the federal case, that state prosecutors would lobby very hard the judge in the federal case to impose an even stiffer sentence or the stiffest sentence that they could possibly allow.
1: A total solar eclipse swept across the northern hemisphere today. It marked the first time in hundreds of years that Iceland was in the path of totality. Are you ready to try your luck again? Tonight's Powerball drawing has swelled to a $1 billion jackpot. Michelle Franzen, ABC News.
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6: 95.9 WATD. Good evening. 703, 77 sunny degrees outside our South Shore studios. Cooling down to 62 overnight. A shower can't be ruled out tomorrow. Mainly late in the day. Some showers with some thunder. Up a little cooler, 84. And we cool off a little bit through the weekend, hitting 80 at the most. But cooler than that as we go through the weekend and start next week. Here are all the details with meteorologist Josh Nichols.
7: Cross Greater Boston, the Metro South, and the South Shore will start out with temperatures into the low and mid-60s on Thursday morning. My forecast for Thursday itself calls for clouds, some partial sun, but I can't rule out a pop-up shower or a thunderstorm into the afternoon. The high temperature away from our South Shore beaches into the low 80s. Clouds early Thursday night will give way to decreasing clouds and a clearing sky. For the overnight, the low temperature near 60. Friday offers up an ample amount of sunshine with a northwesterly breeze, the high temperature in the mid-80s. It looks like a fine late summer day. For Friday night, we'll see patchy clouds and starlight. Overnight lows will be into the mid-50s. On Saturday, expect an ample amount of sunshine, a gentle breeze, another beautiful day. The high temperature close to 80 away from our beaches. Sunday offers up an ample amount of sun as well, with highs in the low 80s, and we'll pick up on some scattered showers by the time we get into Monday. But Monday's top temps will still be close to 80 degrees. For WATD, I'm meteorologist Josh Nichols.
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11: 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Was not intentional either. Tonight is show number 188.
6: Hey.
11: Oh. You've got a Dale Jr. shirt on.
6: Yep.
11: I've got a Dale Jr. shirt on. Two 88s in the house. So that's Tim McKinney, our crew chief behind
6: yes.
11: the glass.
6: Good evening,
11: you never
6: everyone.
11: Get to be introduced first.
6: Oh, thank you.
11: So, starting on the front row tonight, right. joined as we are alongside every week by the NASCAR guy on X, Ben Bennett.
12: Hello.
11: And in for Paul tonight as the summer of WATD radio shows continues on, is Jimmy Flores. Jimmy, good to see you.
13: Thank you so much. Nice to be here.
11: And so, kick things around right off the gate. Iowa this past week. We're going to talk a little Loudon, and we're going to make this basically a three-week Loudon extravaganza on this show. So next week, we've got some exciting stuff. This week, though, we'll talk some Loudon memories. Jimmy's been going up to Loudon for a long time. Tim's been going up for a good chunk of time. I've been going up for a good chunk of time, and you've obviously. So we'll kind of kick it around, maybe share some fun Loudon stories, some of our favorite things from up there. Iowa this past weekend. How about Ryan Blaney putting on a show pretty much all day, and then Ty Gibbs stealing a win?
12: Yeah, I mean, it's funny too. Last week, Paul had we were going over picks before air or during a break, whatever it was. And Paul put in his pick Christopher Bell, and then he's like, "What about Ty Gibbs?" And I'm like, you know, like he won at Bristol. He's good at the short tracks and has the best average finish on short tracks this year, which I would have thought might have been a Denny. But regardless, I mean. It's the breakout year that we expected 2 years ago, it feels like, and it's fun to see.
11: It's happening. So, I mean, he's second or third now in points?
12: I believe third.
11: You gotta tip your cap to him right now.
12: Absolutely.
11: Two wins on the season, and pretty impressive, but kind of surprised that Ryan Blaney let that one slip away.
6: Ty is 103 points behind Denny Hamlin in second.
12: Wow.
11: He is. So I thought he was in. I thought he was in second.
6: And he's 7 points ahead of Blaney. He's minus 110.
11: Still impressive. Mm-hmm. What's this? His third year now, right?
12: He's been around for this. He's like.
11: Third full year, I believe.
12: I got to look that up. Because, I mean, his first win, Bristol, it was like his 130-something start. So that'd
11: yeah.
12: be, maybe this might be his fourth season or something along those lines.
11: Yeah,
12: I'll find the number
11: right.
12: for you.
11: You could be right.
6: Yeah, this is his fourth season.
11: Fourth season, okay. Yeah. So still, I mean, you expected him to have this season in his second season,
12: yeah,
11: as you
12: right.
11: said. Also on the weekend, how about Carson Quapel, back-to-back?
12: Yeah.
11: With Rodney Childers as his crew chief?
12: I mean, you let the kid get one, and now he's going to ring him off like nothing.
11: Yeah, so two good races, I would say, and I really, you know, I for one, the last couple of years, Richmond's kind of been a surprise race, a spoiler, and we'll get into that later in the show. I just have that feeling, and we've been talking about it for weeks. Last year, you saw Blaney, Logano, Cindric, Keselowski, and I believe even Buescher all finish in the top 10 at Richmond.
6: Ford.
12: They're coming back. I mean,
11: I think this is about the time that of the season Ford goes on their run. It started already. You had a Blaney win a couple of weeks ago. You had a Logano win. This is where I am genuinely going to say it. I do believe this is where things really start to come on for the Fords. And I could see a surprise winner at Richmond this coming week. Call me crazy. I could see a guy who has struggled all year. Like Josh Berry,
12: right?
11: Find victory lane at Richmond, and even back to the late '90s, early 2000s, you would see those surprises. And I'm not going to really steal all the thunder because I'm going to bring this up towards the end of the show. But Larry McReynolds has his McNuggets. I have my Miles McNuggets tonight. I've got some good info for Richmond.
13: I will call you crazy.
11: what do you want? What else you want to talk about from Iowa?
12: Christopher Bell gets his 7th second place finish. I mean, imagine if any of those were wins, like the momentum he would have, and maybe if he gets one of those 7th place turns into a win, like more would string along and the confidence grows longer for him. But I mean, imagine the season he could have if he wasn't finishing second all the time and some of those were wins. Like, we'd be talking Tyler Reddick numbers. He would be much farther in the points than I think with all those bonus points that he's left off the table. So I do think in 2 weeks we might be seeing Christopher Bell in victory lane.
11: Well, it didn't happen last year.
12: Right.
11: You know, I mean, remember, Tim and I are going to have, unless we drastically, I'm like 70, I think 70 points behind you right now.
12: Behind me?
11: Okay. 70 points behind you. Realistically, unless I get 120 points and you really, you know,
12: bottle it.
11: hit the iceberg this weekend. Tim and I are going to have the first two picks in 2 weeks. And I can almost guarantee you, I can't speak for Tim, but I can almost guarantee you if Christopher Bell's on the table, that's probably who he's going with. Yeah. Even though we can't pick him in the trucks, I would.
12: Yeah.
11: And if I'm picking second, I'm probably going with a Toyota. And we were wrong last year. It was great to see Blaney and, you know, the 21 of Berry have a great weekend in Loudon. It's a Toyota track. It just is. And, you know, we've got a week now to decide. But
6: because there was a weekend it was Bell. And then I think the year before that it was Truex.
11: If you are a betting man, yeah, anybody listening out there, I normally do not give gambling advice. Whatever the line is on Christopher Bell winning the truck race next weekend.
12: Take it.
11: At Loudon. Take it.
12: Yep.
11: I can't tell you how many times I have seen Christopher Bell win in the lower

0: Series and now in the Cup Series, when I'm there, it's going to happen. It is going to happen with Corey Heim probably not being in that field for whatever reason. Take it to the bank. Phone lines open. I think we got a couple of minutes before we can go to a break at about 7:20. So we'll go to the line now. Zach in Rhode Island is on the phone, and we haven't even gotten into New Hampshire memories, but we did say Ford. As long as it is a PG memory, Zach,
1: it's like his bat.
0: It's okay. Thing. But what do you want to talk about tonight? We haven't talked here in a couple of weeks.
2: Hey, what's going on, guys? And it's been a good couple weeks of racing in general. Not just on the national level, but on the regional level. And I don't know if you guys saw a little big news on the 51 modified next weekend.
0: Did see that?
2: That's a big sponsor for the Ken Massa boys there on that 51. That's going to be really, really cool to see that Justin having Dollar Tree on that car. I'm glad to see him back on the wheel and modified tour. He's been mixing it up a little bit between the Smart Tour, the Monaco cars, and then I think he mixed in some MRS as well too. I'm really psyched for New Hampshire. I'm really hoping Penske comes out in full force, but they try to get some more momentum. They're hitting their strides when it matters most.
0: So what race weekend number is this going to be for you this season? Because I know you did Daytona, I know you did Darlington. You've got to be, what's this, 4 or 5 for you?
2: Yeah, I'd say 4, and including Nashville, obviously being the new track to check out this year. But always look forward to our turn.
0: We know
2: how to do it right. How to do it right in New Hampshire.
0: I'll ask you this: so can you rattle off the winners you have seen this year? Because that goes into my picks for next week on who you may have seen win the most this season. Which races and who have you seen win?
2: Tyler Reddick, both in Darlington and Daytona, and then Denny Hamlin. So I'm not happy at all. I need to be at a Team Penske or an RFK win. That would make the weekend so much, a race weekend so much better. Well, especially if either Ryan wins up in New Hampshire. I don't care if it's Blaney or Priest. I prefer it to be Blaney, but if Ryan Priest comes out and shocks the world in that 60 car up there in front of all of us hometown bunch doing something right.
0: There you go. Anything else for us tonight, Zach?
2: Yeah, Richmond, got to throw out the picks. I'm definitely going to go with the 34. The 34 boys have definitely been hitting strides per usual. Dylan Capello, Wayne, Josh, all those guys on that team, man, they've been doing a really good job. And I really think that they're going to be in the mix in Richmond Friday night. And then, obviously, for Cup Blaney with that new body armor paint scheme. I don't know if you guys have seen that, but
1: looking
2: it's
1: pretty.
2: Definitely a cool paint scheme.
0: There we go. Zach in Rhode Island.
2: I'm ready for our turn. I'm ready for our turn. We've waited long enough. We need racing in New Hampshire.
0: There we go. Zach in Rhode Island joining us. I'm sure you'll see him roaming around New Hampshire Motor Speedway next week. We'll talk to you soon.
2: Especially X-Lot. If you haven't been to the X-Lot up in New Hampshire, it's the Talladega Boulevard of the North. Miles can tell you every nook and cranny more than I can. But it's a place to be.
1: Yes, sir. And if you're not sure what Zach looks like, he looks like a shorter version of Ryan Blaney.
3: Yes.
0: Oh, that's a good way to put it.
1: Yeah. Yep. He's got the mustache.
2: And it's not going anywhere.
3: Yeah, buddy.
0: All right, Zach in Rhode Island joining us. Talk to you soon. So, Jimmy, thoughts? Why don't we get you in here for a second? Your thoughts on Iowa. Didn't really get too much, and then a couple minutes up against the break. But what do you got on the mind?
4: I was impressed with Ty Gibbs. He didn't panic when he got ran down. I think he's starting to mature. He's going to be, I think, got some strong finishes the rest of the year. And next year, I think he's going to come on and start getting 3-4 wins a year. You know, I'm not really a Ty Gibbs fan, but, you know, I'm not one of those guys just because I don't really like somebody. You got to be honest about. He's really matured a lot. I mean, he was being ran down and he...
3: on two less tires.
4: Yeah.
3: Too.
4: And he did a great job. He didn't panic. And he seemed to grow up. Doesn't seem to pout like he used to and get himself in trouble.
0: Yeah. So I mentioned a sleeper, and this is, again, we can be all over the map tonight, but I mentioned a sleeper and... like a guy like Josh Berry at Richmond this coming weekend, which could happen. I think we've all been to enough races at Loudoun. They're always almost so predictable, and then boom, something happens. I mean, case in point, the year that it started raining 30 laps in, Kyle Busch and Martin Truex were going to be the favorites of that race all day long. Those two ended up going into turn one and two and wrecking, and you had, I think in that year, I'm drawing a blank on
3: Almirola.
0: Almirola won, yes, because of the rain delay, everything like that. You get a wild card. You get a dark horse, whatever you want to call it at Loudoun. But then there are so many years that it is a predictable race, and a guy like Christopher Bell has won twice in the last 4 years. Last year, Blaney, I would say that was a little bit of a surprise, but kick it around, talk with Tim, too, and get you guys' thoughts. Who do we think could be somebody you wouldn't expect to win at Loudoun next week? And, I mean, do you expect somebody who you don't expect, or is it going to be a typical Loudoun race?
3: You know, I'll say, like, I'm with you on the Toyotas will probably be strong. And in the same boat, the Fords are kind of coming alive, so we could see some Penske, some... Like a Buescher would be a surprise to me, even though he's a capable winning driver. We haven't really... like, we haven't seen winning performance out of him all season long, except for maybe Darlington. I think of, like, looking at Trackhouse at Iowa. They kind of had their first real race of the year where Zilich was a borderline top 10 car. Chastain had a really strong run. So I think one of the Trackhouse guys coming alive at New Hampshire could be a surprise. SVG ran really well there last year. So those are kind of the names. I don't think we see, like, a Michael McDowell come out of the woodwork, but I could imagine a guy from 12th to 18th in points potentially getting it done.
0: And, Jimmy, how about you?
4: I think Ty Gibbs has a good shot.
3: Yeah.
4: Next week, he ran well there last year. Flat track guys. I think Brad Keselowski, if he gets his car close.
0: If he's good in Richmond, I have a good feeling for Brad at Loudoun.
4: Yeah.
0: But you did say it. And if we're talking a Toyota win, let's say, next week at Loudoun, Ty Gibbs is probably the name that you wouldn't expect from the Toyotas to win that race.
3: Or a Bubba. Like, Bubba has a strong Richmond resume.
0: No, I'm talking Loudoun, though. I know, I'm just thinking.
3: Like, he's good at Richmond. He had a solid Iowa. He led laps at Iowa, so, like, kind of in a stretch of racetracks that are in length similar, we'll say.
4: Right.
3: So kind of similar way to drive him, so I think he could be another sleeper up there.
0: Want to give a quick thanks, too, as well. New partner jumped on board with us here this past week. We'll be looking sharp up in Loudoun. Some new Miles on Motorsports polo is going to be rolling in for us. So big thanks to ABC Specialties. They are in Whitman. You want to check them out. If you've got promotional shirts you need done, business shirts need done, business hats, business attire, whatever the case, ABC Specialties in Whitman. They're a good friend of the program and appreciate them jumping on board with us here. So we're going to step aside our Going Green segment there. 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

0: Back here on Miles on Motorsports, presented by Chuckin' Auto Parts on 95.9 WATD. Iowa, the corn state, I think it's called. I don't know.
1: Sounds right to me.
0: Yeah, corn's well known in Iowa.
2: I don't remember eating corn.
1: It was very good. The Irish, Scottish, whatever that was.
2: Oh, well, that's a Austin Powers character.
0: Yes.
2: I left a rosebud.
0: Took me a second. Yeah. So, any other thoughts from
1: the
0: Iowa?
1: Hawkeye State.
0: The Hawkeye State, but
1: corn, you know, it's the corn state. Screw it.
0: I paid attention well in history class.
1: Thinking about translating Iowa to this upcoming weekend, Austin Dillon looked really strong at Iowa, and Austin Dillon has, air quotes, won the last two Richmond races.
0: Well. And the first thing I was going to say back from that break is watch how I turn Miles on Motorsports into a motorcycle reference tonight. But we'll sleep on that one for a second. You certainly might have been peeking at my notes.
1: I swear I wasn't.
0: Here's some Miles McNuggets. You ready for this?
1: Sure.
0: I did my homework today. I think if any of my teachers are ever listening to this radio show, they know I never did my homework, or I did it half-ass, you know what. I did some homework today. You ready for this?
1: Mm-hmm.
0: Austin Dillon, Richmond success. Back-to-back winner 2024 and 2025. Could it be a three-peat for the three car?

0: we'll get into the details on that. But going into the win in 2024, Austin Dillon had two top tens in that season. He had four top tens leading into last year's win. How many do you think he has this year?
1: Well, Jim, if my math serves me correct, I'm going to guess he has six.
0: Jim, you got a guess?
1: I did not like your look.
0: How about Tim?
2: Ben's coughing.
0: Does Tim have a guess? Or did you hear the question?
3: No, what was the question?
0: So, Austin Dillon has won back-to-back Richmond races, 2024 and 2025. Mm. Could he go for a three-peat this year? In 2024, he had two top tens in the 2024 season leading into the Richmond win. Last year, he had four top tens leading into the win. How many does he have this year, top tens?
3: Oh, top tens for the... Three?
0: Ding, ding, ding, ding, ding, ding, ding. Three top tens for the three car, looking for a three-peat at Richmond.
4: Oh, you sound like Darrell Waltrip when he won the 589s. He was like 17, number came up, this number, everything added up 17. So I'm going to go with Austin Dillon this weekend, I think.
0: I kind of figured that's where he was going to go.
4: Not that I think
0: pick.
4: He can actually win, but I think there's something to numbers when they line up.
1: I agree. Right? That's a gambler stat if I've ever heard one.
0: all right, so I just crossed that off my to-do list. Good little softball there.
4: Yeah.
0: Good little softball.
1: Completely unintentional, I swear. But yeah, he, you know, we did last year he dominated. Like, it was Austin Dillon's race to lose.
4: Yeah.
1: The year before... wild, but I mean, they're gonna come back strong.
0: Do we go out on a limb here and say that maybe, just maybe, the car of the guy who did so well at Richmond here finally wins a race this weekend? Maybe Austin Hill finds a victory.
1: That's
0: a far stretch, I'm sure.
1: I gotta look at how he's done in the O'Reilly series there. Because I don't know how
0: well Kyle has run in the Richard Childress car the last couple of years. Still.
1: But, I mean, normally when one of the RCR cars does well, the other tends to have similar speed. So, I mean, I'm thinking maybe at least a top 20 for Austin Hill. But I think Austin Dillon, I would confidently say, can finish in the top 10.
0: I will agree with that. I think he should be able to salvage a top 10 definitely this weekend. I agree with that.
4: It's just part of one of those tracks where he's confident. Even when the cars aren't well, he wins or does well there. I don't wonder how many he ever won in the Busch Series there, too. Obviously, he's good there.
1: I can do a little digging for
4: you. I'm curious how many career wins together he's had. Because I go with that
1: at Richmond stuff. Or just in general?
0: At Richmond or Richmond short tracks. I mean, yeah, you might be able to dig it up a little bit.
1: I'll say one thing that really surprised me was, again, Trackhouse. And they've had, like, Zilich has been non-existent all year. Qualifies top 10, I believe finishes 11th. I mean, I don't expect much of him for the rest of the season. There's no more road courses. But if he can start parlaying some good finishes together, I'm excited to see what he's capable of doing. And then we mentioned Josh Berry as well, kind of finding his stride and finished fourth at Iowa. And he has a solid, solid resume at Richmond, great short track guy. So he's another little sleeper name that I would definitely consider this weekend.
0: All right, Loudon memories here.
3: I'm sorry, can I interrupt for one moment?
0: Absolutely.
3: I believe Jim just mislabeled a series. Am I correct?
1: Oh no,
0: uh-oh.
3: Jim. Do you know what the rule is if you if you mislabel the second series? We'll call it.
4: I don't know what the rule is.
3: Well, all you have to do, it's real easy, and I even have it ready.
4: Uh-oh.
3: You have to sing the O'Reilly jingle. Are you ready?
4: No, wait.
3: Here it comes. You ready? Right. Sing. You can sing with it. Here it comes.
4: Okay. Oh, really? O'Reilly. Auto Parts.
0: If O'Reilly Auto Parts is listening at their national headquarters, this is Miles on Motorsports, presented by Chuck Renato Parts on 95.9 WATD. We'd love to have you advertise with us here on the airwaves of WATD.
4: I'll do the voiceover.
0: And it only took, about 25 minutes into the show for us to go off the rails tonight.
1: He is not one at Richmond in O'Reilly.
0: Okay.
1: He only has one short track win in O'Reilly at Bristol in 2016.
4: Heck, I'm calling it the Busch Series. Heck, that's like three different owners.
3: That was a little while ago.
0: I think that the Busch Series is acceptable on this show. We don't call it the Xfinity Series anymore.
1: Yes, I would agree there.
3: Oh, I don't know. Okay.
4: No, look, I didn't mind saying it.
3: Maybe we'll discuss it on the pit box after the show.
0: Yeah, we might have to.
1: Austin Dillon does have a truck win at Loudon. Sorry for the cutoff.
0: Yes, he does, and I was there. That was 2015, right. September. And you know what sponsor was on his truck that is common with Victory Lane at Loudon?
1: I'm not going to cheat, Jim. Do you have a guess? It's right in front of me.
0: Yeah, it's right in front of you.
4: I don't know.
1: Rheem.
0: Yes, it is indeed Rheem. Rheem has found Victory Lane with Austin Dillon at Loudon in the truck series in a Chevrolet, but also he has found... Rheem has found Victory Lane with Christopher Bell in the O'Reilly series and in the Cup series.
4: Did he win in the O'Reilly car? Or it might have been Xfinity then. I don't remember.
1: Nationwide.
4: I was there in 13 and 14 when he was racing trucks and stuff. And
0: he won in 2015. Yeah, if we're talking Austin Dillon.
4: I remember
0: Dillon.
4: Being there when yes. he won 1 year.
0: Yep, that was 2015 September truck league, series yeah. race.
1: He also was an Iowa win in the trucks. Wow. Yeah. Wanted, not really New Hampshire memory, but kind of on the line. So, quick little off the rails. I went to Raynham Flea Market last Sunday looking for NASCAR diecasts. Kind of barren. I did buy a Dale Earnhardt, though. I didn't have a Dale Earnhardt in my collection, so I was happy about that. But I've been looking on eBay, because are you a guy who buys, like, race twin diecasts of races you go to or try to? At
0: least? I've given up on that long ago, unless it's my driver that I am okay. rooting for that is either, you know... And so, yes, I have Keselowski victories from gotcha. Loudon.
1: I was looking just on eBay of, like, New Hampshire, like, just of drivers that I went to and seen wins, and they are far and few in between. My God. I don't know if, like, it's very uncommon.
0: I can tell you Denny Hamlin's win in 2017 was probably a DNP. Let's see. The Kyle Busch O'Reilly series ones, I do believe, were a lot of them were DNPs because people were just so ticked to see Kyle there, win there.
1: So does that go by, like, pre-orders?
0: Yes.
1: It does? Okay.
0: Yes. And I do believe – I believe that, you know, there are – you know, the purple M&M's car of Kyle Busch, I believe, might be available. He won there twice in that one. No, once. I'm getting confused because he won twice back-to-back weekends in that purple car that I was at, New Hampshire and Pocono. But he won in 2015 in the Interstate Batteries yep. car there in the Cup Series.
1: Like, I saw a bunch of Brads. I saw a few Eric Almirolas. There was a couple listings of 2007 Denny Hamlin, which was my first race, but they were like $200. And I'm like, yeah, that's one I'd love to
0: the
1: have.
0: The Dennys that have produced carry a lot of money.
1: Yeah.
0: They do.
1: Yep.
0: So well, we've covered it all. We've covered
1: there.
0: It all tonight.
1: Just
0: we've covered gambling. We've covering diecasts. let's talk New Hampshire. A little bit. You mentioned it. Your first race was 2007.
1: Yep.
0: I know we've mentioned it. Tim remembers his first race, but kick it around. I kind of want to let Jim kick this subject off because Jim's told me the stories of being up in Loudon in the early days, and you went to the what is now the O'Reilly Series, but back in the day, the Busch
4: yeah.
0: Series. Talk
4: yeah.
0: to us a little bit about the first couple of visits for you up
4: yeah.
0: to Loudon.
4: 1990, at the time, that was the first new speedway since Talladega built in the United States. And that was the Budweiser 300. It was in July of that year. It was a lot of wrecks because it was a totally new track. And they brought in a bunch of the, you know, big-name guys came in the race in the Busch Series. Then I remember the Chevy New England 250. Or Darrell Waltrip. That was in the fall. In October, they ran that. And Darrell Waltrip and Davey Allison were there. And I remember in 91, they were trying to get a cup race. They had to prove the attendance.
1: So they only did O'Reilly the first year?
0: First 2 years.
4: Yeah, first
1: oh, wow.
4: two,
1: okay.
4: 3 years. Because 91, they ran a bunch of modifieds in Busch North. They used to call them the New Hampshire Twin Lottery 125s. And they always would bring in somebody, you know, like Dale Earnhardt, usually race. Ernie Irvin would come in. And 92, I remember Davey Allison there at the Bud 300 that summer. And the following year, I remember the first cup race, July of 93. They announced it in the fall of 92. They were coming to New Hampshire, and the tickets would go on sale that January. And I remember calling on two phones at work to get through because and they only had a six-ticket limit, and I needed eight.
0: Now you're just in the queue on Ticketmaster.
4: Yeah, and you had to wait. It took me like an hour because, man, it kept busy. It was a busy tone back then, okay? And so I remember getting those tickets in January, cold January 5th or something, for some reason. It was early January. And that race was in July, like July 9th or 11th or something like that. It was the hottest. I remember buying the tickets. It was so cold. And then you go to the race. It was so hot. They had the sprayers. And back then, they weren't like the fan sprayers. It was just had like makeshift sprinklers set up. And I just remember it was like the hottest on record. I remember roasting in those aluminum grandstands. I remember seeing Davey Allison in practice with Dylan Hart messing around. And then that was Davey Allison's last race. I remember we sat in the front row. My seats were front row about halfway between turn one and the start-finish line. And Rusty Wallace won that race. And then Ricky Rudd, second year. Aaron Hart and Rudd beat on each other for the last few laps. And just there's so many, you know, races. So.
0: I told you I was going to bring in a motorcycle reference to the show here tonight. Did you know today that Rusty Wallace was inducted into the Sturgis Motorcycle Hall of Fame? It's his seventh Hall of Fame induction.
1: Hmm. What does he have to do with motorcycles?
0: He does a motorcycle run out there, and my father is out in Sturgis this week as well. But Rusty does a motorcycle run to raise money every year out in Sturgis. And so Kenny Wallace is out there this weekend. A whole bunch of them have been out there. Normally Clint Bowyer goes out there with them on that run. So the Sturgis Motorcycle Hall of Fame, Rusty Wallace is now inducted into today. So good little segue there from Jim's first win. Now, you had mentioned... obviously, the death of Davey Allison, it came the week after.
4: A couple days. Crashed his helicopter.
0: Yeah, at Talladega.
4: Talladega, and died 2 days after that race at New Hampshire.
0: So my first race in Loudon was the year Dale Earnhardt passed, 2001. Mm. And I just remember a whole bunch of different things from that day. The people holding the three fingers in the air. I believe they released balloons either on the third lap or just before the anthem. That was a big thing. And then one of the people, you know, you make so many friends in the weekend that one of the people from our camping group, I would assume it was, where we were all camping together up in one of the lots, walked all the way down to turn three after the race on Sunday and put flowers in the turn three fence. So. Just little stuff like that I remember.
1: Jim, did you ever go to any of the IndyCar events in the 90s at New Hampshire? I was just that just came to my mind when you were telling your stuff.
4: I remember going to one. I remember in the second year, because the first IndyCar race was July 4th weekend of 92.
1: So you saw Nigel Mansell win.
4: Yeah, I believe so.
1: You saw a Formula One champion win an IndyCar race in New Hampshire. That's really
4: way,
1: cool.
4: Way back. And so, yeah, way back, and I remember, but you know, that first race was just so hot, the weather. And I do remember the race that Miles is talking about, the three and the three third lap. It's just changed so much over the years. It's hard to believe. It's been, 36 years?
0: Right.
1: Yeah, that's nuts.
4: I was younger than you guys.
0: How about you, quick, and we can still tell some on the other side of the break, but quick one for us.
1: My first race?
0: In either first race or a memory that sticks out.
1: First race, Dad finally said you can come. I remember all my uncles were like,
4: "You gotta shame them.
1: You gotta take your headphones off the first few laps. You gotta do it with the first few laps."
4: Yeah.
1: And I was too afraid to do it. I was like 9, and then Denny ended up winning. That was the last 300-mile summer race they did there because Jeff Gordon said if he had one more mile, then they did the 301. Ever since, skipped 2008, 2009, went in 2010 because I begged my father again, and Jimmy Johnson won, and that's the only time I ever got to see Jimmy win a race in person.
0: Hendrick doesn't really necessarily have the best of luck at Loudon.
1: No.
0: And watch, that'll be the quote I said right now where, like, we'll see a Hendrick car win at Loudon this year, which never happens.
1: No,
0: so.
1: It doesn't.
0: Here's what we're going to do. We're going to step aside, thank our sponsors, come back with more of Miles on Motorsports. 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

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The 2026 Cruise Night is in gear. The season is happening. New this year, a manufacturer will be featured at each cruise night. Cruise nights take place at the Brewster Ambulance parking lot, 1555 Main Street in Brockton. The next cruise night is tomorrow night, featuring Mopar, hence Barracuda by heart. Maybe you'll see some Barracudas and Chargers and Challengers and all kinds of great stuff. Some Plymouths, some darts, some old darts. Not the slow darts, the faster ones, and 440 six-packs and all kinds of great stuff. A manufacturer will be featured at each cruise night. Like I said, Mopar is the one tomorrow night. The best car will be picked. These picks will be awarded a trophy. The best pick out of the cruise night picks are invited for a grand prize trophy on October 8th. 50-50 raffle at each cruise night, and you can eat at the Hot Rod. Please no burnouts or alcohol. You will be banned. As we are in quarter three of 2026, we are looking for you. 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Again, Miles' phone number, 508-245-5685. Coming up, we're going to take a break. We'll branch out with Chris Branch. And coming back, we'll go off the rails. More talk of Loudon. And, of course, our Emma's Pub and Pizza picks for Richmond. 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
1: Welcome to Branching Out. News in the Formula One paddock during the summer break is that Cadillac has fired team principal Graham Loudon and has hired Marcin Budkowski as his replacement. This comes as no surprise considering the maiden Cadillac season has been a very forgettable one. Budkowski served as team principal for Alpine from 2018 to 2022, and we'll see if Cadillac can have a better second half of the season and the first. The NTT IndyCar Series stopped in the Pacific Northwest for the only Bulls Grand Prix of Portland over the weekend. The first 33 laps were dominated by pole sitter Felix Rosenquist, but as we all expect, Alex Palou took the lead and never looked back. 60 laps led as Palou cruised to his sixth win of the season. Felix Rosenquist and Will Power round out the podium. Palou is just too good. 25 career wins in only 7 seasons puts him 15th all time. Not to mention he's a 4-time champion, including the last 3 in a row. And to no surprise, Palou leads the points by 110 over Kyle Kirkwood. The series heads north of the border for the inaugural Ontario Honda Dealers Indy at Markham this weekend. Coverage begins Sunday at noon on Fox. A bit of high limit news during their break as Brent Marks will drive for a new team owner. A familiar face to NASCAR fans as Chase Briscoe has acquired Brent Marks Racing. Announced last Friday, Marks is selling his team to Briscoe, and Marks will serve as both driver and general manager of the newly formed Chase Briscoe Racing, with Magical Vacation Planners joining on as a new sponsor for the rest of the year. The Z-Max Cars Tour held the Throwback Classic last Saturday at Hickory Motor Speedway. Matthew Gould took the win in the late model stocks, and TJ DeClaire took the checkered flag in the pro late models. Caden Quappel leads Trayton Lapcevich by 22 points in the late model stock standings, and Mason Walters leads Caden Honeycutt by just 1 point in the pro late model point standings. The series next heads to Anderson Motor Speedway on the 22nd. Ty Gibbs got a big win with a great 2-tire call, and C. Bell is only going to finish runner-up so many times before he finally gets one this season. But now we head to Richmond, where my picks are Caden Honeycutt in trucks and Denny Hamlin in cup. I will say it was very nice of NASCAR to have a Saturday night race. This way I don't have to dual screen that in the IndyCar race again. Anyway, I'm Chris Branch. Back to you guys.
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0: Let it roll. I don't think I've seen Tim Duggar play a bunch of the concerts, different tracks now. First time I ever saw him, Loudon, 2014.
1: Well, I think I only saw him in Bristol.
0: Yeah. Last year was the first time he returned to Loudon since, 2014, if I'm not mistaken. He'll be back there again this year. But this year, they actually, maybe New Hampshire Motor Speedway listens to the show because I

0: think I complained that he played on, like, Sunday at noontime out in the fan zone. They've got him playing down at the dirt track after the dirt duels on Friday night this year. That'll be a great time. Great time. The last couple of years, they've had different cover bands. Like, last year, it was a Poison cover band. Oh, it was good. Tim Duggar on that concert stage is going to be good.
1: Yeah. I remember Eddie Rabbit. That's how far back I went. It was I Love a Rainy Night Guy, for those who...
0: Oh, yeah, I know. Oh, yeah.
1: Yeah, he's long gone now, but he was one of the first people they brought in to entertain the race crowd.
0: No kidding. So that's also a good segue. Next week on the show, you're going to get me for a little bit. We're going to have Dave McGrath on to kick the show off, and then I'm hitchhiking. Well, not really. I'm driving north as soon as we talk with Dave. So that should be fun. Maybe I'll do what I did a couple of years ago and report from the road on the way out of here. That was fun for the final portion of the show. So that's the game plan right now for next week. Off the rails.
2: You see any of the schedule stuff coming out?
0: Yes, it's been popping. Yeah. Today, North Wilkesboro, back to the All-Star race in 2027, which I think what you're going to see is SMI is going to rotate the All-Star race around. Yeah. I foresee it happening. Doesn't mean North Wilkesboro won't get a date back in the point standings in 2 years, but...
1: I don't think it's a bad idea to kind of keep it, you know, moving. Now Dover will get his points race back, and who knows, Wilkesboro will probably come back another year or two, and then...
2: I know O'Reilly gets a North Wilkesboro date this
0: year. Yes, they do. And don't be surprised if Dale Jr. Yeah. is in that race.
2: Right. I think the same thing.
0: So to go off the rails here, too, the Black Flag Podcast. Black Flag Podcast. Oh, Tim's got something.
3: Yes, I just wanted to piggyback on what you said about shuffling around the All-Star race. Maybe this is in place because they want something to shuffle around if the chase... Clash. Thank you. The Clash is back at Daytona. Sounds like maybe permanently, or at least till
0: good
3: till further the further notice. I hope so. You know, so they said, all right, let's pick something else to shuffle around.
0: Yeah. So to give a good little plug to Black Flag Podcast, they are going to be set up down in X Lot, right on the main road in X Lot. They're throwing their banger on Saturday night, but like they always say, and they made a good point before the schedule release last week. We need to keep showing up at Loudoun and packing the stands all weekend long and partying so then they don't take a points race away from us and give us the All-Star race.
2: Agreed.
0: I don't think it'll happen, but that being said, show up, buy tickets, spend money, and support Loudoun because we want to keep going back there every year. Next year, we know we have a chase race, which is awesome, but you never know after
1: that. Right, sure. I mean, I remember... Before they got the cup race, you had to show up or they weren't going to give you a cup date. Then we got two dates, and then we stopped going to one date, and they took it away. So if you want live in person, you got to kind of go.
0: 100%. Sure. What else you got?
2: Let's see. Elliot Sadler is going to be racing in the Ram truck this weekend at Richmond.
0: Yes, that'll be cool to see Elliot back behind the wheel. It's been a little while.
2: How about this? Steve Park's going to be the honorary pace car driver
0: for
2: Loudoun.
0: Yes, we saw that as well. That one is, and not to mention, I know a little bit before your time, Ben, but from reading the schedule, and I don't want to go too deep down the rabbit hole on stuff that we can announce, you know, we can talk about next week. But cool thing that's already been announced scheduling wise, Saturday night they're having a Q&A session at the Groove in Loudoun. Dick Berggren, Steve Park.
2: Cool.
0: And I'm not sure if Dick Berggren was the one who interviewed Steve Park at Rockingham in 2001 when he won that race.
2: He was there, so.
0: I'm not sure if he was a pit reporter or not, but you want to talk about an ultimate flashback? That's going to be awesome. Mark Martin going to be up in New England in the neighborhood, Bentley's Saloon, on Tuesday night for a book signing and hanging out there, but he's also going to be at New Hampshire Motor Speedway all weekend next weekend. That is going to be cool to see. We've got more to talk about next week, but I figure we get some of it out in the open now. It's good to at least mention it while
1: Has
0: we think
1: Steve
0: of it.
1: Has Steve Park been on the show?
0: That is going to be my homework assignment.
1: Okay, I just...
0: Trust me.
1: Right, yeah.
0: Trust me.
3: Miles' main mission.
0: Trust me.
1: If Ricky Craven's up there like he was last year, get

0: his ear and try to get him on.
1: Yeah, we've got plenty of game plans. Plenty of game plans. But Richmond this weekend should be fun. Should be a surprise winner. I'm looking forward. I know we haven't had a lot of success on that free agent truck for Colleague, but it would be cool to see Elliot Sadler, you know, run up front.
2: Getting top 10. I think that's it's shooting for the moon. For
1: I mean, and I don't think he has been in unless he's been running, you know, back home the short tracks. He's kind of retired to dad life, and I don't think he's been behind the wheel now in probably close to 5-6 years.
2: Yeah, unless he's doing some, like, late models or modified
1: late models
2: stuff,
1: that, so. Down there, that which could be true, but it will be that will be a fun one to watch.
0: It's so hard to sit out. What Jim and McMurray spoke about that after driving that truck, he hadn't raced in what 5 years, and he says it's like night and day.
2: Well, I'm pretty sure he chose San Diego too, which is like crazy to have your first truck start in a decade,
1: right?
2: Crazy.
1: So yeah, Richmond should be fun.
2: Oh, I didn't tell you. I'm going to Daytona 500 next year.
0: No way.
1: Excellent.
2: I bought the Airbnb stuff, so I just got to get tickets and plane. And
1: you better jump on those because they do sell out.
0: I thought the 500 tickets,
1: they do sell out.
0: Is it sold out for next year already?
1: Not yet, but jump on it.
2: For sure. I just wanted to get a place to stay out
1: of
2: the
1: way. As the song goes, Tonto, jump on it. Jump on it. That's good. Good.
2: Yeah,
1: excellent. So... Paul, I believe, might be running next week.
2: Yes, he's got a busy August.
1: Yes, he does.
2: Star Speedway, I believe.
0: Yeah, where's he running next? Is he running?
1: Not sure. We'll figure that out. We'll talk about it next week. Dave McGrath on the show next week, Executive Vice President and General Manager of New Hampshire Motor Speedway. For Ben Bennett, the NASCAR guy on X.
3: Let's do our picks quick.
1: Oh, yeah, that might help. Quick. We got time. Chris took Honeycutt and Hamlin. Tim took Majeski and Austin Dillon. I took Lane Riggs, Ryan Blaney. Ben took Chandler Smith, Christopher Bell. Waiting on Paul. He's a little under the weather tonight. Jim took Cole Butcher and Austin Dillon. That is our Emma's Pub and Pizza picks for the week. For Ben, for Jim, for Tim, Miles saying talk to you next week right here on Miles on Motorsports, presented by Chuck Renato Parts on 95.9 WATD. 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
5: ABC News, I'm Dave Packer. A deadly crash of a U.S. Army Apache helicopter near Fort Hood, Texas this afternoon. Two crew members killed.
6: We don't have specifics of whether it was on a training mission to or from the base, but what we do have is confirmation from the Bell County Sheriff's Department that there were two individuals aboard and that both individuals are deceased.
5: ABC's Aluya Martinez. A 17-year-old boy is facing murder charges after his mother and 14-year-old brother were found dead in the family's Acton, Massachusetts home. Minneapolis police say two members of one family were stabbed to death by a man believed to be the father at a home daycare before the man shot and killed himself. A grand jury indictment was unsealed today, charging Nick Reiner with the murder of his parents, legendary actor and director Rob Reiner, and his wife Michelle. Reiner pleaded not guilty. President Trump announced White House Press Secretary Karoline Leavitt is stepping down from the role at the end of the month. This is ABC News. Jury selection is underway in Meta's federal trial over claims that its platforms have tracked children and harmed their mental health. Believe it or not, it's back to school time, and getting kids ready includes more than just buying books and backpacks.
7: Mental health specialists say it's important for parents to read their kids' emotions, but not necessarily to give in to them.
8: It's so tempting as a parent to say, oh, okay, we'll take a mental health day today and be able to go tomorrow.
7: Pediatrician Dr. Molly O'Shea says that seems like a reasonable way to deal with a return to school.
8: When actually that reinforces the anxiety and makes it even harder to go the next day.
7: Crucial to a successful start to the academic year, cycling your kids' bedtime back from a summer break schedule to the earlier wake-up time. Jim Ryan, ABC News.
5: A new study shows a protective vest that was tested on a dummy during NASA's first Artemis mission in 2022 could drastically cut the radiation exposure of lunar astronauts during severe solar storms. Dave Packer, ABC News.
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